0: at a near-capacity Haymarket Park. We're moments away from getting Nebraska and Ole Miss winners bracket game from the Lincoln Regional underway. Before we do that, Ty Horn will step on the mound for Nebraska. It's time now for our Nebraska Corn pitching preview. Here's pitching coach Rob Childress on what he wants to see from Horn tonight.
1: Well, I don't know what more you could ask for. We're at home, the driver's seat game on a Saturday night with the great fans of Nebraska, and we got one of our very best going tonight in Tyner Horn against a lineup that loves to hit the home run. They're not afraid to strike out. Tyner's just like Carson last night. He's got to do a great job just getting us into the fight and managing his emotions. His last start, I thought he did an amazing job of that at Minnesota. When things weren't going our way collectively, he just stayed poised. He kept us in the fight, got us through seven, gave us a chance to come back and win that game. And that's what we need from him tonight. Just go out and manage the game and, like the last 3 weeks, get the changeup going. He's going to really need that tonight. And if he can do that, I think he's going to give us a great start and give us a chance to win the game.
0: 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Coaching staffs, Ole Miss led by Mike Bianco. He is in his 26th season. Assistant coaches Carl Lafferty, Mike Clement, and Joel Mangrum. And the head coach for Nebraska, Will Bolt, in his seventh season. Pitching coach Rob Childress. Assistant coaches Lance Harvell, Mike Sirianni. Director of player development is Kyle Nicholson. And director of ops is Connor Behrens. Umpires for tonight, calling the balls and strikes, will be Angel Campos. First base umpire, Josh Sheppis. Second base umpire, Billy Van Rapphorst. And third base will be Donnie Smith. It's Nebraska and Ole Miss. We are set to go. This should be a lot of fun. And to get us started, welcome back to the broadcast once again, Ben McLaughlin.
2: All right, thank you, Nick. Boy, this crowd is juiced. They've been waiting for this moment since 2005 to cheer their Huskers on into a regional final appearance at home. And they'll look to do so against a team that is no stranger to the postseason out of the SEC, the Ole Miss Rebels. Beautiful night at the ballpark, 80 degrees as the sun begins to set behind us. Wind out of the southeast, 16 miles an hour, straight into our faces from left center field. Gusts up to 25. Going to get this one started 6 or 7 minutes past the 7 o'clock hour here in the central time zone. 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In a moment, you're about to hear the roar of the crowd as the Huskers getting ready to take the field behind the junior from Halstead, Kansas, Ty Horn. This isn't a Tuesday against Northern Colorado, partner. This is postseason baseball at its finest.
0: It's chills, man. Absolute chills. This is what we wanted. This is what we expected.
2: The Huskers have taken the field and walk into the mound for the 22nd time for his 12th start is Ty Horn, the junior right-hander. Defense behind him, Jet Buck in left, Mac Boyer patrolling center, Drew Grigo starting right field, Joshua Overbeek bent at a knee at the hot corner, Dylan Carey manning his shortstop position. One more time here at Hawks Field, Brett Stokes at second, Case Sanderson at first, Jeter Worthley wearing the tools of ignorance behind home plate. He'll be doing the catching and completing our battery. Huskers in their red tops, white pinstripe pants, white script Nebraska in cursive across the chest, white numbers, red socks, red hats, white block N on the front. The visiting Rebels from Oxford, Mississippi in their blue tops, white pants, white script Rebels in cursive across the chest, white numbers, red nameplates above the numbers on the back of the jersey, blue pipe on the side of the pants, blue socks, blue hats, red M logo on the front for the 2022 National Champion Ole Miss Rebels. Nebraska was a 4-1 winner over South Dakota State. Ole Miss, a late winner over the Arizona State Sun Devils in 14 innings, a game that finished at 1:16 a.m. Both teams earning their right for this winner's bracket game. In a standing room, shoulder-to-shoulder crowd here at Hawks Field at Haymarket Park. Horn's last start came against Minnesota in Minneapolis. 7 innings, 7 hits, 4 runs all earned. He walked 0 and struck out 8. He did throw in relief in the Big Ten tournament victory over Michigan. Two scoreless innings, walked one, struck out three. Ole Miss, 37 wins, 21 losses. Five members of the All-SEC list coming into this game. They were one and done in Hoover with an upset loss at the hands of the Missouri Tigers. But they are the two seed of this Lincoln Regional. This is only the second all-time meeting between Nebraska and Ole Miss. The only other meeting came in 2023 at U.S. Bank Stadium in Minneapolis. Huskers were a little amped up taking the field and going through the warm-up tosses. We've got to wait for friends at television. Home plate umpire Angel Campos brushes home plate one more time. Dom Decker, the leadoff hitter for Ole Miss, striding to the left-handed batter's box. Decker, a junior at 274. He had two hits in the game last night against the Sun Devils of Arizona State. Horn's going to go from the windup. And the junior, right-hander, ready. And the first pitch of the ball game is on its way, and it's upstairs. A fastball at 95, ball one. Official first pitch time, 7:07. Decker, a transfer from Murray State. The 1-0 pitch from Horn, that's in there at the knees, 1-1. The college baseball nuts out there will remember that Murray State team knocked Ole Miss out of the tournament last year. The 1-1 from Horn, breaking ball in there, called strike, 1-2. Clearly, Mike Bianco saw what he liked out of Dom Decker. Hops the fence over to Oxford. Horn ready for the 1-2 pitch. It's on its way, and it's fouled off to the left and out of play. Again, a stiff breeze blowing from the center field pine trees straight into the Husker dugout and into our faces up here in the booth. Half of Ty Horn's body in the sunlight brings this one home. It's chopped off the plate of Decker out in front of the plate. Worthley pouncing on it, but Angel Campos calls everybody back, and the count's still 1-2. It was a cutter there from Horn. Half of the infield consumed with shadows right now as the sun sets in Lincoln. One more time, the Hawksfield crowd helping Horn through the first at bat of the game. Here's the pitch. It's lifted in the air to left field. Buck backing up in front of the warning track. He camps underneath and squeezes chest high for the first out of the game. I think both teams pleased with that result. Good swing for Ole Miss. Horn wins the battle. Well, here we go. Here's the all-time home run king in Ole Miss baseball history, Judd Uttermark, one of two Rebels over 20 home runs on the year. He's belted 21 on the year, one of those coming last night. Bull side shift put on the big right-handed hitter. Horn's first pitch, a breaking ball, a thunderous hack. He was trying to send that back to Oxford with that swing. He came up empty, 0-1. Uttermark at 314 on the season. You'll get tired of hearing us say he is a big dude. The 0-1, fastball hammers the outside corner at the knees at 96. Horn is juiced. Ty, a deep breath. Lines and fires the 0-2 pitch. Swing and a miss. Strike three. Cooked him at 96. Uttermark down on three pitches. And there's Horn's first strikeout of the night. It is a lot of power from Ole Miss, both offensively and on the mound. Home runs and strikeouts. That's the name of the game for the Rebs. Here's Will Furness, the first baseman. 319. Big hit here last night against ASU. First pitch, rides up and away, ball one. He ripped a two-run double off the base of the wall in right center. That tied the game at three. Ended up being a 7-6 Ole Miss winner. Horn's 1-0 pitch, breaking ball, swung through for a strike. Ole Miss is not bashful with their hacks. Horn starts the wind, the 1-1 pitch. Strike two, right at the knees at 95. That had a nice arm side run to it. And here comes the crowd one more time. One ball, two strikes. Horn starts the motion. Here it is. Just missed low. It was over, but low. 90, 6 miles an hour on the big left-handed hitting Will Furness. 319 hitter on the year. Two balls, two strikes. Two outs, nobody on, and the Ole Miss first. The pitch from Horn. That's a base hit into left field. He lofts the soft liner in front of Buck. Fastball at 95, leaves the bat at 98. And Furness keeps the line moving. Here in the top of the first. Well, here's Tristan Bassetta. Bassetta at 285. He has got tree trunk legs. He hit one off the Capitol here last night against ASU. Crouch stands from the left side. Horn brings it home. That is lifted foul off to the left end of play. Bassetta is listed at 6'1", 225. He's from Greenville, South Carolina. Started his career at Clemson. And this is his first year in Oxford. He's made it count. 21 home runs. Stokes playing about 20 feet in right field. Horn from the stretch for the first time. The pitch fouled straight back to the screen. Boy, Bassetta just missed that one. He fouls it to the screen. And Horn again ahead. Nothing and two. Crowd to their feet here in the first. Horn gathers at the belt. Kicks and fires the 0-2 pitch. Missed in the dirt. Good block by Worthley. That holds base runner right there at first. Bassetta chokes up a bit on his bright yellow bat before stepping back in the left side of the box. Horn has the sign. Holds at the belt. Here's the 1-2 pitch. Popped up left side. Wind should shove this near the berm and might even make it all the way to the concourse, and it will. Boy, Horn is pumping strikes, but credit to Ole Miss. They've been a little sticky here with two strikes, a team that has some swing and miss in their lineup.
3: You want to see the spin here, Ben. If this is a time to offer it up, you can see it right here.
2: One ball, two strikes, two outs in the Rebel first. Horn brings it home. Swing and a miss. He got him on the slider. Two punchies for Horn in the first, and he hangs his first zero with Ole Miss leaving a two-out single at first base. For Ole Miss, no runs, a hit, no errors, one left through a half inning in Lincoln. Rebels nothing, Cornhuskers coming to bat on the Huskers Radio Network.
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2: Ty Horn hangs a zero in the top of the first, and the Huskers will get their first look at flame-throwing righty Taylor Rabe. It'll be Moyer, Worthley, Carey, the trio to get their first crack. Mac Moyer, once again, our leadoff hitter of the game, brought to you by your participating Nebraska Kubota dealers, including Nebraska Equipment and Sewer, Roars Machinery in Beatrice, and Omaha DMA Kubota of Omaha. Rabe, you guessed it. He's big. 6'5", 200-pounder. Also from Greenville, South Carolina. What do they put in the water in Greenville?
3: Something.
2: They've passed some of that down. Maybe yeah. West on I-80 takes some of that. Rabe, you're looking for electric college stuff. You got it with Rabe. Fastball will be 97 to 99. He goes cutter, slider with it.

0: on the senior from Castle Rock. The 3-2. Breaking ball, missed. So there you go. There's a free pass. Dylan Carey trots to first. A very competitive walk. Dylan Carey trots to first. Both teams with a base runner in the first inning. And now Case Sanderson gets a two-out swing.
1: Well, and the significance we've talked about, you're talking about 80-plus strikeouts, just 8 walks, now 9 walks on the year. So for every 10 strikeouts, he's given up a walk. It's just not easy to do against Rabe.
0: Sanderson, the junior, first baseman, stands in. First pitch just missed inside, ball one. That did not miss by much. I don't think Rabe was too thrilled with that one being called a ball. But Sandy ahead, 1-0. 370 hitter, 1-for-3 with a walk yesterday. Pick over to first, chases back Carey. Not the best move that Rabe has, letting Carey know that he's got an eye on him. Need to remind you that Dylan actually leads the team in steals with 9. Rabe from the belt. Another slow pick over. Carey back ahead of the throw. Jam-packed Hawks Field. Not an empty seat in the building. The 1-0. Sanderson lifts a foul off to the left. Regardless, Nick, this is a 23 pitch thus far first inning for Taylor Rabe.
1: Absolutely, and this is the type of game you hope that these innings, whether productive or not, can start to tax an arm a bit.
0: Carey with the lead from first. 1-1 count on Sanderson, the pitch. Case fouls one at the plate, right in between the legs of Folly, the catcher. He's worked ahead of every Husker, but like Coach Boldis told us, it's not just hitting with 2 strikes. It's what we do in the box when we have 2 strikes against us. One ball, 2 strikes on Sanderson. Here's the pitch. There goes Carey. The pitch is ripped to second, right on a hop. Decker gets it waist high, throws across the diamond in time to get Sandy. That ball is ripped at 102 off the bat, but right at Dom Decker. And the Huskers go in the first. No runs, no hits. A walk in, 1 left. After 1, no score. Ole Miss and Nebraska. 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
1: 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So both pitchers up to the task. Good stuff being shown by both Ty Horn and Taylor Rabe. Scoreless as we play here in the top of the second. Winner's bracket game here in the Lincoln Regional between the Huskers and Ole Miss.
0: Both teams competitive in the box with 2 strikes. But pitchers up to the task and a couple of zeros on the board. Horn will have Federico, Pano, and Folly here in inning number 2, starting with Hayden Federico, the center fielder, batting .293. What a night he had last night. 4-for-7. 4 home runs on the year is not something that is eye-popping. However, Federico is Ole Miss's leading hitter in SEC play. And he has had some big swings this season in terms of momentum. First pitch, waved at and missed on a Ty Horn changeup. Good to see him mix one of those in early and get a swing and miss.
1: Yeah, you heard Rob talk about that in the pregame. If that's there and it's there early, that's where you start to feel real good about

0: what Ty Horn can do.
1: The 0-1 pitch, ripped up the middle. It's a base hit. Federico is on fire to start this Lincoln Regional. He is now 5-for-8 in his 15 innings of work. And a leadoff base runner for Ole Miss. They'll gladly take that. Here's Owen Pano. He had a tough night last night. 0-for-6 with 4 strikeouts. 263 on the year. Open stance from the left side. Horn's first pitch. Almost hit him. Breaking ball way in. That was the slider. 1-0. Federico runs well at first. This one is swung through for a strike. 1-1. Mac Moyer straightaway center field holding his throwing hand, his left hand, right out in front of his face. Son obviously a problem right now. This one is bounced up the middle. Carey to his right, steps on the bag. The throw. Oh, my. What a play by Dylan Carey. The Big Ten Defensive Player of the Year just showed why. Bouncing ball to the right side of second base. He fields it, goes back across his body, steps on the bag, throws fading away from first. A strike to get the runner, and there's two gone.
2: Ben, the timing, everything from the footwork, the timing, the release, the wherewithal to work back towards the bag and still make a strong throw. My goodness.
1: Austin Folley stands in, takes a slider down and away, 1-0.
2: I mean, it's just, there are just certain plays you can't teach right there. That's instinct.
1: The hands, the feet, and the arm all on display there. This pitch is a called strike. Worthley's crossed up.
2: That's rare. You do not normally see a catcher and a pitcher with miscommunication get crossed up, even when the ball is in the zone, and actually get the strike. But Angel Campos, he still gives Ty Horn the benefit of the doubt.
1: It was a late strike call, but it was a strike. The 1-1, missed upstairs, 2-1. Folley batting just .232, but he is maybe the hottest hitter that the Rebels have had. He is the hottest hitter in the month of May. His pitch is down low, 3-1. Folley is hitting .410 with 7 home runs this month, an OPS of just shy of 1,500. Horn way behind at 3-1. Here's the pitch. Chopped behind the plate. He's filled it up at 3-2. Crowd to their feet. See if Horn can pump in another strike here to Folley. Here's the payoff. Swing and a miss. He got him on the change. And it ends up being a 1-2-3 inning for Horn in inning number 2. For the Rebels, no runs, a hit, no errors, nobody left through an inning and a half in Lincoln. No score between the Rebels and the Cornhuskers. 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
2: 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I'll tell you what, partner, just when you think Dylan Carey cannot outdo some of the spectacular plays we've seen him make at shortstop, he does what he just did in the top of the second on an absolute just masterclass of feeling the position and doing everything you have to do right on a ground ball by Pano on a 6-3 double play. My goodness.
1: It's my job to come up with the words, but I had a hard time doing that on that play. I shouldn't be surprised by that, but I was, because the level of difficulty. And what a huge play. Here's Will Jeske. He told me before the game he wants me to start calling him Mini-Me from Austin Powers. I don't know why.
2: That just sounds on brand for Will Jeske.
1: He's obviously very, very tense and tight before the game. He'll lead off the second inning. First pitch on its way. Nicely located on the outside corner, 0-1. Jeske, the DH tonight at 326. Rabe ready, the 0-1. Jeske waved and missed. There's our first slider down and away. That fooled Will. And he's down 0-2. So Rabe again has worked ahead. We'll see if Jeske can stay alive here for a few more pitches. Here's the 0-2. Breaking ball, tap, foul, third base side. Got another slider. Much better look at it that time. I told him, I said, I'm going to start calling you, actually, Sir Lunges with Tomahawk. And he says, why? And I said, have you seen your swing? No balls, two strikes. The pitch. Upstairs, 1-2.
2: There's nothing about the Tommy Mansky baseball fundamental drill that would break down the correct swing and have Will Jeske swing in there. It's just all about feel for him.
1: Bat on ball, yep. Hard. Here's the 1-2. Fouled into the mitt. Strikeout for Rabe, his second. Good cut by Jeske, just a tad late on that at 97.
2: Yeah, and that's going to be the challenge for Husker hitters. He showed off the slider, but it's also going to be that fastball above the hands, above the letters. Enticing as it may be, you got to be disciplined with that. It is just a tough thing to lay off of.
1: Here's Jet Buck. Boy, what a day Jet had yesterday. First pitch on the way. Hammered on the ground, foul, third base side. 114 off the bat there of Buck. Jet, two hits, a double, a home run. Scored twice, drove in a run, and had the defensive play of the game throwing out a runner trying to score from second on a base hit. The 0-1, fouled back into the net. Jet up there hacking away. Have to do it against a strike pumper like Rabe. And another Husker down, no balls, two strikes. So it's hard for Ole Miss to throw their arms up with what they've seen from Rabe thus far. The 0-2. Swing and a miss. Got him on the slider. Good pitch. Two strikeouts for Rabe to start the second inning. He's up to three. I'm confident. You ready for a hardcore prediction?
2: This is like scorching hot take here?
1: Yeah.
2: Okay, what do you got?
1: I usually have them.
2: Yeah.
1: This guy will not be a four-year college pitcher. You like that?
2: Wow. You are absolutely going out on a limb, my friend.
1: That thing is bouncing up and down.
2: Yeah.
1: Here's Overbeek. First pitch. Joshua takes at the knees. A called strike. 0-1. Beek in the game yesterday. 1-for-3. Was hit by a pitch. Really trying to slow Rabe down, who's off to a great start here in the second. Here's the 0-1. Lifted in the air to left. That's tailing foul headed toward the Husker bullpen. And it'll actually clear it. All three Husker batters here in the second. Down, no balls, two strikes. That is a more than dangerous way to live against this guy. Rabe brings it. High, 1-2. He really needed a bounce-back inning. And I say that, he didn't allow a run or a hit, but he had some trouble putting Nebraska away in the first. But he has found his recipe here in inning number two. The 1-2 pitch, Breaking ball, headed toward the middle. Backhanded and booted by Decker, the second baseman. The ball's going to trickle into shallow center. Overbeek has Nebraska's first hit, and it comes on a two-strike swing. And that will get Drew Grigo to the plate.
2: There you go. Just trying to get some solid contact again. And Nebraska's had a few of those moments. Just not much to show for. This time, Joshua Overbeek, good job of being down in the count. We always talk about being able to shorten up that swing and really rip that barrel. And more of a whip action so you can control really everything that you're going to see velocity-wise. Great job by Overbeek in doing so.
1: Here's Drew Grigo, 331 on the year. Ray brings it home. Drew swings and misses on a first-pitch slider. Down near his ankles, 0-1. Grigo 0-4 yesterday. Trying to keep the line moving here with two outs. Here's the 0-1. Down. Bit inside as well, 1-1. A lot more true sliders here from Rabe here in inning number two. Right on right matchup for Grigo. Overbeek, good lead at first. The pitch, another bouncer, this one towards second. Easy for Decker. Scoops it up ankle high, throws to first. Grigo hit it hard, 1-1 off the bat, but again, right to the Rebels' second baseman. For the Huskers, no runs, one hit, no errors, one left on base. After two innings, no score. Nebraska and Ole Miss. This is Big Red Base.
0: This isn't just another night at the track. 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
1: 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Zeros on the board to this point. Ty Horn has 8-9-1. It'll be his second trip through the Ole Miss order after a couple of hitters here to start it. The top of the third. And here to take it over for us, here's Nick Hanley.
2: Thanks, Ben. Braden Randall, last night's hero that got everybody out of here at 1:16 in the morning. Here very early Saturday morning. 2-for-4 against Arizona State. He will step in and face Ty Horn for the first time tonight. Left-handed hitter doing the DHing for Ole Miss. It'll be Randall, Pacella, then back to the top of the order with Dom Decker. First offering from Ty Horn. Slider misses. Nope. Late call by Campos right on the outer edge. Called strike. Three strikeouts so far for Ty Horn tonight. Kicks and fires the 0-1 to Randall. Fastball right down the middle. 95. Nothing in two. Randall, a pretty solid hitter coming in at 232, though, but hot as of late. Spoils this one. Foul off to the left. Stays 0-2. That game last night, obviously people have learned the length of it, the amount of pitches, 458 pitches thrown in last night's game between Ole Miss and Arizona State. That is eye-popping. The 0-2 again. Breaking ball just off the plate. Not a bad spot. And again, as we've seen so often with Ty Horn, pitching off of that slider. Set below the belt. From the windup, the 1-2 to Randall. Off the plate with a changeup. Count levels up at 2-2. No shift being applied to the left-handed hitting Braden Randall. Outfield straight away. 2-2 coming. chopping ground ball foul down the first baseline. We'll do it again. You look at Randall on the year. Limited action. 142 at bats, 33 hits. Here's the 2-2 again. Way outside with the breaking ball. Count runs full now here on Randall. We told you about the strikeout to walk ratio with Ty. Since reemerging into the rotation, has been very good. Payoff pitch coming. Swing and a miss. Took something off. Randall swings over the top. Strikeout number 4 for Ty Horn.
1: Nick, you really don't want to put the cart before the horse here, but this is exactly what Ty Horn did to UCLA in the Big Ten Championship. Whipping that changeup out in 3-2 or counts in which he's behind, that tells you the confidence Rob Childress has in him right now.
2: There's Pacella, 9-hole hitter, the left fielder, left-handed hitter. Swings and misses. Add a slider, running right at the knees. And that's the other thing, Ty Horn working ahead. So far in this start, the 0-1 coming. Pulled foul down the first baseline over by the tarp. And nothing in two here on Pacella. Pacella was 0-for-3 last night, just hitting 156 on the year. Making his 20th start of the season. 10 of 64 here in this 2026 season. Way down to the count to Ty Horn. The 0-2. Swing and a miss. Changeup got him. Located to perfection. Strikeout number 5, out number 2 here in the top of the third. That'll take us back to the top of the order. Dom Decker. Decker flew out to Jet Buck. Got some pretty solid contact on a 1-2 pitch. First pitch to him. Breaking ball in the dirt. Decker last night was 2-for-5. Drove in a run. 0-for-1 tonight. The 1-0 pitch. Just missed low with the off speed. Now rare occasion, a 2-0 count. Ty Horn working with that quick pace as he always has. The 2-0. Chop foul right off the leg. 2-1 here on Dom Decker.
1: I've been meaning to point it out, but he's working so quickly I can't. It's bothering Ole Miss. After that first pitch to Decker, he looks at Angel Campos like, hey, man.
2: Yeah,
1: like,
2: it's a good point, Ben. 2-1 pitch. Just missed inside with the cutter. Now 3-1. It's a good point because there's pace, and then there's what Ty Horn does. 3-1 coming. Flips the inside corner with a 94-mile-an-hour fastball. Now the count runs full. Fans are going to get up on their feet. Horn locked in. Payoff pitch on the way. It's fisted foul down the left field line. Just kind of flared over by the Husker bullpen. We'll do it again. I mean, it's something, Ben. We've always seen the fans in front of us rise to their feet in moments like this throughout the year. How about the entire berm? Payoff pitch on the way. Ground ball hit up the middle. Dylan Carey dives to his left but can't make a throw. Kept it from going to the outfield. There's the range from Dylan Carey. Kind of working on that wrist over there. Off the left hand and the glove hand of Dylan Carey. Man, almost made another spectacular play. So it is a two-out single for Dom Decker. That's important because now here comes Judd Uttermark. The big third baseman. Career home run leader for Ole Miss. He has 50 career homers. Homered last night, struck out back in the first. First pitch, swing and a miss. Got him out on his front side on a nasty slider.
1: Nick, he swung at all four pitches. If I'm Ty Horn, I don't put this in the zone. I'm purposely seeing if Uttermark will get himself out.
2: Big righty, another quick throw as you're going to see from Ty Horn, that pickoff move, lightning fast pickoff move. Dom Decker on the year does have 12 stolen bases in 15 attempts. Gets his lead over at first. Another quick throw back over there, head first slide under it. Now you're right though, Ben. It's tough to think that you would have a fastball anywhere near the zone here to Uttermark. He is a free swinger and he swings with bad intentions. The 0-1. High and tight with a fastball.

0: Regional. First pitch to DC. Swing and a miss. Took a thunderous cut at a 96-mile-an-hour fastball. Comes up empty. The home run in the bottom of the eighth. Just another example of some big moments for Dylan Carey at this ballpark. It's going to be a wind, and he will not throw over to second, so we'll lose the disengagement here. Rabe will have to offer if he decides to come off the rubber again with Mac Moyer leading away from second here. Two outs. Scoreless between Ole Miss and Nebraska. The 0-1. Breaking ball popped up in the infield. Playable. Furness and Decker over there. Now Furness calling everybody off. And he will make the catch for out number three. So Nebraska will leave one stranded. There were no runs off, no hits, no errors. One runner left on base. Through three here at Hawksfield Haymarket Park. Ole Miss nothing, Nebraska nothing. This is Big Red Baseball.
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7: Alongside Nick Hanley, I'm Ben McLaughlin. 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Huskers with their biggest threat with a man at second base. Can't do anything with it with two outs, and now a huge inning in front of Ty Horn. He's got the thunder of this Ole Miss order, starting with Will Furness.
0: Here to fully loaded Haymarket Park. In front of close to 8,000 Nebraska fans, hoping to see Nebraska play their way into the regional championship tomorrow. Furness leads things away. First pitch to him. Just off the plate with a slider. Will Furness, 2-for-4 yesterday, a double. He singled in this one. Back in the first inning. Gets his second look at Ty Horn. This is low and inside with a cutter, now 2-0. Rhett Stokes will play the left-handed hitting Furness with plenty of depth over at second. In shallow to almost medium depth right field. There's a little tapper foul to the backstop. 2-1. Using the changeup this time. Will Furness, the son of LSU great Eddie Furness. One of the best first basemen in all of the SEC. Ground ball, first base foul. Now 2-2. I remember Eddie Furness, part of that run that LSU had in the late 90s. Part of the national championship squad. And some really impressive hitters. The old Gorilla Ball days, as we all remember. Two balls, two strikes here on Furness. Horn kicks and fires. Just missed inside with a cutter. Now 3-2. And not only do you have Rhett Stokes playing with some depth over at second, Grigo giving him a step or two over by the warning track. Here's the pitch, swing, and a miss. Hung him up with the cutter. And Ty Horn continues to deal. Now six strikeouts and out number one here in the top of the fourth. That's what you want to see there, getting behind momentarily, but working right back and working the inner half of the strike zone, the left-handed hitting Furness. Here's dangerous Tristan Bassetta. Strikeout victim back at a first.

0: One for six last night with a towering home run. Takes a thunderous hack and a slider and just swings over the top. And a chuckle because he just, I mean, he swings with his entire body. I think he even swings with his teeth. Here's the 0-1 pitch. Ground ball over to the Ole Miss dugout foul. Nothing in two now here on Bassetta. So Ty Horn has his pick of the litter on what he wants to offer here with the count leverage back on the mound again. Bassetta steps back in. Big left-handed hitter. The 0-2 on the way. This is inside of the 95-mile-an-hour fastball, 1-2.
1: Love that he challenges him in with that pitch, though. Just gives him one more thing to think about in the box. Still miles ahead. He can pick his poison here.
0: Bassetta also with 21 homers this year, like his Todd Udermark teammate. It's pitch just missed. They're going to peel down to third. They'll say he checked his swing. I guess a bit up.
1: I don't know where the pitch missed.
0: I'm not sure either. That's what I'm guessing. Count levels up at 2-2 now here on Bassetta. Here's the pitch. Just got a piece of the breaking ball to stay alive. Tristan Bassetta, a senior, played some solid baseball in his career. He's driven in 59 on the year. 2-2 again. Hit him. Got him right in the foot. On the cutter, just caught the back foot there enough to issue the free pass. And that's unfortunate for Ty Horn, who really had Bassetta on swing.
1: And now you got to face Federico, who is the hottest hitter Ole Miss has. Already 5 hits in the regional.
0: Yeah, 5-for-8 in the regional. He was 4-for-7 last night with a double. One of the many left-handed hitters in this Ole Miss lineup. First pitch to Federico. Breaking ball, missed low and in. So Ty Horn going to have to get back and pounding the zone like he has tonight. He's been so good at working ahead of Rebel hitters. Horn dangles the arm. Now comes set. Bassetta leading away. This is outside with a breaking ball. And now it's 2-0. Crowd trying to get behind Ty Horn. Get him back on beam here. Bassetta does have 7 stolen bases on the year for a big guy. He does have some athleticism, can move over there. 2-0 pitch. This one's popped up foul territory. Wynn's going to knock it out of play, and that's going to reach a concourse. Now 2-1. Horn comes back with a strike. One out here in the top of the fourth. No score between Ole Miss and Nebraska. Both Horn and Rabe have been effective starters. Ty Horn trying to even up the count here.
1: See if Ty can find a ground ball at an infielder here.
0: Or that. That would be nice. Dylan Carey playing pretty much directly behind second base. 2-1 pitch. Foul off the mitt of Wordley. Now 2-2. Crowd again senses the moment. 2 balls, 2 strikes, 1 out. Runner at first. Here in the top of the fourth. Bassetta gets his primary lead over there. Horn comes set. A 2-2 pitch. Just missed low on a breaking ball. Not a bad spot, and, boy, even better discipline by Federico.
1: Man, they are not chasing out of the zone. They haven't expanded the strike zone outside of 1, maybe 2 at-bats all night.
0: Ty Horn now with a full count. Quick throw back over to first. Almost got him. Oh, man, Bassetta just got his hand under the tag from Case Sanderson. Oh, this place would have erupted. Bassetta might have been going there. Horn comes set again. The payoff pitch. It's fouled off to the left. Spoiled. And we'll do it again. Bassetta on a delay was moving. 3 balls, 2 strikes, 1 out. 1 on. No score, top of the fourth. Ole Miss out hitting Nebraska 3-1. Ty Horn comes set. The payoff pitch. Called strike. strike three. The throw down to second. Not in time. Does get the punch out on the 94-mile-an-hour fastball. Bezetta able to get in scoring position with two away, but a big-time pitch for Ty Horn. Strikeout number seven. And that'll bring up Owen Pano. Pano, who grounded into that impressive six unassisted three double play. I say impressive because Dylan Carey just dazzled again. First pitch to Pano. Breaking ball misses low and out.
1: And on the throw to second, it was a great throw by Jeter, but he double clutched. Couldn't quite get it out of the mitt cleanly. Otherwise, it would have been a strike him out, throw him out. But Ty, he's going to wiggle off the hook here with the game's first run in scoring position.
0: Pano 0 for 7 in the Lincoln Regional. The 1-0 pitch. Clips the outside black with a slider now, 1-1. Pano had four strikeouts last night against Arizona State. He'll pull side, shift him off to the right. Carey playing directly behind the bat. This is flared off to the left out of play. And now 1-2 here on Owen Pano. Another big pitch coming for Ty Horn. Runner in scoring position with two outs here in the top of the fourth. Horn comes set. The 1-2. Just got a piece of it to stay alive over by the Ole Miss on deck circle.
1: He's way ahead. He's got to stay out of the middle of the plate here. He's got a lot of movement on the cutter in or the changeup away. Start it there and let your movement take over.
0: Well, we talked about expanding the strike zone, and Ole Miss has been so disciplined. Might not be a bad idea here. The 1-2 to Pano. Ground ball to the right side, gloved by Case Sanderson, flips to Ty Horn, steps on it somehow, someway. Oh, what a defensive play. Sanderson ranges to his right, Ty Horn in stride, catches the bag, and the Huskers are out of the fourth. No runs off, no hits, no errors. One runner left on base, and Ty Horn showing the fancy footwork. We go to the bottom of the fourth. Ole Miss nothing, Nebraska nothing on the Huskers Radio Network.
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1: 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Great pitching by Ty Horn to get himself out of a bit of a jam there in the top of the fourth. But he does so with his footwork and his athletic ability. And we'll see what the Huskers have here against Rabe in the bottom of the fourth.
0: Well, and if you're a quarterback, give Case Sanderson credit, leading his receiver. And Ty Horn doing his best, towing the line on that reception. My goodness. And when he unleashed that one, you and I were both thinking, oh gosh, please get there and please catch it. So 4-5-6 for Nebraska. Case Sanderson will lead it off. Hard hit ground out in his first at bat. Looks at a pitch just below the knees. At a 95-mile-an-hour fastball. Sanderson was 1-for-3 against the Jackrabbits yesterday. He digs into the batter's box here. Facing Rabe for the second time. Gets a piece of that one into the mitt of Folly. Now 1-1. We've seen the slider, I would say, maybe 10% or less of the entire arsenal tonight from Rabe. It's been mainly cutter, fastball. One ball, one strike here on Case. The pitch, swing and a miss. Took something off of it. Now Case down to the count, 1-2.
1: Rare changeup there. Haven't seen that much.
0: Right as we were saying the arsenal, he says, oh, hey, I got this one too. And effective. Why not? Case has to battle. The 1-2 coming. High and tight with a 95-mile-an-hour fastball, 2-2. Case, 368 on the season. 17 doubles with 6 home runs and a solid 48 driven in. Trying to set up Nebraska here in the bottom of the fourth. Here's the 2-2 to Case Sanderson, and that's fouled over towards the Ole Miss dugout. Do it again. And, Ben, we continue to see Nebraska trying to make Rabe work into counts at the very least. Only one hit to show for it, but they're trying to tax him as much as they can. Nearing 60 pitches now. Here's the 2-2 to Case. Laid off a pitch down low. Good take by Case Sanderson on a breaking ball right below the knees. That is a tough take, and that's got to be frustrating for Rabe.
1: Yeah, that's a very good pitch. Pitcher's pitch, they call that.
0: 3 balls, 2 strikes here on Case Sanderson. The payoff coming. Breaking ball, called strike three, delayed call on the outer edge. Case was already a quarter of the way down the first baseline thinking he had a walk. Angel Campos rings him up. That is the fourth punch out for Taylor Rabe, and the first out here in the bottom of the fourth. Here's Will Jeske.
1: That was not a strike. That was nowhere close to being a strike.
0: Here's Will Jeske, who is 0-for-1 tonight. Didn't play yesterday. Jeter doing the DHing for the Huskers against South Dakota State with Trey Fikes catching. Jeske's second at bat. Breaking ball. Misses. Nope.
1: Oh, my
0: did
1: goodness.
0: Not. Sure didn't.
1: Angel Campos has fallen apart in the bottom of the fourth.
0: I mean, that thing was inside. There's no question. Jeske now down in the count 0-1. Rabe set. Here's the 0-1 pitch. That one's popped up over our head out of play.
1: Like Rabe needs help, right?
0: Right, yeah. When you look at his numbers, don't worry, he'll find a way to pound the strike zone at some point. 81 strikeouts to 8 walks would tell that story. Jeske down in the hole, 0-2. The pitch coming, swing and a miss. Tied him up, another effective breaking ball. Running on that lower end of right-handed hitters. Back-to-back punch-outs. And it'll be up to Jet Buck to keep the inning alive and get the Huskers a base runner here. And it's going to be the communication amongst Husker hitters and just getting as many looks to try to solve Taylor Rabe. We knew it would be a challenge, and it has been that. First pitch to Jet Buck skipped into the left-handed batter's box. Jet Buck, solid outing yesterday, 2-for-4, had the solo home run on top of the Dylan Carey home run in that big eighth inning to distance themselves from South Dakota State. It was 2-for-4 with an RBI. Miss outside again with a fastball, now 2-0. Buck went down swinging in the second, 0-for-1 tonight. Rabe just over 65 pitches now. The 2-0 coming. This one is sent to the right field. Bassetta back to the warning track. This ball is gone! Jet Buck, another solo buck shot! And the Huskers strike first! .96 in, .101 outs. And that will pump some life into this capacity crowd. First chink in the armor, and it comes off the bat of Jet Buck.
1: What a swing for Bucky. Nick, that's 96 on the outer black. And there's the power that he discovered last year at Washburn, and he's brought with him to Lincoln. What a swing.
0: Needed something. And now Furness wants timeout.
1: He's going to come talk to him?
0: Yeah, he wanted to go talk to Rabe, and then he was charging in, and all of a sudden, wasn't getting the timeout from Angel Campos. And with that blast, that is our secure care hit of the game. It was quite a hit, quite a blast. He's going to need a chiropractor to find a chiropractic physician in Nebraska. Visit NebraskaChiropractic.org. 360 feet right over the right field wall. Now another time being called by Angel Campos. Yeah,
1: it's a warning to Rabe. You got to make...
0: Go into the mouth.
1: You got to make eye contact before you deliver. Wait for the hitter to look up to make eye contact before you deliver.
0: Joshua Overbeek. Until that solo home run had the Huskers only hit. He's one for one tonight. First pitch to him. Swings and misses. Got tied up on the cutter. Overbeek. A solid seven-hole hitter for Nebraska. 267. It's kind of been in that area for the last month or so. Trying to get another one here on Rabe. Looks at a breaking ball just below the knees. One ball, one strike here on the Husker third baseman. Beek has driven in 32 on the year, 11 doubles and three homers. Rabe set. The 1-1 to Overbeek. Breaking ball. Catches the top third of the zone, I suppose.
1: Terrible. That's the third one this inning that he has just completely blown.
0: Either that or Folly is just one heck of a paintsman here. He is framing as well as you can. Beek has to battle the 1-2. That one shot down the third baseline, foul. Beek just missed extra bases. With Uttermark really giving some ground over there at third. Well, that's an inviting area to go, especially if you get a fastball a little bit deeper in the zone. One ball, two strikes on the left hand hitting Joshua Overbeek facing the righty, Rabe. The 1-2. Just got a piece of it to stay alive as that trickles to the backstop.
1: Nick, both pitchers are going to be over 70 here after the fourth inning. Tie at 76. Rabe right now about to throw 73.
0: And you would think there would be a lot more than just one run in this ballgame. Have found the pitch when they need it. Rabe set again. The 1-2 to Overbeek. Stays in the dirt. Overbeek lays off. It's 2-2. Trying to see more pitches and elevate that pitch count here. Two hits for Nebraska, three for Ole Miss, but the key one was a Jet Buck solo home run this inning. Here's the 2-2 to Beek. Breaking ball, shot foul down the first baseline. Just got out in front of it. 102 off the bat. Over Beek. Trying to stay alive, extend this inning. Put some more pressure here on Taylor Rabe. Rabe set again. His 2-2 coming. Swing and a miss. Got him to chase a cutter. And that will retire the side. But Nebraska able to get one run on a solo home run off the bat of Jet Buck, his second in the regional. There are no errors and no runners left on. We've played four here at Hawksfield Haymarket Park in the Lincoln Regional. Nebraska 1, Ole Miss nothing. This is Big Red Baseball.
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0: 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All right, we go to the fifth inning. Nebraska gets the first blast of the game, a solo home run for Jet Buck, his second in the regional, has Nebraska out in front 1-0 as we play here in the top of the fifth. Back to tell you about it is Ben McLaughlin.
1: All right, thanks, Nick. 7-8-9 in front of Ty Horn, starting with Austin Folly, the catcher, struck out swinging his first time up. Remind you that Folly is blistering hot here in the month of May, although his average at just 231 is a couple of points shy of an OPS of 1,500 for the month. First pitch from Ty Horn misses upstairs. That was pitch 77. From Horn. Falls behind Folly here to start the fifth. The 1-0. Changeup hit high in the air to left field. Ballpark should hold it. Buck underneath it. Arms extended. Calls for it. Waits for it to come down. My goodness. Could have put down a sandwich by the time that thing found the leather of Buck. He does make the catch for the first out.
0: If you go back to last night, between the Bassetta home run, but just some of the towering fly balls we saw off the bats of this Ole Miss team, it was significant, to say the least.
1: Now, Braden Randall stands in. Again, the hero from yesterday. Wraps one on the ground to second. Stokes picks it off the turf. Throws to first. And on one pitch, Randall is sat down. And Horn, one out away from a shutdown inning here in the top of inning number five. Well, Pacello's probably going to be asked, yeah, here we go, offensive timeout. Mike Clevett, the assistant coach, 12th season helping the Ole Miss offense, spending an offensive timeout to try to slow this inning down. It's been three pitches and two outs for Ty Horn. Pacello, the nine-hole batter, struck out his first time up. They're trying to give Rabe a chance to catch his breath. And a 1-0 Husker lead.
0: Ben, usually you'll see Ty just sitting there waiting on the rubber. This time he actually took a little bit of a stroll behind the mound. Out of character there for number two.
1: He's ready to fire. First pitch on the way to Pacello. Way outside, ball one. Only five hits thus far in the game. Three for the Rebels, two for the Huskers. The 1-0. Flinched behind home plate. Angel Campos, he does not call a strike. 2-0.
0: That was a pretty good pitch.
1: Rob Childress with an annoying stare toward home. The 2-0 pitch, low 3-0, and Horn kind of falls off the mound there. Not sure where Angel Campos resides, but there won't be very many Christmas cards sent his way from Lincoln, Nebraska. The 3-0 in there, 3-1. 1-0 Huskers. The 3-1 pitch. Strike two, full count. Boy, Horn is just lickety-split on the mound. We'll see if Ty can come all the way back. Three balls, two strikes. Here it is, inside ball four. So Pacello does draw the walk, and that will turn the lineup over to Dom Decker. Ole Miss gets a two-out base runner.
0: Yeah, these are the moments that now you really got to sort of re-solidify that concentration that he's had the entire time. Not getting that call, maybe you fall off just a bit, but you have to go right after Dom Decker here.
1: Runner at first, two outs. Decker the leadoff spot, left-handed stick, swings the first pitch, rockets one foul, right side, out of play. Drew Grigo going to go get that foul ball.
0: Boy, that one hung a bit, Ben.
1: Yeah, sure did. Ole Miss trying to scrape something together here with two outs. The 0-1 pitch, a beautiful slider right on the outside corner. Nothing in two. $8,000 strong trying to help Horn through the fifth. Miles ahead at 0-2. Here's the pitch. Upstairs, wasted a fastball. Horn nearing 90 pitches. One ball, two strikes, two outs. Here's the pitch. Half-hearted swing. Did he go around? They say no. Arms extended out. Donnie Smith gives the safe call, and it's 2-2. Boy, Ty has been really close to getting out of this inning a couple of times. Count leveled up. Two balls, two strikes, two outs. Man at first. Horns pitch. Breaking ball lifted into right center field. Long run for Grigo. He's there. He's got it. And that caps the fifth. And finally, some emotion from Ty Horn. Five or six subtle fist pumps from the junior righty as Ole Miss is done in the top of the fifth. No runs, no hits, no errors. A walk and one left. To the bottom of the fifth we go. It's Nebraska 1, Ole Miss nothing on the Huskers Radio Network.
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0: 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Pony Payout top prize odds, 1 in 120,000. Ty Horn able again to work around a little two-out traffic and keeps Ole Miss off the scoreboard as we head to the bottom of the fifth. Nebraska 1, Rebels nothing.
1: Nebraska will have 8-9-1 against Rabe. Drew Brigo made the nice catch and right. Landon Waters, as expected, first Rebel throwing in the bullpen. First pitch of the bottom of the fifth to Drew Brigo. Catches a piece of the corner, 0-1. One nothing Huskers, bottom of the fifth. Rabe's 0-1. Breaking ball in there, 0-2, a good one. Grigo looking for his first hit of this Lincoln Regional. Drew's been sliding a bit. Had just one hit in the Big Ten tournament. Here's the 0-2. Waved and missed. Out in front of the plate, and Folly will pick it up and throw to first to complete the strikeout. Rabe up to seven strikeouts. He's struck out four of the last five batters. The one he didn't was the Jet Buck home run. Rabe leads the SEC in strikeout-to-walk ratio. It was over 10 coming into tonight.
0: In that competition, too, it's just outstanding.
1: Rhett Stokes, 0-1, brings home the pitch. Rabe, an off-speed in there. Outer black, 0-1. A lot more off-speed pitches here as the start continues for Rabe. Here's the 0-1 pitch. Stokes takes strike two at the knees. So Rhett down in the count, nothing in two. And Rabe seems to be getting stronger. You just hope it sooner rather than later the pitch count catches up to him. Here's the 0-2. Swing and a miss. Up to eight strikeouts.
0: Not even got Rhett with the hands separated on that swing through, and just gives you an idea of the depth on that breaking ball. As I mean, he's we see it so often. We talk about it, that drag on the breaking ball. As those outings and those appearances continue, you tend to see that.
1: Moyer is 0 for 1 officially. Did draw a walk his last trip. Ray brings it home. Moyer swings and lifts one in the air to center. Federico starts back, now comes in a few steps. He's there and puts it down. A very quick and efficient and strong fifth inning for Taylor Rabe. No runs, no hits, no errors. Nobody left. Through five, Nebraska 1, Ole Miss nothing. This is Big Red Baseball.
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1: One of every three fatal crashes in Nebraska involves an alcohol-impaired driver. 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From the NDOT Highway Safety Office. Huskers holding on to their 1-0 lead, the difference a Jet Buck home run. But you've got the third trip through this potent Ole Miss lineup with Uttermark, Furness, and Bassetta. These are the three guys that Ole Miss wants up to try to get themselves even or ahead against Horn, who will without a doubt empty the tank tonight. He's already at 90 pitches as he works in the sixth. Here to bring it to you, Nick Hanley.
0: All right, thanks, Ben. Uttermark will lead it off. He is 0 for 2, had a hard-hit lineout to Joshua Overbeek back in the third.
1: Caleb Clark, Tucker Timmerman getting hot.
0: Pull side shift will be put on to the right-handed, the rare righty here in this lineup. First pitch to Uttermark, fouled off to our right, out of play. First pitch, he's hacking it, a 93-mile-an-hour fastball.
1: He's jumped on the first one in all three at-bats. He doesn't let many go by.
0: Uttermark, as Ben mentioned, his third time facing Ty Horn. There is a really nicely located fastball on the outside corner, nothing in two. Don't blink. You might miss a pitch from Ty Horn. 0-2 coming. Skips one in the dirt. Trying to get Uttermark out to chase it. Not a bad idea. The fastball has been effective, but has been susceptible to that front side breaking ball. Here's the 1-2 pitch. Swing and a miss. There it is. Breaking ball running right down below the knees. Got Uttermark to chase it. Strikeout and out number one here in the sixth. Eight strikeouts now for Ty Horn. Now faces the dangerous left-handed hitting, Will Furness. Furness 1-for-2 tonight, single back in the first. First pitch to him. Fastball, they've got a cutter called strike one. Ty Horn from the windup. The 0-1, breaking ball to beauty. Paints the outside black, nothing in two. Now way ahead of Furness. Crowd rises to their feet again. The 0-2 coming. And there's a little softly lined shot into right center field. Cutting it off will be Grigo. Furness took an aggressive turn to first. He'll head back in a one-out single. So Furness with his second single. It was a good pitch. But Furness just a better job of staying with enough power and reserve out on his front side to shoot that through the right side.
1: Man, he had to go get that off the ground, Nick. And just strong enough to poke it into right center. You said it. That is a very tough pitch to handle, and now you got Bassetta in front of you.
0: Another dangerous left-handed hitter in Tristan Bassetta. He is 0 for 1 tonight. First pitch. Fastball. Pounds the middle. And you look at Bissetta. He was also hit by a pitch in the fourth. Struck out in the first. Big home run last night. One, as Ben mentioned, and I think accurately, quick throw back to first is Furness under the tag. You can see that the height of the Capitol building off to our right, just beyond Pinnacle Bank Arena and all of the buildings. Yeah, he might have hit that. The 0-1. This one shot into left field, and that's going to work its way foul towards the Husker bullpen. Actually goes just beyond the Husker bullpen. But now nothing in two here on Bissetta.
1: Home run distance. That was Oppo power. But strike two on Horn. Stay out of the middle of the plate.
0: Crowd again behind number two. Nothing in two. The pitch. Did he go around? He swords at it. Yes, he did. Punch out number nine for Ty Horn. Out number two. Fastball elevates, changes the eye level, and Bissetta could not check the swing. So now two outs with a runner at first for Hayden Federico. We mentioned he is 5 for 9 here in this regional. 4 for 7 last night in that win against Arizona State with a double. 1 for 2 tonight. Slider went around on it.
1: This is a heroic effort from Ty Horn. That was his 100th pitch. He has thrown this team on his back tonight.
0: Furness leads away from first with two away. Huskers leading 1-0 here in the top of the sixth. The 0-1. Another breaking ball. Catches the outside corner. Nothing in two. Crowd on their feet again here at Haymarket Park. Putting it all behind Ty Horn. Can he reach back for another one? Ty comes set. The 0-2 to Federico. Skips one in the dirt. Good stop by Jeter. Now 1-2. Will Furness. Not a really a stolen base threat. He has none on the year. No attempts. 1-2. The 1-2 to Federico. Just missed low with a breaking ball. Now 2-2. Good depth. And there's that discipline we talked about earlier in the broadcast. Ole Miss. And their disciplined approach not to expand the zone. 2-2. Runner at first. The pitch. Outside with a cutter. Now it's full. Furness will be off on the pitch. Big, big one coming here. Ty Horn steps off the mound, resets, gathers himself. Now back on the rubber. Peers in, dangles the arm. Sanderson will play behind first, the payoff pitch. This one is driven into center field. That is down for a hit. And going from first to third is Furness. And now runners are at the corners for Ole Miss here with two away. And that'll bring up Owen Pano.
1: Man, he's just, he's an exceptional hitter, Nick. He has been on the barrel all tournament long. Ty is running on fumes. 106 pitches. And this is the biggest threat that Ole Miss has had all night. Tying run 90 feet away.
0: Pano 0 for 2 tonight, 0 for 8 in the region. Left-handed hitter, the first pitch. And that's flared off, fouled off in the net. Nothing in one. Getting that first pitch strike is huge. Can Ty Horn do it again? Federico moves well over at first. The 0-1 pitch upstairs with a fastball. 1-1 here on the Ole Miss shortstop. Pano, a 257 hitter. Horn set the 1-1 pitch. Skips it in the dirt. Jeter Wordley on top of it. Now 2-1. You know, we've seen a couple of those sliders get spiked here. Big pitch. Horn offers a 2-1. This one is belted into right center field, sending Grigo back to the wall, and he cannot make the catch. Scoring is Furness, and now here comes Federico. The throw to the plate is not in time, and Ole Miss takes the lead on a 2-RBI double off of the first hit of the regional for Owen Pano, and it comes in a huge spot. .105 off the bat on a 93-mile-an-hour fastball, and Pano just absolutely belted it. I guess the good news is it stayed in the ballpark. It wasn't a three-run shot.
1: Ty Horn has made one mistake tonight, and that was it. And the misses started to get big. 110 pitches for Ty Horn tonight.
0: Man, he's just, I mean, what more can you say from the effort out of Ty Horn with this lineup? But you're right. A pitch that just had too much of the plate on a more than due Owen Pano. I mentioned Pano was 0-for-8 in this regional before that 2-RBI double. And so it will be Ty Horn staying in, as he will be tasked to try to get Austin Folley and keep it right here. Because you do have Pano, who runs well over at second in scoring position here with two outs. So back-to-back hits for Ole Miss. Able to plate their first two runs and to give them their first lead of this ballgame. Folley, as Ben mentioned, one of the hotter hitters in this lineup in the month of May. He's 0-for-2 tonight, 0-for-6 in the regional. First pitch to him, breaking ball right down the middle. Folley, a right-handed hitter, .229 on the year. He has driven in 37. The 0-1 pitch. This is off the fist, fouled off to our right out of play, and nothing in two. The count here on Austin Folley. Ty Horn, as Ben said earlier, just emptying the tank. Over 100 pitches and trying to keep things right here. Needs to hit a spot. The 0-2 pitch. And pop foul off to our right again. Well, you know, you got the feeling, too, that a 1-0 lead may not hold and more likely would not hold. Nebraska knows they got more work to do offensively. The pitch, high and tight with a fastball. Now 1-2.
1: It was a quick pitch there from Horn on a slide step.
0: Pano leads away from second with two outs. Horn comes set. The 1-2 to Folley. Chop foul over to the Husker dugout. Count remains 1-2 with two outs here in the top of the sixth. Two across for the Rebels to give them a lead. Horn comes set again. The 1-2. Chop foul again. Got him out on his front side. And Folley just battling and battling.
1: Man, he is fouled off a couple of really good pitches from Ty. They have been pesky with two strikes.
0: We're talking shoe-top breaking balls right now that he's been able to spoil. 1-2 again. The pitch from Horn. Fouled again over to the Husker dugout. And it's been slider-cutter here in this last three sequence. And now you're looking at what pitch can you try to either fool Folley on or get some weak contact? Count remains 1-2. The pitch to Folley. Low inside. Good stop by Jeter Worthley. Keeps Payne over at second. 2-2 now.
1: They always say the longer this goes, advantage hitter.
0: Yep. Folley turning in an impressive at bat. Ty Horn long look in. Set checks Pano at second. The 2-2 on its way. Skips in the dirt, gets away from Jeter Worthley off to his left, and that'll get Pano over to third. Ty Horn covering the plate. And so now we've got a 3-2 count and another Ole Miss run 90 feet away here in the sixth with two away.
1: This has been a very frustrating inning for Ty. He's been ahead 0-2 on basically every hitter. Federico, he ended up singling. He was ahead 0-2 here to Folly. Now he has to make a pitch.
0: Ty Horn peers in again. Comes set. The payoff pitch to Folly. Missed inside. What an at-bat is Folly. Barking at his dugout. He's fired up, and he should be. That's a heck of an at-bat, and the inning continues here in the top of the sixth.
1: We got Clark and Timmerman ready. See if they want to go get Caleb to get the left on left with Randall, who struck a ball well his last time.
0: Yeah, he did. Got some good contact over to Red Stokes on a ground out. Randall 0-2 tonight. Gina Worthley going to head out to the mound here. Allow some more time. Now here comes Rob Childress. And boy, that is going to do it for Ty Horn. And just a gritty effort by the Husker righty tonight as he will leave the game, not being able to factor into it, but boy, was he solid. Husker fans going to let him hear it. It's our first Nebraska soybean pitching change. Nebraska Farm Fact, soy-based biodiesel is good for our air, environment, and Nebraska economy. 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
1: The first bullpen arm of the night is Tucker Timmerman. Boy, what a spot for Tuck. Huskers in a 2-1 hole as the Rebels have plated two here in the sixth, and they've got two more on base. Tucker into pitch for the 25th time. 3-1 record, ERA of 4.04. He's worked 42 and a third, allowed 41 hits, 22 runs, 19 earned. Walking 7, striking out 30. Opponents hitting 252 against right-handed throwing Tucker Timmerman. And he has the 8-hole hitter Braden Randall, last night's hero for Ole Miss, with two outs and two on for the Rebs here in inning number 6.
0: Tuck last through in the Big Ten semifinals against Oregon last week, where he just went an inning, didn't allow a hit or a run. Before that, against Minnesota in that three-game series out in Minneapolis. Went three innings in that outing, allowing two hits into one run. Had two strikeouts and two walks in the outing. Tuck will give you the sinker ball, also slider. Those will be his plus pitches. And again, the situation right now, you've got Pano at third, Folly at first with two outs. Already two across here in the top of the sixth. 2-1 in favor of Ole Miss here in this winner's bracket game. And for Austin Folly on the year, another one with no stolen base attempts, if you're wondering about the open bag over there at second. So Braden Randall mentioned 0-2, but he was the hero last night. Walked off Arizona State in the 14th. First pitch, this one is ripped into right field, down for a single that scores Pano, and holding up at second is Folly, and it's now 3-1 Ole Miss. First pitch he sees, Braden Randall wastes no time. RBI single.
1: Turning into a two-out nightmare here in the sixth. After the second out, single, two-run double, walk, RBI single. Huskers have to get out of this.
0: Yeah, because you're talking about a Taylor Rabe who just getting the one run seemed like quite the accomplishment. He's had to sit for a while, and now will come in with a lead. Question is, how big of a lead will it be? Here's nine-hole hitter Daniel Pacello. Breaking ball, outside corner, called strike one. So runners at first and second now with two outs. Folly from second, Randall from first. Timmerman from the stretch. The 0-1 pitch. Foul down the first baseline, 0-2. Tucker Timmerman, one of the elite competitors on this team, trying to keep it right where it is. Way ahead. Here's the 0-2. Just got a piece of it to stay alive. Wow. Those are two impressive swings we've seen this inning. One from Furness that was actually a single, way out on his front side, and shot it through the four hole. And this time, just to stay alive, Pacello. The ball that pretty much landed on the front plate. He was able to get a piece. Here's the 0-2 again. That shot foul off to the left. Out of play. No balls, two strikes, two outs. Top of the sixth. As Ben mentioned, it has been a two-out nightmare. Three runs plated all with two outs. Huskers had a 1-0 lead, and that's been evaporated down to a 3-1 deficit. The pitch. Try to get him chasing on a curveball in the dirt. Nothing doing now, 1-2.
1: Man, they are just so tough with two strikes. You wonder how Ty ended up striking out 9. They are just really hard to put away.
0: And you think about the strikeout numbers coming in. I mean, it's significant. They get their hacks in, but you talked about it earlier. Expanding the zone, they've been very disciplined. The 1-2 pitch. Swing and a miss. Got him to chase the breaking ball, and that will retire the side. But Ole Miss, they get three runs, and they do so off four hits, no errors, and two runners left on base. We head to the bottom of the sixth inning. It's Ole Miss 3, Nebraska 1 on the Huskers Radio Network.
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1: Alongside Nick Hanley, I'm Ben McLaughlin. 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Ole Miss gets after it in the sixth. They plate three runs, and Nebraska trailing for the first time tonight, 3-1. They have 2, 3, and 4 due up against Taylor Rabe. The Rebel right-hander, 81 pitches. They've got action in their bullpen behind him. Rebels leading it by two runs.
0: Heart of the order for Nebraska, 2-3-4. Gina Wordley leads off. And the Rebels taking a page out of Nebraska's playbook. Huskers have been so good with two outs this season. It was Ole Miss there in the top of the sixth. So Gina Wordley will see Rabe for the third time tonight. Rabe works from the stretch. First pitch to Jeter. This is up and tight. 94 on the gun with the fastball right now. That was pitch number 82 for the big righty. Jeter on the night, 0-2. The 1-0 off the plate with a cutter now, 2-0. And this is what Nebraska needs if they can with Jeter Wordley. Just need to get runners on. Only four base runners on in this game. Huskers being out hit 7-2. The 2-0 pitch. This is poked into right center field. Chasing it is Federico, and he makes the catch on the run deep into the

0: Gary 3-for-4 in the regional to this point. Trying to get something started here for Nebraska, trailing 3-1. The pitch. That ball's ripped into left center field, down for a single. Dylan Carey able to become the fifth Husker runner here as he claps his hands, points to the dugout, trying to fire him up. That'll bring up Case Sanderson. So a couple of solid shots off of a Husker bat. Jeter Wordley's was chased down by Federico. Dylan Carey able to get a soft liner into left center field. Here's Case Sanderson, 0-for-2. But he got a barrel on a ground ball back in the first over to second baseman Dom Decker. His third look here. It's Taylor Rabe. The pitch. Shot foul just above the Husker dugout off the net. Nothing in one. For Nebraska, said base runners have been limited. But if you could try to get multiple runners on here with less than two outs, put some pressure here on Rabe. That has served Nebraska well throughout this season. The pitch. Clips the outside corner of the fastball. Nothing in two now to Case Sanderson. Case 1-for-5 in the regional. He was 1-for-3 yesterday. Quick throw back over to first. Dylan Carey under the tag from Furness.
1: Next pitch will be 90 for Rabe, if you're curious. Season most 106. But you can throw all that out the window in regional play.
0: It's all about your effectiveness here at this stage of the game. And he has been effective, although a couple of hard hits here. The 0-2. That shot foul, and not a bad poke there by Case Sanderson, going the opposite way, as he often does.
1: Huskers just need to wrangle some of this momentum back, Nick, and get right back a part of this game. See if they can get a couple of big swings from guys that have done it all year.
0: Yeah, just trying to string a couple of base hits together. It's not been easy. Rabe has been tough. Another throw over to first. Head first slide carry just under. A little closer than originally thought. Dylan Carey, the leading stolen base getter for Nebraska. He has got 9 on the season and 11 attempts. Another throw that way. Boy, they almost got him. And now Furness is calling, hey, I think you want to challenge this. They are going to look at it. It was close. I still thought initially.
2: Ole Miss is challenging the safe call at first play, at first base. The play's under review.
0: It looked like Carey did get under it, but Furness was pretty emphatic that he got leather on the body before Carey got to the bag.
1: It was bang, bang, for sure. He wasted no time calling for the review. The tag went on the back of Carey. He is clearly safe.
0: He's safe, yeah.
1: This should take one angle.
0: Yep. And I believe the headsets just came off immediately. It's always nice when you get the one look. Just jotting down the final words here, but yeah, this was, I mean, you're giving it a couple different looks here. The best angle that we just saw shows a hand on the bag before that glove is on the backside.
1: Regardless, too close at
0: right,
1: first.
0: Right.
1: Nebraska's only had now 5 base runners in this game. You got the tying run at the plate. If Huskers could find a gap somewhere to chip into this 2-run lead, they need guys on.
0: First base coach Mike Sirianni and Dylan Carey. Will Furness having a good chat over there.
1: Those two know each other, Nick. They were both. Furness was at Driveline in Arizona this summer as well, so they're buddies. Got to know each other, and surely we know both really good college baseball players.
0: Yeah. I would say that was time mighty well spent at the Driveline Academy in Arizona. Between Furness, the season he has had, and the season that D.C. has had. This has taken a lot longer than any of us anticipated here.
1: It makes me nervous.
0: Yeah, I mean, it looked, the few angles that we have seen, it's looked like, unless we're seeing a different angle here, it looked like the hand was in there before there was contact. And remember, this has to be

0: Okay, now here comes the headset here. Let's see what the call is. It's got to be irrefutable.
1: After review, the call's confirmed. The runner is safe. Ole Miss has one challenge remaining.
0: Okay. So it was confirmed. Just take a look at all the angles there. So the count is 0-2 here on Case Anderson. Dylan Carey immediately works his primary lead, and that did not shrink his lead by any stretch. Sandy has to battle here. The 0-2 in the dirt. Good stop by Folley. Carey has to hit first. Now it's 1-2 on Sanderson. Yeah, just looking to string something together for Nebraska. Sanderson still down in the hole. Another throw back over to first. This one, much lower stress level. Very quick to work that primary lead as soon as he gets and dusts himself off. Rave set. The 1-2 coming. This is belted into center field. Federico's going to see it drop right in front of him. Dylan Carey has to hold up at second. And there you go. Stringing a couple together, like we said. Nebraska with runners at first and second for Will Jeske. And so, Will Jeske, who really has had a tough time against Taylor Rabe, we'll get his third look at him, and it's hard not to think of the moments that Will Jeske has delivered, especially against SEC pitching.
2: Who are wearing blue uniforms. Flashback to Auburn.
0: Wouldn't hate that.
2: And now a meeting on the mound coming with
0: that's some hustle.
2: Earl Lafferty, pitching coach. 92 pitches for Rabe. You've got another arm. Sophomore right-hander J.P. Robertson is throwing. They got a slew of bodies up and moving. Earlier, it was Landon Waters. He's still hanging around. Statistics would tell you it's Waters next with the usage of the bullpen arms last night. Waters has pitched a ton for the Rebels this year. Next to their closer, he's thrown the most of any Rebel. And an offensive timeout here with Will Bolt and Will Jeske.
0: Will Jeske getting some final scout. Some tips from the skipper. A big moment. Nebraska trying to respond after giving up a crooked number in the top half of the frame. Runners at first and second with one out for Will Jeske. Carey at second, Sanderson at first. Rabe reaches to his ear, now comes set at the belt. Checks Carey at second, first pitch to Jeske. Just off the plate with a cutter. Jeske 0 for 2 with two strikeouts tonight. Getting his first start in this Lincoln Regional. Rabe checks Carey again at second, the 1-0 pitch. Fastball. Outer third, called strike. Oh, man, that was, I should say, outer lower third if it was even in the zone.
2: Yeah, outer third, but at the shins.
0: One ball, one strike, and a big moment. The 1-1 pitch. Low and out. 96 on the radar gun. Still plenty of velo with Taylor Rabe. 2-1 here on Jeske. Jet Buck, who had a solo home run in this game, waits on deck. Rabe set, checks Carey. 2-1 to Jeske. Breaking ball upstairs. Folley had to climb the ladder to keep that from going to the backstop. Now 3-1. Crowd getting behind 13 in this Husker team. Sense in the moment.
2: Will needs to get in the box. He needs to get in the box.
0: Rabe can't hear.
2: Well, no duh. Can anybody?
0: But he's claiming comm issue. And so he walks off the mound. He heads to the dugout.
2: What a
0: convenient
2: great time for the first PitchCom issue. I'm sure the crowd knows had nothing to do with it. And Will Jeske got in the box literally at the last second.
0: Oh, he looked like a jackrabbit hopping into the right-handed batter's box. Very nimble, that one. Well, now this just gives time for the crowd to get even that much into it.
2: Here's the go, Big Reds. This Lincoln kid has been waiting for this moment his entire life. I've never heard this place this loud. Now what?
0: Angel Campos.
2: Unbelievable.
0: Time. What do we got here? Claiming that.
2: This is unbelievable that they're letting him do this.
0: Mike Bianco out there talking with Angel Campos. And, I mean, you're.
2: At what point does Will Bolt get involved here? I mean, this is a joke.
0: And that's. We've talked about this year, Ben. You can claim you've got those calm issues. There's no way that umpires can verify this.
2: This is a joke.
0: So now we've got a decent delay. Okay, now they're going to say, all right.
2: Now I can hear.
0: Now I can hear. Okay.
2: Come on, get back into it.
0: Yeah, it's going to make it louder. Listen to this crowd.
2: This is unbelievable.
0: Brother, this feels like...
2: Start the pitch clock.
0: This feels like we're at Memorial Stadium right now.
2: What is going on?
0: Oh, my gosh. Now here comes Folly to come out to talk with Rabe. Jeske, you know, just has a grin on his face.
2: They better let this go 5 seconds before they go break this up. We're going on 3-4 minutes in between pitches.
0: Well, it's 3-1. Runners at first and second. Nebraska trailing 3-1. Jeske in an advantageous count. Crowd is right there with them. Rabe against the state of Nebraska here. The 3-1. Hit him. Jeske pumps up, heads down to first.
2: He's hurt, Nick.
0: Yeah, he's hanging the left arm, adrenaline flowing. That was 94 right on the arm.
2: Let's go. Right back on it. Right back on it.
0: And he is going to need a moment.
2: He's going to be lifted.
0: He will be lifted. Here comes Strohmeyer to run for Will Jeske. He will get an applause. A black and blue free pass. Bases loaded. Jet Buck in his last at bat. Solo shot to right. He could tie this thing up with something through the infield. Carey at third, Sanderson at second. Now Strohmeyer at first. The first pitch. That's shot right, foul off to our right, I should say. Jet Buck. That was 95. I mean, this crowd, wow. Nothing in one on Buck. The 0-1. Breaking ball stayed upstairs. Just up and a bit out. 1-1 here on Jet. Nowhere to put him with one out.
2: Nebraska has him on the ropes. Time to land the knockout blow.
0: Rabe digging in. Buck waiting. The 1-1. Swing and a miss on top of a breaking ball. Now 1-2. And so now Rabe with the advantage on the mound. Just a big moment. Rabe comes set. The 1-2 pitch. Off the plate, outside. Picked by Folly. 2-2.
2: Jets got to stay in the zone here, Nick. He can get swing happy on two strikes. Stay in the zone. He's got a job to do. Put the ball in play somewhere.
0: Two balls, two strikes, one out. Bases loaded. Nebraska trailing by two. Buck's got a battle. Rabe to Buck. Just got a piece of it off the mitt of Folley. We'll do it again. Cutter that Jet Buck just got some contact on. Jet stands back in. One for two tonight with a solo home run and a strikeout. Rabe comes set. The 2-2 pitch. Just got a piece of it on a pitch way off the plate. Oh, my goodness. That time he went slider, and that just swept the entire plate.
2: He's got him on swing. Stay within yourself, Bucky.
0: Two balls, two strikes on Jet Buck. The 2-2. Off the plate. 3-2, and what a stab by Folley. He just saved a run for Ole Miss.
2: Nick, he has to come over. This place is coming apart.
0: Three balls, two strikes on Jet Buck. Bases loaded, one out. Rabe comes set. The payoff pitch. Breaking ball called, strike three on the outer edge. A pitch that Buck thought was a bit up. He's able to catch the outside corner, and there are now two big outs. And it's going to be up to Joshua Overbeek as he strides to the batter's box. The last hope to get something out of this situation for Nebraska. Boy, it was not a bad pitch. That thing was right there on the razor's edge. Buck thought it was up. It was close. And now Joshua Overbeek trying to be the hero. Big tonight, one for two. The pitch. Breaking ball upstairs. 1-0. Again, nowhere to put him. It was Dylan Carey and Case Sanderson back-to-back singles before Jeske was hit by a pitch. Rabe comes back with a strikeout to Buck. Up to Overbeek here with two away. The 1-0. This is low and inside with a cutter. 2-0 here on Joshua Overbeek. This is insane. He can't hear again. Rabe back on it, comes set. The 2-0. Missed inside, almost hit him with a 95-mile-an-hour fastball. It's 3-0. Overbeek is going to... I would venture to guess is going to get the red light here. The 3-0. Fastball right down the middle at 95. Now, the green light on Overbeek. Can he find something to drive through the infield and tie this one up? Or lay off something out of the zone? Three balls, one strike. Two outs, bases loaded, Huskers down by two. The pitch, that ball shot into left field. It is drifting foul, and it will go foul. Oof. 96-mile-an-hour fastball that Overbeek flared it. The opposite way down the left field line. It's full. Action pitch, runners will be off. Three balls, two strikes, two outs. Game's biggest pitch right here. Rabe set. The payoff coming. Fouled. Off to the left.
2: Now a decision again to make for Ole Miss, Nick. That's fastball.
0: Yep.
2: So you go back to the heat, or do they trust him with a breaking ball?
0: And Joshua Overbeek understanding You got to be disciplined, but you got to protect the zone. Runners will be off again. The payoff coming. That's pop foul off to the left, out of play again. And another 96-mile-an-hour fastball. Dylan Carey over there at third. Case at second. Reed Strohmeyer at first, who came in for Will Jeske. Three balls, two strikes. Going to do it again. The payoff to Overby. Ground ball over to first. Foul ball right by Mike Sirianni. And Joshua Overby continues to battle and battle.
2: Went back to the cutter on 3-2. So he's going to see his fourth 3-2 pitch.
0: Overbeek looks at the bat, steps back in. Rabe comes set. The pitch to Overbeek. Ground ball over to second base. Decker up with it over to first in time, and Ole Miss gets out of that jam, and they will preserve a two-run lead. And Taylor Rabe getting all kinds of high fives, and deservedly so. There were no runs off two hits, no errors, and three enormous runners left on base. We played six here at Hawksfield Haymarket Park. Score remains Ole Miss 3, Nebraska 1. This is Big Red Baseball.
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0: 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What a huge pitch for Ole Miss. A couple of them to get Buck and Overbeek with the bases loaded and preserve their 3-1 lead. Nebraska had Rabe on the ropes, and he pitches himself out of it. And so now, don't overlook this part of the game in the seventh with the top of Ole Miss's order and some more thunder coming to the plate.
1: Yep, Dom Decker will lead it off for Ole Miss here. Decker on the night, 1-for-3, singled back in the third inning. 2-for-8 in this regional. First pitch in there for strike one of the sinker. Ooh, ball almost goes over Tuck's head. Jeter says, my bad. Dom Decker, I mentioned, actually was 2-for-5 last night with an RBI. So he's 3-for-8 here this regional. Breaking ball just away. Oof. Did not miss by much, if at all. Tuck from the stretch, 1-1 pitch. Missed inside with a breaking ball. Now 2-1. Dom Decker, 275 on the year. Good speed over there as well. One of the solid stolen base leaders here for Ole Miss. Pitch way outside. Now it's 3-1. Brett Stokes playing with depth over there at second base. Dylan Carey almost directly behind the bag. Pounds the outside corner for strike two and a fastball. Now 3-2. It's Dom Decker, then Utermark and Furness. Top of the order here for Ole Miss in the top of the seventh with the Rebels leading by 2. Tuck from the stretch. Payoff pitch on the way. Way outside. And a leadoff walk for Dom Decker. Not the way you want to begin the seventh inning here with this lineup and this stage of the game. Each team tonight now has left 6 on. None better, or bigger, I should say, than the 3 that Nebraska left on in the bottom of the 6th. A major missed opportunity for Nebraska, and talk about just a huge lift for Ole Miss. Here's Utermark. Pull side shift on the left side for the right-hander. Did he go around on the breaking ball? They'll check down to first, say he did not. 1-0 here on Utermark. 0-for-3 with 2 strikeouts. He's 1-for-9 in this regional. The pitch. That's popped up, foul out of play off to our right. 1-ball, 1-strike on Utermark. Again, Rhett Stokes playing on the shortstop side of second base on that pull side shift. 1-ball, 1-strike. Decker gets his lead over at first. He'll take off. The throw down to second is safe. Not in time. Do they want to take a look at this? The ball looked like it had beat Decker there. But it appeared that Decker at least initially
2: Nebraska
1: got under the
2: challenging the ruling is safe on the field. The play's under review.
1: All right, here we go. Oh, I think he's safe, Ben. Just saw that with a better angle.
0: Yeah, he's safe.
1: And it's interesting because it was a good throw, but it kind of forced Rhett Stokes to bring his glove a little bit closer to his midsection and didn't get that full swipe as you'd like to see in receiving the baseball and being able to put the initial swipe on there.
0: Yeah, I mean, it was a good throw. It was a good throw. Decker with a good slide, timed it perfectly.
1: Pitch was way outside, too, so it is 2-1. And really not a bad pitch for Jeter Worthley to try to handle. He got to it and got it down there quickly. And just kind of unfortunate where it tied Rhett Stokes up enough to where he couldn't get that full extension down before Decker was under. So the leadoff runner for Ole Miss likely will be in scoring position in a 2-1 count. So this is a threat brewing. Here we go with the official call.
2: Sorry, I keep trying to bring you. After review, the call on the field is confirmed. Runner's safe. Nebraska has one challenge remaining.
1: All right, there you go. And we really only saw one look at it and pretty much saw what we needed to know. So stolen base, and that is number 13 for Dom Decker. It's a 2-1 count here on Unimark. So he stands back in. Timmerman checks Decker. The 2-1 on its way. Missed inside with a sinker.
0: Yeah, and danger time for Nebraska if they're missing the strike zone. You can't put guys on base against this offense.
1: Unimark way up here now, 3-1. The pitch missed inside again. And so back-to-back walks given up by Tucker Timmerman. You have runners at first and second now for Will Furness. 2-for-3 on the evening. A dangerous left-handed hitter. So Jeter Wordley, Dylan Carey out talking with Tucker Timmerman.
0: Bryce Bender, Caleb Clark, the bullpen arms for Nebraska. But this is danger zone, and the Huskers need to go get some help.
1: Rob Childress going to do that with a call to the bullpen. We will have a Nebraska soybean pitching change. A Nebraska farm fact, Nebraska soybeans are an innovative alternative to petroleum and many everyday products. We'll tell you about the new Nebraska arm when we return here on the Huskers Radio Network.
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0: Caleb Clark summoned from the bullpen to pitch. And it's a sticky mess here in the seventh. Two on, nobody out. And the thunder of Ole Miss's lineup, 3-4-5, with Furness, Bissetta, and Federico in front of Caleb Clark. Caleb coming in to pitch for the 23rd time. 2-2 record, ERA 6.86. 19 and two-thirds worked, 10 hits, 19 runs, 15 earned, 19 walks to 23 strikeouts. Opposition hitting 147 against Caleb Clark. And with the way Ole Miss throws the baseball, you can't let this thing get too far ahead of you with just three chances left offensively. So Clark going to try to put the tourniquet on this seventh inning.
1: Caleb Clark threw a third in that wild Saturday getaway day against Minnesota to conclude the regular season. Allowed a hit and a run in that one. Also threw at Creighton, the series finale against the Blue Jays. Lefty-lefty matchup here with Will Furness and Caleb Clark. And this is that slippery slope, Ben, as you talked about. You have got to challenge the hitters, but you've got to be mindful of every spot that you've been told about on the scouting report.
0: Yeah, I mean, he's got this part of the lineup, I mean, the whole lineup, but yes, this lineup specifically, this part can really swing it. And you club as many home runs as Ole Miss does, putting two guys on via the walk is a recipe for disaster, but see if Caleb can come in here and steer Nebraska back into this.
1: Ole Miss with another season. Just the third time in program history that they've gone triple digits home run. They eclipse that mark. Just over 100. It's a powerful lineup. First pitch fastball right down the middle to Furness. Caleb Clark trying to come up with something here. The 0-1 pitch to Furness. Catches the outside corner on a fastball. Great spot. Nothing and two here on Furness. Senior from Orillia, Ontario. Digs in. Dex Decker, the 0-2 pitch. This is away with a slider. Good stop by Wordley. Now one ball, two strikes. Not a bad idea. Dom Decker, good speed over at second. Udermark runs well for his size over at first. Nobody out. Huskers need an out. The 1-2 coming. Just got a piece of it in foul territory. You heard it from Angel Campos. Cheetah Wordley was all over it, made the throw over to third as Overbeek put the tag on Decker, but Campos immediately calling a foul ball. And Cheetah Wordley like a cat, just pouncing all over that.
0: Overbeek didn't even have a chance to get to the bag.
1: I think he was surprised the ball was in his glove. We'll do it again at 1-2. Furness just able to stay alive. Clark set. Checks Decker. Gives him another look. Now the 1-2. It's popped up in the infield. Playable. Dylan Carey waiting for it to come out of the night sky. Still moving to his right. Makes the catch over the shoulder. That was eventful. But the first important out recorded here in the seventh.
0: Infield fly rule also in effect. So just good job by DC to corral it. That's a big first step, but you've got a bigger second step here to deal with Bassetta.
1: Tristan Bassetta tonight, 0 for 2, was hit by a pitch back in the fourth. 1 for 8 in the Lincoln Regional. Lefty-lefty matchup again. First pitch to Bassetta. Smashes this one to center field. Moyer back and makes the catch just in front of the warning track. Runners will have to move back to second and first. 1-13 off the bat of Tristan Bassetta with just enough topspin to stay right here.
0: You just said it right there. Thank goodness that thing had topspin. And that had Moyer turning around out there. That thing was knuckling. It was hit so hard.
1: I mean, there's times when the sound will tell you everything you need to know. Yeah, it did. So here's been the biggest problem in the Ole Miss lineup for Nebraska, and that's Federico. 2 for 3 tonight. First pitch. Just misses upstairs the fastball. That top third of the zone. Boy, Caleb was flirting with it. Runners remain at first and second now with two outs. The 1-0 pitch. Off the plate with a fastball. 2-0 here on Federico. Federico now 6 for 10 in this series. In the regional. And 2 for 3 in this game. The 2-0 pitch. That's popped foul off to the right. 2-1 now on Federico. He threw for over 3,000 yards as a quarterback in high school. We talk about some of these guys and the size of them. Yeah, they're athletes too. Many of the multi-sport athletes. Two balls, one strike here on Federico. The pitch off the plate again with a fastball. Now 3-1.
0: Well, you do have a lefty on deck, but I'm not inviting Caleb to walk the bases loaded here. But Federico's proven he can do damage on a pitch over the middle of the plate.
1: Singled his last at bat, and it was a big one. 3-1 pitch upstairs. With a breaking ball, and now you have bases loaded for Owen Pano until his last at bat was 0 for 8 with 4 strikeouts, but he came up clutch with a 2 RBI double to put Ole Miss out in front.
0: Yeah, he's got the swing of the night so far, and he's got another chance to land a heavy punch to the Huskers. We'll see if Clark can dial it back in here.
1: Bases loaded, 2 outs, 3-1 Ole Miss. The first pitch, fouled off to the left out of play over by the concourse. Pano, a left-handed hitter, as Ben mentioned. Can he come through again, or can Caleb Clark keep Ole Miss off the board? The pitch, chop foul over by the on-deck circle, now nothing in two. Here to Owen Pano. Crowd re-engaged. No balls, 2 strikes, 2 outs. Bases loaded. here in the top of the seventh. Here comes the 0-2. Way off the plate. Great stab by Jeter Worthley. Saved a run. As that slider, you talk about covering the entire state of Nebraska, did that. Now one ball, two strikes. Clark set. The 0-2 pitch. Just missed low with a breaking ball. You got to almost hold your calls because Campos, who has that very delayed deliberate strike call, that one misses the lower third. Now 2-2 here on Pato. Nowhere to put him. The pitch popped up, playable in the infield. Over Beek and Carey racing towards the left side of the infield. Carey will call them all off. Now it's Over Beek and it goes foul and nobody catches it. Oh my goodness. Miscommunication between Over Beek and Carey. A ball that was begging to be caught. And it drops foul just behind the skin of the infield dirt. Oh, man.
0: The fortunate part is that drop foul because that might have scored three runs. So Caleb needs to refocus after thinking he had his out pitch, and he needs to come execute.
1: Two balls, two strikes. We'll do it again. Caleb comes set of the letters. Here's the pitch. Swing off the mitts of Worthley. They're going to say got just a piece of it. Is it really springboarded off the glove? Didn't hear any contact, but Angel Campos on top of it. So just got a piece to stay alive. Again with a 2-2. Here it is to Pano. Missed low and outside of the fastball. Base is loaded. It'll be off on the pitch. Full count. Caleb Clark has to come up big here. Runners are off. Here's the pitch. High and tight with a fastball. It is now 4-1, Ole Miss. And Ben, we talk about moments that you just have to capitalize on. They were out of this inning on a fly ball that just went foul right between Overbeek and Carey.
0: That's a killer. Caleb made two pitches he needed to make. That and the pop out that just popped out of the mid of Jeter.
1: So now Unimark at third, Federico at second, Pano at first. Jeter Worthley going to step out, and this is likely going to do it, and it will. As Rob Childress walking out to the mound, we'll have another Nebraska soybean pitching change. Another Nebraska farm fact, farmers and ranchers raise livestock, poultry, and soybeans to provide nutritious, affordable protein for everyone. We'll tell you about the new Nebraska arm when we return here on the Huskers Radio Network.
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0: Bryce Bender trying to find that elusive escape hatch. Ole Miss with two outs in the last two innings. They've scored all four runs with two outs, and they're not done. They have the bases loaded, and their hottest hitter coming into this tournament, Austin Fawley. And it's up to Bryce Bender to leave it here. 1-0, 5.87 ERA, 23 innings worked. He's pitched 27 innings, allowed 15 runs. All earned, 9 walks, 14 strikeouts. Caleb Clark did his job, and unfortunately, the best defense in the country escapes Nebraska on a very inopportune time. And Bender will be tasked to keep it here. Try to keep this game within arm's reach at 4-1, Ole Miss.
1: Bryce Bender threw against Oregon in the Big Ten semifinal, also threw against Minnesota. Threw an inning against the Ducks, giving up a hit and a run. And against Minnesota, actually went a little bit more extended work, at least more work than he had in the previous month and a half, where he went 2 1/3, where he allowed 2 hits and 1 run in that outing. So 1 run already across on the Owen Pano walk with bases loaded. And so Pano now with 3 RBI on the evening for a guy who was just absolutely buckled up last night against Arizona State. And Ben mentioned Folly coming in, one of the hottest hitters on an already pretty solid offensive lineup that Mike Bianco's put out. Still hasn't had his first hit in this regional. Again, nowhere to put him. Bases remain loaded with 2 outs and a 4-1 game here in the top of the 7th. Bryce Bender, as Ben pointed out, trying to find that escape hatch. Nebraska desperately needs it. Folly 0 for 2. Angel Campos resetting the situation. Bender will work from the stretch with bases loaded. Bryce comes set, closes off that front side. First pitch to Folly. This is low and away. Movement on the fastball. You'll have the changeup and the slider to deal with when it comes to Bryce Bender. And a variety of arm angles to go with it. Got to pound the zone. The 1-0 pitch goes sidearm and fires a strike. 1-1 here on Folly. He'll quick pitch you. He'll show different leg kicks. A lot of deception from number 6. Bender set. The 1-1. Sidearm again. This is off the plate. Now 2-1.
0: Ty Horn was exceptional with count leverage tonight. So far, the Husker bullpen has not followed suit.
1: And it's a killer against teams like this. Bender set again to 2-1. Poke foul, way out of play, off to our right. 2-2. Infield complete where it takes him. Bases loaded, 2 balls, 2 strikes, 2 outs. Bender peers in. Folly awaits. Here's the pitch. Turned on and hit a ton to deep left field. Is it fair or is it foul? It's foul, thank goodness. Oh, man. Hit that 401 feet foul. Can say safely that he just missed it.
0: That was a game ender.
1: Yep.
0: Right there. Price with a new life.
1: Home run distance just goes foul. 2-2 coming again. Here's the pitch, sidearm, sprayed foul out of play, off to the right over the concourse, beyond the berm. Just trying to extinguish Ole Miss hitters in these situations. They just continue to be a pest. Bender's set again. The 2-2. Popped up, foul territory, and it's going to reach out of play. Over the net, off to our right. Bender's battling. Trying to get something. Weak contact or a swing and a miss here. This is what Ole Miss has done, especially here in the latter part of the game. They continue to fight pitch after pitch after pitch. Bender, long look in, now comes set. The 2-2 to Folly. Off the plate, now 3-2. Runners will be off once again. Nowhere to put Folly. Bender's got to come up with something here. Judermark from third, Federico from second. Payne over at first. The 3-2 on its way. Off the plate. That'll walk in another run. It's 5-1, Ole Miss. And this thing is unraveled a bit here on Nebraska. Issuing free pass after free pass, and Ole Miss will gladly take it.
0: Nebraska needs somebody to step up and throw a strike. I mean, Clark made his pitch, but they have walked in two runs, and the hole is getting deeper for the Huskers. Price has to bear down here and work ahead in the count.
1: Here's Braden Randall, last night's hero, hitting with bases loaded. First pitch, chopping ground ball over to first. Sanderson gloves it, now flips to Price. Bender steps on the bag to retire the side. But again, Ole Miss able to put up another crooked number, two runs. And they do that on no hits, no errors, three runners left on base. Stretch time here at Haymarket Park at Oxfield in the Lincoln Regional. It's Ole Miss 5, Nebraska 1 on the Huskers Radio Network.
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0: Ole Miss has grabbed a headlock on this game, leading 5-1 in the bottom of the seventh. They are going to the bullpen for the first time tonight. J.P. Robertson summoned for the 19th time. Good numbers on Robertson. 3-1 record, ERA of 4.11. Has registered a save this year. Robertson has thrown 30 and two-thirds, allowed 30 hits, 16 runs, 14 earned, 18 walks, 42 strikeouts, opposition hitting 256, well over a strikeout an inning for Robertson. And a couple of defensive changes for Ole Miss as well. Into center field is Brent Mosley. That pushes Federico into left field. And the Huskers will have 8-9-1 due up.
1: Now, Nebraska has had some memorable come-from-behind moments at this ballpark, 24-1 here at the home turf. And they got their work cut out for them. J.P. Robertson, the redshirt sophomore out of Madison, Mississippi, a Pearl River Community College transfer. SEC, born and bred. And tried to finish this thing off, assuming that he would be able to go the distance. Ben gave you the numbers. He does have save. He has been able to give you some lengthier outings as well. They saw hooks last night. And his performance was impressive, but you knew that Ole Miss had a couple of arms that can give you those lengthier relief appearances, Robertson being one of them. So the 8-9-1, Drew Grego will lead it off for Nebraska. First pitch to Grego. Sprayed foul off the right out of play, just above the berm in right field. Mentioned Drew Grego, the Big Ten freshman of the year, looking for his first hit here in the regional. Robertson closes the front set off, much like we saw from Price. Swings and misses at a 96-mile-an-hour elevated fastball. Now Grego in an 0-2 hole. Husker fans just waiting for something to get excited about. Nebraska going to have to try to get, again, multiple base runners on like they did last inning. High and outside with another fastball, now 1-2. Well, you go back to that sixth inning, and that was where Nebraska had their biggest threat to not only come from behind, but also put together a major inning. Here's the 1-2. Breaking ball just missed inside. Boy, that had some snap on it. Two balls, two strike here on the Husker freshman right fielder. Trying to ignite something for this offense. Huskers with only four hits in the game and one run. The 2-2 from Robertson. Swing and a miss on a slider. 88 and moving. Two strikeouts in the night for Grigo. That'll bring up Rhett Stokes. Stokes 0 for 2 tonight. 0 for 4 in the regional. J.P. Robertson. As Ben gave the numbers. Another arm on this Ole Miss staff with a solid strikeout-to-walk ratio. Minimizing the base runners as much as possible. Skips a 97-mile-an-hour fastball in the dirt. That's the other thing about these pitchers. Not only do they limit the free passes, you're talking about fastball range in the mid to high nines. Seeing 96 and 97 consistently here from J.P. Robertson. See if Rhett Stokes can try to get into one. The 1-0 pitch. Breaking ball just missed inside. A good spot, 2-0. Huskers will turn the order back over. Mac Moyer leading on waiting on deck here with one away. Robertson set again. Stokes up in the count. Here's the 2-0. Sprayed foul off to the right out of play again. Now 2-1. Winner of this game advances to the regional championship tomorrow night at 7. The loser will have a quick turnaround and take on Arizona State tomorrow at 2 p.m. right here at Haymarket Park. Robertson set again. Here's the 2-1. Again, poked foul off to the right above the Ole Miss dugout. Stokes behind the 95-mile-an-hour heater, but able to get something on it. Now 2-2. Even with Robertson's misses, they have not been significant. A 2-2. This was cued down, a first base side foul. Well, however this thing goes, again, a tip of the cap to Husker Nation. They showed up, showed out, and boy, could you hear them. And hopefully they've got more in the tank as this team still not out of it, trailing by four. The 2-2 from Robertson. That's pop foul territory. Going to reach the berm and up in the concourse. Robertson just pounding the zone, 96 and 97 with the fastball consistently. And coming back with an 87-mile-an-hour slider. That is significant stuff. Here's the 2-2 again. Swing and a miss. Got him to chase a breaking ball on the outer edge. And there are two away here in the bottom of the seventh. Back-to-back K's recorded by J.P. Robertson. That'll take us back to the top of the order for Nebraska. Mac Moyer. Trying to keep the inning alive and get something going for a desperate Husker offense here. Moyer with one hit in the regional so far. He is 0 for 2 tonight with a walk. There's a chopping ground ball over to the shortstop. Painope gloves it and gets it over to first. Easy to Furness. And a very quick 3-up, 3-down inning for Nebraska in the bottom of the seventh. We're through 7 here at the Lincoln Regional. In the winner's bracket game, it's Ole Miss 5, Nebraska 1. This is Big Red Bay.
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3: Alongside Nick Hanley, I'm Ben McLaughlin. Huskers in a 5-1 hole. You see some lightning in the distance? Way out there?
4: There's chatter about it, but nothing that's within the 8-mile radius, and so let's hope that it stays that way. That's all we got there for that, but
3: yeah.
4: Nebraska finding themselves in a hole here, trailing 5-1, as it has been 5 unanswered for Ole Miss after trailing 1-0. Nebraska starting to run out of opportunities as we've reached the 8th. And once again, here to take us home, here's Ben McLaughlin.
3: Thanks, Nick. Mosley stands in, the defensive replacement in center field, swings and misses at the first pitch from Bender, 0-1. Mosley bats .226 on the year, 3 home runs. Huskers have had, I would say, chances, but a big chance in the 6th. The 0-1 pitch,

0: that can break your body, and if you let it, your spirit. But while there may be better ways to make a living, you won't convince me there's a better way to live. I'm a Nebraska corn farmer, and there's nothing else I would rather be.
1: Brought to you by the Nebraska Corn Board.
2: Well, you had one huge blast tonight for Nebraska. A solo home run to give the Huskers a 1-0 lead back in the fourth. And that was a Blue Cross Blue Shield of Nebraska RBI. For 85 years, Blue Cross and Blue Shield of Nebraska supported the passion and pride of Husker baseball. Blue believes in the Big Red, and Blue believes in you. We need a couple more of those Blue Cross Blue Shield of Nebraska RBIs to make this thing interesting. Huskers trailing by 5 late here in the bottom of the 8th, 6-1 in favor of Ole Miss here in the winner's bracket game.
3: Well, still some cracks for this resilient club. But I think everybody around here has the bottom of the 6th circled and the top of the 7th circled. See if Jeter Wordley can get something started here. Nebraska 2-3-4 due up here in the 8th. First pitch to Worthley. Slider bends in there, 0-1. Robertson has been fastball slider out of the pen, and he's been nasty. The 0-1 pitch. Strike two, another slider. Arizona State resting up. The 0-2 pitch. Down and away. They had 4 stressful innings today, and then after that, it was cruise control en route to a 17-0 rout of South Dakota State. The 1-2 comes home. Wordley taps one in front of the plate. Tough play, and it'll be a fair ball and a swinging bunt. Base hit for Jeter Wordley. Couldn't have placed that any better. Jeter's now 1-for-4 and a leadoff base runner.
2: Well, you can't begin any type of major rally without getting some base runners on and doing so with minimal outs, and so you just hope, again, we go back to that 6, being able to string consecutive hits together, get some base runners on, and just try to take Ole Miss again out of its comfort zone. They came through big time in the 6, but if you could try to put them in a similar situation, I feel like at some point you can come through if you're Nebraska.
3: Dylan Carey has been phenomenal in the batter's box and with the glove here in this Lincoln Regional. Robertson from the stretch brings it home. First pitch fastball, high. Ball one. We talk about Nebraska's late rallies a lot, and rightfully so, but Ole Miss is in the exact same boat as Nebraska. They have had some magical come-from-behind wins this year. The 1-0 chewed him up on a slider in. Carey frustrated as he knew he swung at ball two. It all started with their first SEC game of the year against the Texas Longhorns. And that's when Federico started to heat up for Ole Miss after a slow start. They ended up winning that one 9-8 in 11 innings. One ball, one strike on Carey. The pitch missed off the plate, 2-1. Same story with Kentucky in the rubber match at Swayze in Oxford. Then they had a crazy rally against Florida late on April 2nd, and they were down 8-0 to Georgia in the Friday game. They rallied to win 10-8 over the Dogs in Athens. 2-1 pitch. Carey rips one in the air to center, charging hard. Mosley is there to glove it. Jeter Wordley is wandering way off the bag. Fortunately, Mosley did not see him. He could have easily had Jeter doubled off. But as it is, it's a fly out to center. Dylan hits it hard, but right at the center fielder.
2: Yeah, I mean, he roped that one. And, yeah, I think Jeter thought that was going to sink right in front of Mosley. Hence the immediate retreat and the late retreat back to first. Thank goodness he's able to get back there.

0: Chase Sanderson digs in. First pitch. Off the plate. Off speed. Change up there. 1-0. Six-one, Ole Miss playing in the bottom of the eighth. Pitch catches a piece of the corner. Another changeup. 1-1. We'll just ignore that giant flash of lightning that just lit up the ballpark in right center field.
1: It was a camera flash, right?
0: Yeah.
1: That gets your attention too, partner?
0: Yeah, maybe. It could just be the headlights.
1: Yeah,
0: in right field.
1: Right.
0: The 1-1. Up high, 2-1, 95 on that heater from Robertson. Huskers led 1-0 after 5, thanks to Jet Buck's home run, but Ole Miss has scored in each of the last 3 innings to take control. The 2-1 to Sanderson, fouled back into the net, 2-2. Max Budenbach has grabbed a stick. He'll hit next. Will Jeske was lifted after being hit by a pitch in that raucous sixth inning. Two and two on Sanderson. The pitch off the plate, 3-2.
1: That was wind I heard too, right? That wasn't anything else?
0: Sure, yeah.
1: Okay, cool. I just need you to validate some of those thoughts for me.
0: That's what I'm here for. Huskers need runners. And it's full to Sanderson. The payoff. Got him. Fastball elevated. Boy, these Ole Miss pitchers can bring it. That's a big second out. I think Sandy might have chased ball 4, but that's a pretty enticing pitch.
1: Yeah,
0: on 3-2.
1: You're right, Ben. You're picking that up out of the hand. You're seeing the spin. You're thinking it's something that you can try to make contact on the top half of the baseball, and it just continues to run above the barrel. And it's not just the velo, but it's the location, the change of the eye level. They've been doing it so effectively today.
0: Butenbach will pinch hit. Robertson's first pitch. Hammers the outside corner. Strike 1. Nebraska has not played Arizona State since the Spencer Torkelson days.
1: Oh. Remember that?
0: The 0-1. Butenbach swings and hammers one to deep left field. Federico to the track, to the wall, it is gone. A backside two-run bomb for Max Butenbach. Gets Nebraska a bit closer. And we have a 6-3 game in Lincoln. Butenbach's 4th home run of the year. Drives in a pair. 2 more Blue Cross Blue Shield RBIs.
1: I mean, just hammered 105 off the bat. Opposite field power. Max Butenbach. Well, he's had a blast or two at this ballpark. Cuts the lead in half, giving Nebraska fighters chance here.
0: Jeff Buck eager to get back into the box. Robertson's first pitch. Buck swings at it and fouls it into the net off to the right, 0-1. Buck was rung up on a 3-2 pitch with the bases loaded on a 50-50 pitch that went to the way of Taylor Rabe. What a swing there from Butenbach.
1: That was pretty.
0: The 0-1. Buck swings and misses on a slider, tied him up, 0-2. Six-three, Rebels on top. Nebraska trying to swing their way back into it. The 0-2, swing and a miss. Got him. And that ends the inning. But the Huskers get 2 runs on 2 hits, no errors, nobody left. We go to the ninth. Ole Miss 6, Nebraska 3. This is Big Red Baylor.
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1: Well, tough news. Tarp is coming onto the field. Ole Miss is headed to the bullpen to get all their stuff. And they're making everybody exit the playing surface. So the Huskers are heading to the clubhouse. We were one inning away from getting this thing finished, but the Huskers will take a deficit of 6-3 into the ninth inning, whenever that might be, but we might be waiting a while with the tarp coming out, expecting a cell to come through the area and just nail us with weather. It was a matter of time, but
2: we got a gnarly one coming our way, that's for sure.
1: So maybe we weren't seeing things.
2: I was hoping my eyes would see me, but then I went ahead and looked at the radar, and now that confirmed what I hoped I wasn't seeing.
1: Well, I think fortunately for both teams, it's not going to affect decisions on the mound too much. Ole Miss will have to go to somebody else besides Robertson for the bottom of the ninth. But let's kind of rewind how this thing started. We expected electricity with the starting pitching between Rabe and Horn, and both of those guys, Nick, live up to the billing tonight.
2: Yeah, and I want to start with Ty. I mean, he goes 5 2/3, really scattered 6 hits, gets 3 earned runs, but you look at 9 strikeouts against this bunch, and much like, and we'll get to Rabe here in a moment too, but much like his counterpart, just came up with the big pitch when he needed to, and you saw him emptying the tank, just could not make it out of the six. We talked about that Federico at bat that really seemed to really jolt that Ole Miss dugout and led to a big inning for them. But when you look at the stage, the moment, and this offense, you start with what Ty Horn was able to do. And we've seen it throughout his career in the last 2 years. And I know you're making references to that performance he had in the Big Ten championship game last year against UCLA. Boy, it was looking a lot like that. But then what can you say about Taylor Rabe, who was equally as impressive? I mean, the pitchability is the first thing that jumps off the page. And we saw an outstanding one here in Mason Edwards, very similar to the way that he controlled the count and the way that he located pitches. That's why when Jet Buck shot that one into right field, I mean, that was an impressive hit. And it was just really the one mistake that Rabe had made. And then you think about that opportunity that Nebraska had in the sixth inning, unable to take advantage of having a bases loaded situation with less than 2 outs. I mean, that's really the tale of the tape, but both pitchers were just outstanding. And for this capacity crowd to see two guys trying to outduel each other, they were in for a show.
1: I don't know that we're playing baseball tonight. The Ole Miss is taking everything out of the dugout and acting like we're finished up for the night.
2: Yeah, I mean, they got their training equipment and
1: the
2: everything.
1: The buckets, training gear. So we are going to be an extended delay based on what we're seeing here. And it's unfortunate that we made it all the way through 8 innings.
2: I don't know what that was.
1: Sounded like a zipper of some kind.
2: Oh, we got the bags going over the shotgun mics down there, so we're going to take away a little crowd mic there.
1: Wow.
2: For you.
1: It was kind of fun for a minute. Well, here's what we're going to do. We are going to take a break. Kyle Crooks has been hanging out with us all day. He's eager to put that voice to work, so we will do that. We'll recap what's happening around us in the world of college baseball and our regional winner's bracket Saturday night, and figure out what the heck's going on here with the intended time of this delay. And boy, you're getting the sandbags out. I'm seeing some heavy gas cans going on the tarp. It's weird seeing this place empty. But Ole Miss feeling good about themselves, leading 6-3 as we couldn't quite get the ninth inning started. So we'll step aside for a break. Kyle Crooks will take us over for a while, and we will rejoin you here in mere moments. 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
10: Well, wish we had better news here at Haymarket Park tonight. Kyle Crooks is back with you. The boys taking a moment to figure things out, see what's happening next. Harp is on the field, entering a weather delay, going into the top of the ninth inning. Ole Miss, a 6-3 lead. We had a little lightning before the actual lightning. Max Butenbach's two-run home run in a pinch hit spot made this game a little bit closer. Right now, a three-run deficit for the Huskers, the Rebels. Just taking advantage of free passes from Husker pitching and also coming through with two outs here today for sure. That has been a big difference. Ole Miss having scored in the 6th, 7th, and the 8th. The Huskers getting two back in the 8th inning. It was Nebraska hopping out to an early 1-0 lead on a Jet Buck solo shot. That was back in the 4th inning. Winner of this one will head to the regional final to face the victor of potentially, of course, who comes through. Arizona State is awaiting the loser of this game, and then the winner of that one, whether it's Nebraska or Ole Miss against Arizona State, would then play either Ole Miss or Nebraska in a regional final. And then there is the opportunity of potential, if necessary, game that could be played on Monday. Well, as soon as we know more about whether this game will be resumed tonight, we will let you know for sure. But currently 6-3 in a weather delay. Tarp is on the field. Lightning is surrounding us here at Haymarket Park, and Ole Miss a 6-3 lead. Good opportunity to go through some of the scores, and not good news in Oklahoma City tonight for the Husker softball team. They fell to Alabama 5-1. Jocelyn Brisky got the win for the Crimson Tide, moves to 25-3, and they're off to 2-0 in the Women's College World Series. So they put themselves in the national semifinals. Jordy Fromm takes the loss, got the start after her 10 innings the other night, falls to 21-5. The scoring started in the first. Kendall Giles homering out to center field put the Tide up 3-0, and then it was Giles again, a sac fly in the third. So it was all Crimson Tide early in this game. The only run that was scored for the Huskers, that came in the fourth. Hannah Kamenzen, a solo home run out to center field on a full count pitch, made it a 4-1 game, and then the Crimson Tide would tack on one more with an RBI single in the fourth. So they get that right back, and the Tide winning tonight 5-1. But you know this, the Huskers will play tomorrow, 3 o'clock, against the Texas Longhorns. The winner moves on to the national semifinal, having to win twice to get through to the Champ Series. And the loser will head home. So Nebraska playing for their series tomorrow against a familiar foe. And the Texas Longhorns, they played twice earlier this year. The Huskers had beaten the Longhorns. That was in the opening weekend for Nebraska this season. Well, for college baseball, certainly a lot going on, and we'll get you through a lot of the festivities. Starting out at what has been an interesting regional in Auburn, Alabama, the Team from Milwaukee, the Milwaukee Panthers, 10-6 lead over UCF. That's in the top of the eighth. Milwaukee is trending towards heading to the regional final. Auburn's trying to find themselves out of the loser's bracket. Of course, that regional is paired up with the winner of this regional for a potential super. Also, an exciting one between two in-state rivals, Florida leading Miami 11-8. That's in the bottom of the sixth. Florida does have the bases loaded. Miami out hitting the Gators 13-7, but trail on the scoreboard. That one's been back and forth. Crimson Tide of Alabama in the top of the eighth inning. That in a winner's bracket matchup in Tuscaloosa. Alabama, 7 runs on 11 hits, leads USC Upstate, which was a surprise on opening day that the USC Upstate was able to get to the winner's bracket. They trail the Tide 7-4. That is in the eighth inning. In Starkville, Mississippi State all over Cincinnati 8-1. Bulldogs have out-hit the Bearcats 12-4. Washington State trails the host Oregon Ducks. That's in the bottom of the ninth. And the Ducks trending for a victory, leading 4-0 over Wazoo. Jacksonville State, they trail Little Rock, who shocked everybody. That's a winner's bracket game at Hattiesburg. Little Rock knocked off the host in Southern Miss yesterday, and it's Little Rock trying to go 2-0 and head to a regional final. 6-3 Little Rock over Jacksonville State, who entered the postseason as a top 25 team. They play in the bottom of the seventh inning. Cal Poly, they blow out St. Mary's, who shocked UCLA yesterday in the Los Angeles regional. So Cal Poly trending towards the regional final. They play in the top of the seventh. Texas A&M all over Texas State 10-2. That's stretch time in College Station. Georgia blows out the Sharks of Long Island 18-2. Bulldogs, winners of the SEC regular season crown, 18 runs on 20 hits. Oklahoma, they beat the Citadel 8-3 earlier today in the Atlanta Regional, which is the host, hosted by Georgia Tech. UCF beats NC State. That's 9-3. That was earlier today in the Auburn Regional. Also, it was Boston College much earlier today in that Athens Regional. Long Island had fallen to Boston College 8-4, so Long Island got bounced from the Athens Regional, those two losses that we mentioned to Georgia and Boston College. Wake Forest 12 and Binghamton 3, that a final score in Morgantown. Meanwhile, Tennessee falls to VCU, and the Volunteers see their season end. They go 2-Q in the Chapel Hill Regional. Northeastern 5 and Missouri State 1, that a final score in the Lawrence Regional. So Northeastern keeps their season alive, and Missouri State sees their season end. Meanwhile, Southern Miss, this an absolute shocker. They go 2-out. The Hattiesburg Regional, the national-seeded Southern Miss, fall to Virginia 15-11. They give up 18 runs in the process, and it's Virginia who moves on in that regional. Oklahoma State just gets past Alabama State 8-7, most likely awaiting the Alabama Crimson Tide in tomorrow's regional final. Also, the Citadel walks off Illinois-Chicago 9-8 earlier today. Holy Cross gets walloped by UC Santa Barbara 15-1, 15 runs on 15 hits. Auburn keeps their season alive. We mentioned the tense situation on the Plains. They get past NC State to head to tomorrow 17-13 in a slugfest against the Wolfpack. And the Wolfpack see their season end. Troy just more than doubles up Ryder, 15-7, final score. Arizona State earlier today, again, they keep their season alive here in the Lincoln Regional. They'll take on the loser of this game, where Nebraska currently trails Ole Miss 6-3 in a weather delay here in the top of the ninth inning. If you're just joining us, the tarp is on the field. Everybody has left the ballpark, including the players, so who knows if we'll resume tonight. Once we know more, we will let you know. So, it was Arizona State 17-0 earlier today that bounces South Dakota State from this regional. Louisiana 10, Lipscomb 4. USC keeps their season alive 19-6 over Lamar. UCLA comes back in a shocking twist of fate for them, almost 2-out. They were trailing Virginia Tech for most of this game, and they win it 6-5 over the Hokies. Oregon State 9, Yale 2. North Carolina to 2-0 in the Chapel Hill Regional. They beat East Carolina 7-5. Georgia 6, Liberty 2 in the Athens Regional. And Kentucky defeats West Virginia 11-9. West Virginia, the host of the Morgantown Regional. Kansas 5, Arkansas 3. Meanwhile, Texas 16, Tarleton 2, and Georgia Tech 9, Oklahoma 3. That's some of the finals here around college baseball. What has certainly been a busy, busy day here in Lincoln. It's Nebraska trailing Ole Miss 6-3, and still awaiting word. Ben McLaughlin hops in the booth. I wasn't sure if he had something to tell me. Any word? Anything?
1: I don't think anybody knows anything. Okay. I think a whole bunch of people up here are hungry. That's about all I found out.
10: So a lot of people are hungry. We know that, and hopefully you're staying safe in your cars. The rain is starting to come down. Lightning is surrounding us, and we are currently in a weather delay. Top of the ninth inning, Ole Miss 6 and Nebraska 3. Again, the loser of this game will come back, play tomorrow against the Arizona State Sun Devils. That'll be a 2 o'clock start time, and then have to come back later that night and play a regional final against the winner of this game. We'll step aside here momentarily. When we come back, hopefully we know more and we'll let you know. But at the current moment, weather delay before we got the ninth inning started, Ole Miss 6 and Nebraska 3 on the Huskers Radio Network.
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10: Currently in a weather delay here at Haymarket Park, Kyle Crooks back in the booth as Ole Miss is leading Nebraska 6-3. We have yet to start the top of the ninth. The rain is really starting to come down. 10:20 is when we went into this weather delay right before the start of the ninth. Still waiting to hear word as to what is going to happen tonight. Again, you have the opportunity with just one inning left to play to come back, finish this game tomorrow, and then get ready for a potential 2 o'clock start for either one of these teams. Again, the loser of this game will play an elimination game against Arizona State and then have to come back if you win and then play the winner of this game in a regional final. There is a potential as well for an if-necessary game in the Lincoln Regional, which would be Monday. That's a winner-take-all situation. The Lincoln Regional is paired with the Auburn Regional for potential super. And big props to Husker Nation tonight. Boy, it was loud. Having spent a handful of games, of course, in Memorial Stadium in my first year, I mean, there were certain moments where it felt like third down across the way in Memorial Stadium. So credit to Husker fans tonight. We'll give you a quick refresher on this game before we get you a conversation I had last week with Dylan Carey here during this weather delay. Ole Miss, a 6-3 lead over Nebraska. The Rebs, 6 runs on 9 hits, no errors, and 11 left. For the Huskers, 3 runs on 6 hits, 1 error, and 6 left on base. Well, you know, when you look at differences in this game, free passes from the Huskers, they've walked 8 tonight, including what was a really kind of a head-scratching sixth inning. Ole Miss had scored after going down 1-0. It was a Jet Buck solo shot in the bottom of the fourth inning. It was a 3-run 6th, a 2-run 7th, and a lone run in the 8th. The Huskers getting one back on a Max Buitenbach 2-run backside bomb out to the berm in left field to cut the Huskers somewhat closer. So if you're able to put up a zero in the top of the 9th inning, we've seen crazier happen for Nebraska. Could they potentially have a rally in their bones in the bottom of the 9th? Ty Horn was incredible tonight, threw a season-high 120 pitches, had a new career-high in strikeouts with 9 Ks, 5 2/3 for Tyner. 6 hits, 3 runs all earned, 2 walks in 9 strikeouts. Tucker Timmerman out of the bullpen, he just had a third of an inning, allowed a hit, 2 runs, both earned, 2 walks and a K. Caleb Clark in 2/3 did not allow a run, 2 walks, no strikeouts. And Price Bender, an inning and a third, 2 hits, a run which was not earned, 2 walks and 2 strikeouts. We talked to the guys before the game and previewing this matchup with Ole Miss. The reality is their pitching is elite, and it starts with Taylor Rabe, the starter for the Rebs, 4-3, just north of a 4 ERA. He went 6 innings tonight, 4 hits, a run which was earned, 2 walks and 9 strikeouts for the powerful right-hander, 113 pitches and 74 for strikes. J.P. Robertson, who was still in the game prior to this weather delay, has gone 2 innings in relief, 2 hits allowed, 2 runs both earned, no walks and 4 strikeouts. What's interesting about Taylor Rabe and his start, he had only walked 8 the entire year, and he walked 2 here tonight. Huskers were not able to capitalize. The difference tonight, 2 outs. Ole Miss, they were 6 of 14 with 2 outs, so the Huskers 3 of 11. And they had 5 2-out RBIs, and of course, a lot of the frustration came with, well, not throwing strikes for the Husker bullpen. Had a couple of really big swings, including Owen Pano. That was a pivotal moment, a 2-run double in the 6th inning to give the Rebs the lead, and they would not look back as they hopped out to a lead as many as 5 runs. It was a 6-1 lead, but again, the Huskers getting 2 back with a Max Buitenbach backside bomb to left, and it's now 6-3 in a weather delay, which started around 10:20 local time, so about 23 minutes in. We're still awaiting word to see if they are going to play the rest of this game tonight or come back tomorrow, finish it up, and then either one of these teams get ready for a 2 o'clock start for a chance to play in a regional final. So with that, we will now lead you to our conversation. I had a chance to chat with veteran shortstop Dylan Carey last week. It was an enlightening conversation, just a great guy. And, of course, he's had an interesting experience here. He's had his ups and downs, but he's been a consistent starter. And for him this year, he's en route to a career season in a lot of different categories, had a tremendous defensive play tonight in what has been a season for him. Big Ten Defensive Player of the Year, first teamer in the conference, and he has earned all of the accolades this season. We talk a little bit about his past, what led up to this, not getting drafted, playing with a little bit of a chip on his shoulder, and now he has a chance to prove it here on this massive stage in an NCAA regional in which the Huskers are hosting their first NCAA regional since 2008. So, had a chance to chat with the Husker shortstop, Dylan Carey. Here's that conversation.
0: Dylan, thanks so much for joining us. A lot of great things ahead of this team, but first things first, congratulations, Defensive Player of the Year in the conference. I know you take a lot of pride in your defense. Offensively, you've taken such a big jump this year. I know you put in a lot of work in the offseason. I'm sure you're proud of your accomplishments, but proud of what this team's accomplished this year.
2: Yeah, absolutely. Yeah, it's been a blessing to be on this team and to see all the accolades that a lot of these guys deserve. Like the other day, we had practice, and Coach Bolt came out and told us all the things that we as a group accomplished, and some guys got pointed out, which was really cool to see. Drew Grego get the actually it's Grego, Drew Grego. People mess that up all the time.
0: Yeah.
2: Drew Grego, get the Freshman Player of the Year, well deserved. Same with Jeter getting on the All Freshman team. Those guys have worked so hard, and for those guys to be freshmen and show out the way they have this year has been really cool. Yasa as well, Yasa first team. I know we have a lot of second teams.
0: Case.
2: Jay Sean.
0: Mac.
2: We got Mac. Yeah, Mac. I mean, Mac's just been a guy for us all year long. And Sandy's been here for 3 years now. So just, you know, very thankful for those guys. Just a lot of great players. So, and there's more that are well deserved of these other things as well. But just overall, so happy for our guys. So happy for what we've accomplished so far this year, and excited for the postseason.
0: How about the older core on this team, led by yourself and you know, Mac coming in here, transferring over and from JUCO and started out at Oregon. A lot of these guys have long journeys, and yourself being able to be in one spot an entire time is interesting. Let's talk a little bit about that. In a landscape in college baseball specifically, that's changed so much. I mean, college athletics in general. But you grew up a Husker fan. Your dog's name is Husker,
2: yeah,
0: right? Your family are Husker fans. You grew up in the state of Colorado. What did it mean for you to come here and then stay here?
2: Yeah, absolutely. So, I mean, being a Husker, it's such a blessing. We talk about it each and every day. It's an honor to wear the N. It's an honor to even be here in the first place at this university that's so prestigious in the Big Ten. So, yeah, being able to be a Husker is everything to me. Yeah, being here for 4 years is such a blessing. I remember ending junior year and hoping for great things, you know, for a phone call during the summer. Never got that phone call. Thank God for that, because this year has been such a blessing to me to be around guys like Josh Overbeek, Case Anderson, and more guys like Mac Moyer coming in. Just to be a part of this team has been a blessing. I'm so thankful for all the things we've accomplished this year, but more so the memories that we've made as a team. Yeah, it's absolutely a blessing.
0: You know, the phrase probably gets overused, but chip on the shoulder a little bit. I think that's the way that we've described you on radio. You came back with a little bit of anger to you, rightfully so. You thought you should be playing at the next level right now. You come back, and you certainly will deserve that eventually here. But coming back here to Nebraska, playing another year of college baseball with that chip on your shoulder, have you played with a little bit of anger this year, you think?
2: Yeah, I remember the phone call Coach Bolton and I had after the draft didn't work out. And I was like, look, man, I got something to prove. Mm-hmm. I got something to prove. And I've worked really hard this summer. I'm so excited to be back. We're in the N again. Again, it's such a blessing to be here. For me, it was a win-win coming back, being a senior on a team with such great guys and such motivators as the coaching staff. Yeah, playing with a chip on my shoulder, playing with a chip on our shoulder, because at the end of the day, you know, we have back-to-back Big Ten championships under our name. So to go represent that well in the season was something we had on our shoulders. So the way we've gone about doing that this year has been great.
0: Yeah, I think a team as a whole that's played with a chip on their shoulder, yeah. And you make that point. But, you know, I watched a video on YouTube yesterday about your offseason at Driveline and how, I mean, your offensive numbers, everything's up. Home runs, RBI, slug. I mean, that's just the start. You're the doubles king. You'll probably set a new career high in a single season for doubles. I'm sure you and Coach Bolt going back and forth on that because you passed him when you got that double. But for you, what was the offseason like offensively, getting to a point where you've taken now a whole different step offensively, adding to your game?
2: Yeah, absolutely. So going down to Arizona, my parents just moved down there. So I'm still from Colorado, but they're like, ah, you're from Arizona now. I'm like, no, I'm not. But anyways, yeah, Driveline's like 5 minutes from my house. I've heard a lot of great things about it. I had everything to prove, nothing to lose. So I went out there and was like, hey, I'm ready to do everything I can to make myself a better baseball player. And they were bought in on me and I was bought in on them. And they did a lot of things with my swing in order to help improve bat speed, power, and overall confidence. I think the biggest thing I got out of it was my confidence. Mm-hmm. Because at the end of the day, a confident baseball player has the most success. So going down there, working on my swing, building confidence, building bat speed, and coming back with a chip on my shoulder definitely helped excel me in the direction of being able to put up the numbers I have this year, but also share with other guys on this team as well, and being able to push guys in a way in which they can help have confidence on the field. I've taken a lot from Driveline, a lot from the summer, and have put it into this season, and to see the results and to see this team perform the way we have, it's been a blessing.
0: You know, finding your voice, we're talking with Dylan Carey, Cornhusker Conversation presented by Woodhouse. I think the one thing Will had mentioned about you coming back and the one thing that you wanted to grow in is becoming a leader, more vocal leader, I guess. Do you feel like that's changed for you? And what you're saying, it seems like that's taken a step for you as well.
2: Yeah, absolutely. So, I felt like in years past, sophomore, junior year, I had great opportunities to be more of a leader. And I think the performance on the field definitely made me shy away from those opportunities. I felt like, oh, I'm not playing well. I don't deserve an opportunity to be a leader. And that was just not true. And again, I came into this year and into the fall. I was like, look, like no matter what happens, I need to be a more vocal leader. We got guys like Josh Overbeek, who's always been that vocal leader and is very good at that. And I've taken stuff from him and previous guys like Bryce Matthews, Max Anderson, mm-hmm. Josh Caron, guys like that. And just, you know, have ran with it and this year and being able to be more vocal and more intentional when it comes to one-on-one with guys. Because at the end of the day, us guys that have been in college baseball for a long time have an opportunity to help these younger guys develop, not just on the game, but off the field, whether that's, you know, in the classroom, you know, in the locker room, stuff like that. So it's been awesome to see the development of the guys on this team and the leadership that we've shown as a group this year.
0: You know, there's one reaction that fans could have after the Ohio State series, and you certainly saw it on social media. The reality of this sport is that's how seasons go. You have ebbs and flows. The only difference is this team didn't have a whole lot of down moments up until that point. It's one thing for fans to think one thing, oh, the season's this, the season's that. But did you guys ever waver, ever think anything differently about this team after those 3 days in Columbus?
2: Yeah, no. Columbus happened. We got back on the bus, went home, and it was a new day. At the end of the day, it sucks. That's mm-hmm. baseball. It's a tough game. It's a game of failure, and being able to just bounce back is the name of the game. So whether it was a win or a loss, we come up to practice the next day and do the same thing each and every day. So there was no word am I looking for? There was no disruption in our team. It didn't bother us. Again, it sucks, but we just move on to the next week and the next game, the next practice. So it was just cool to see the bounce back. I mean, Coach Bolt challenged us. He goes, look, man, like you go 0-3 in a weekend, that sucks, but what's your response? Mm-hmm. And our response was going 7-0 the rest of the season. Yep. And it was just really cool because he challenged us that day in the locker room on that Sunday when we lost. He goes, you guys have a great opportunity to show what we're made of. And when we did that. So.
0: Yeah. And you played some interesting series, man. I mean, Iowa, you had a massive home run in the Iowa series. And you look at Minnesota, a 6-run ninth in one of those games. It's just, I think what's interesting about this team is you could go down X amount of runs. It does not seem to matter. I don't think the confidence ever wavers in that dugout if you're down 6-0, 3-0. The approach stays the same. There's a level of confidence 1-9 in this lineup, and guys that, because it's been, you know, guys like Trey Fikes that are stepping up and having to be penciled into the lineup, there's a pretty deep group of guys that can provide offensively.
2: Yeah, absolutely. It's a challenge for the coaches every day to develop a lineup because of the guys we have on this team, and that's something we haven't had in the past. So it's cool to see new guys stepping up and being able to help this team in ways we haven't seen before. So like you said, like we're never out of any game. We're never out. I think it's been, I don't even know how many games we've been down in like the eighth or ninth inning and have come back and won. This team just continues to do that. And I think it's fun because Coach Bolt in those situations, like, hey, look, we've done this before. Just trust in one another. We'll make it happen. And to see it actually happen is just like, wow, like this team's special.
0: Well, your sister was here for the Lincoln Regional for softball. That was really special, really cool storyline. I know we talked before. You had a chance to watch only one of the games you were playing, or else you'd be watching all of them. The special relationship that you have with her growing up in kind of similar sports, right? Growing up in a sports household. What was that like, the relationship between you two and how close the family is?
2: Yeah, I think the first thing that comes to mind, Brooke and I are extremely competitive. And I remember from like being super young, we used to do these like handstand contests all the time. Like that was our go-to, like who can hold the longest handstand. Yeah. And that just kind of goes to show like who we are. Like we're always trying to compete in everything we do, whether that's like in school. Brooke's extremely smart and excels mm-hmm. in the classroom. And I'm so happy for her and what she wants to accomplish and what she wants to do off the softball field. So being able to see her compete on the field and the way she goes about being a leader on her team, I believe, she had a great year at South Dakota in the Summit League. So just extremely proud of her and the way I've been able to push her, and she pushes me as well. We have a lot of conversations about approach and all that. And it's really cool. It's really fun. And then just fun to have our dad in there. And that's conversation too, because we always give him a hard time because we go and we make adjustments at school with our swings. He goes, oh, dang, I guess I led you astray there. I've been teaching you that. So we give him a hard time, and it's just fun because we go home and we hit together, we talk game, we play games together, and it's always a competition. But at the end of the day, it's always fun.
0: Yeah.
2: So, yeah.
0: Chatting with Dylan Carey, Big Ten Defensive Player of the Year, first-teamer in the league, having a career season as part of the Cornhusker Conversation presented by Woodhouse. Did you grow up, I would imagine, when you're this high of a level of athlete, sometimes you could specialize in one sport, but always if you're the shortstop at Division I, you've probably excelled at other sports. Were there other sports in the equation for you growing up?
2: Yeah, sure. I played baseball, basketball, football. And when I got to high school, I was like, all right, I'm going to play football. Excuse me, football and baseball. Mm. And I remember talking to my travel ball coach. He goes, look, man, there's a fall opportunity to play baseball. I know you love playing football, but what do you see yourself doing? And I was like, well, I want to play baseball at the next level. That's my goal. And he goes, all right. And I ended the phone call, and I'm like, dang, he's kind of like putting me on the spot here. And I was like, look, it's an easy decision for me. I want to go continue to develop as a baseball player. Look, football's great, basketball's great, but I don't see myself playing those sports, and I want to get to the highest level I can, so I'm going to just commit to baseball. So that's what I did in high school, and it was a blessing to be able to receive some offers, and especially from Nebraska, I felt loved and wanted, and as soon as I got an offer to come here, it was an easy decision for me with my parents. We're like ready to make this decision and get on campus and get after it, and it was an easy decision, and I'm so happy that as much as I do miss playing football, basketball, like I saw a lot of my teammates and friends playing those sports, it was cool to see how much I developed in the time when I spent just like focusing on the game and building my whether it was defense, offense, mental side of the game. Like I had a lot of development putting those sports aside and focusing just on baseball.
0: What position were you in football?
2: I played everywhere. I was a fullback. I played wide receiver, tight end, and I felt like I was a pretty good player. Like I remember I was going through summer workouts at my freshman year of high school, and they're like, all right, like you're going to go work with varsity. And I'm like, I'm a freshman on varsity. Let's go. He's pretty sweet. And then a week later, I'm like, hey, coach, I'm done.
0: Yeah.
2: So he goes, are you quitting on us? Yeah. I'm like, kind of. Like I don't want to be seen as a quitter. Like I want to give it my all in everything I do. So that hurt pretty bad for him to say that.
0: Yeah.
2: But at the end of the day, like they're building a team. They want to have success. And to turn that away was really hard. But at the end of the day, I knew the sacrifice was worth it in order to help develop my game in baseball.
0: Have you talked to Jeter Worthley about, because he's a high school quarterback, just about his skill set and your skill set and sort of compare and contrast your football playing styles?
2: Yeah, sure. I mean, I've talked to Jeter about, I mean, he was a great football player, he's a quarterback, and how like he's been our catcher pretty much all year, and how like he needs to pretty much be a quarterback back there in order to help our defense and help our pitchers. And he's done a great job at having a voice. Like being a freshman is extremely tough for me coming in. I felt like I didn't have a voice sometimes. And it wasn't so much my teammates. It was just me being a little shy and not able to do that. But Jeter has been great when it comes to being able to be the quarterback of the defense out there. So just happy for him and happy the way he's developed this year.
0: Do you have any baseball is a massive superstition sport? It is rampant in baseball more than anything else. Do you have a specific game day superstition that you have going on?
2: You know what? I used to like always feel like, oh, I got to wear the same socks. I got to do this each and every day. But now it's just like, look, God's plan. I've just been really focused on the Lord. Honestly, he has already, you know, written out the plan of my life, and I just want to trust in that each and every way. So, having these superstitions don't exist. Whether I, you know, put my left sock on before my right doesn't make a difference on how I go out there and play, because it's already written in his book. So I'm just, you know, focused on that. And I think that's helped free me up a lot. The Lord, my teammates have pushed me in my relationship with the Lord. He's pushed me in my relationship with him. So it's just been something I focused on throughout this season of life. And I'm just so thankful for the time I've spent at Nebraska, because I think baseball's great. The conversations are great. The memories are great. But my relationship has grown so much with Christ. And that's been the biggest thing for me at Nebraska.
0: I know your faith is very, very strong. And for many on this team as well. You know, your teammates and playing with a different second baseman. You play with a few second basemen this year, Jet, and the unselfishness and what he's played. You know, he comes in as a second baseman. He thought maybe he'd be the shortstop this year. And of course, you come back. Play second, moves out to left, and then play in the middle infield with Rhett. What's that been like?
2: Yeah, Rhett Stokes has been I don't even know what word I can use for Rhett Stokes, because it's been such an amazing opportunity to play with that guy. He's got some of the best hands in college baseball I've ever seen. We constantly talk up the middle. He makes the game slow down. It makes it fun. Like, I remember being out there, and like the other day, we would be like guessing where the ball would be hit. And there was a ball that, we're playing Minnesota. This is the last week. We're playing Minnesota. And he goes, I got to pop up to left field here. And this was to end the game on Sunday, I believe. And I'm like, no way. I got a ground ball to you. And he guessed it, and it was a pop up to left field. And it just makes the game so much more fun. Like, not only is he's a great player, he's a great teammate to talk to and have conversations with on the field. So we're always locked in, but we're always, you know, little games on the field, making it fun. So it's a blessing to play with Rhett. And I can't wait to continue to play with them this year.
0: Yeah, it's been a fun, defensively, you guys have been near the top in the country. I mean, you've been a sensational fielding percentage team. I think this is my first year here, and seeing Husker Nation, specifically at Haymarket Park, And the crowds that you've had, the records that have been broken this year, the possibility of, hey, you could have postseason here in the NCAAs. What are your thoughts here in your final year as a Husker, seeing what the crowds have been like? And, you know, you've had some big moments defensively, offensively. Hear the roar of the crowd. That's going to make you sore around the base. Especially, you know, I can think of the home run against Iowa and the late game home run you hit against Iowa. It's about as loud as I've heard this ballpark. How fun is it to experience that?
2: Yeah, I feel like my 4 years here, if we continue to set records, but this year has been different for sure. Mm-hmm. I remember telling media one of the days about, like, I don't know how a team can come into Haymarket and feel confident knowing that, like, this whole crowd is behind us. Mm-hmm. I mean, we've been setting records. Like, I remember USC, we set a record, and then Iowa comes, we set another record. The Big Ten, the past couple of years, we've set records there. It's unbelievable at a fan base how we're able to show up for one another, whether it's football, basketball, volleyball, softball, us. Like, there's multiple sports, and Husker Nation continues to show up for everyone in a way that's never seen in college sports. So there is no professional sports team here. It's just Nebraska, and mm-hmm. I love it. It's great.
0: 23-1 this season at home, 15-0 in conference home games. To me, that's a number that really pops off the page. Dylan, we're talking to Dylan Carey, part of the Cornhusker conversation. What's the biggest thing you'll miss about this place when you do move on, play pro, do the whole thing?
2: That's a really tough question.
0: There's
2: so many things. So many things. Baseball specific, fan specific. Mm-hmm. Probably just the people coming up after games, saying how happy they are that we're Huskers and that they love the development they've seen from us, and how, like, we're their favorite players. They show up each and every week. We see the same faces, and how they've just enjoyed being a part of this journey that we've been on. For me, it's been the past 4 years. For others, shorter. But they just show so much love and care for us. And I'll never forget signing baseballs for these kids, because they just make it so much more than baseball. In the conversations after games, it's truly a blessing and something I'll never forget.
0: Yeah. And your relationship with your coaches too. I mean, Will and Childress and Sirianni and Harvell and Connor and Kyle and all the guys behind the scenes. What have they kind of meant in your journey here? As you've grown as a player, as a person, I can imagine you spend just about as much time with them as anybody. What have they meant to you?
2: Yeah, I just think about the conversations we've had my freshman year to now, and the development I've had, plus the development they've had as coaches. I think we learn from them just as much as they learn from us. And I really, truly believe that, because the conversations that are not just about baseball, but about life, about fun. We've all constantly joke around and have a good time. So just being able to be challenged, but also in a way in which is loving and caring and fun, is a blessing, and a coaching staff I'm so thankful for, whether it's from the head of the snake, Coach Bolt, to our Yeti, our equipment guy. Like, there's just, like, mm-hmm. it's constant, like challenges, but it's constant fun. And I'm just so thankful for those guys pushing me in a way I'll never have again in college baseball. So I'll definitely take this time with them and run with it and be thankful for it. And I can't wait for whenever the season may end to have that conversation about just thanking them for what they've done for me in my development and in my career.
0: One of the best shortstops in college baseball, Dylan Carey, here with us on the Cornhusker Conversation. One final thing. I know Jackson Vetter, who's the video guy, of course, does an awesome job. All the cinematic recaps you see on social media, that's Jackson. But he, you guys golf a little bit, right? I know you golfed recently, and I think Mac's a big golfer. Rhett's a big golfer. Mm-hmm. I'm sure I'm missing a few guys that are big golfers. What's that game looking like nowadays? I'm sure you don't do a whole lot during the season, I would imagine. Does it mess up your swing or anything? It seems like it hasn't had any effect on you.
2: Yeah, no, honestly, it's kind of what you think. I mean, whether it helps you or not, I think it personally helps me. I think those guys also agree it helps them, because it gets their mind off of the game.
0: It's like your escape.
2: Escape. And yeah, Vetter was able to invite us out for golf, and he actually had a free round for us, which was a blessing. We got to go out to Ashland Country Club and play some golf, and I got to ride in a car with Vetter, and he's been here for 4 years. I've been here for 4 years. We've had classes together in the College of Business, and to be able to develop that relationship with him and just hang out and you know, see what he does. Like, what he does is truly amazing. Like, mm-hmm. it's a gift. Like, we'll be on the plane. It'll be an hour-long flight, and he produces this awesome video. I'm like, how'd you do that? He goes, I don't know. I was like, you want to golf tomorrow? He goes, let's do it. So, yeah. Vetter's been amazing. The guys have been amazing to him. He's been such a blessing to have on the team. He's like another teammate of ours. So it's I'm going to miss him a lot after this year, but I can't wait to continue to make memories, whether that's on the field or on the golf course with that dude. So so thankful for him.
0: No, great stuff ahead, and the postseason is ahead for Dylan Carey and this Husker group, which has done just tremendous things this year, broken a lot of different records, whether it's attendance or just wins within conference, and a lot of good things trending here into the postseason. Dylan, we appreciate you so much for the time. Thanks for coming in.
2: Yeah, thanks for having me. Appreciate it.
10: All right, big thanks to Dylan Carey for that conversation, part of our Cornhusker conversation series. Our update is that we have no update at the current moment. We're in the top of the ninth inning. Went into a weather delay around 10:20 local time, or just past 11 local time. 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
10: Ole Miss leading the Huskers 6-3 in a winner's bracket Saturday night that has turned into a very late night. A 7:06 first pitch, a weather delay which began at 10:20 local time, and still waiting to get word on what this game, whether it's going to be finished tonight or finished tomorrow. The loser will take on Arizona State tomorrow at 2. The winner heads on to the regional final to await their opponent. Kind of a look back through this game tonight. It was an incredible atmosphere, especially if you think back to a moment in the sixth inning with the bases loaded. I mean, it felt like Memorial Stadium here inside Haymarket Park, one of the largest gatherings, I'm sure, that has been in this ballpark for a Husker baseball game, quite literally in the history of the program. It was Jet Buck. The Huskers got out to an early lead. A solo home run from Jet Buck that was in the bottom of the fourth inning gave the Huskers an early 1-0 lead after both Ty Horn and Taylor Rabe just going back and forth, putting up zeros in the first three frames. Ty Horn was really sensational tonight. 5 2/3, 6 hits, 3 runs all earned, 2 walks, 9 strikeouts, threw 120 pitches. 120 pitches was a new season high, 9 strikeouts, a new career high for Ty Horn. Meanwhile, Tucker Timmerman, he went a third of an inning. Caleb Clark, 2/3 of an inning in relief. Price Bender was on the mound when this went into weather delay. Taylor Rabe, who came in just north of a 4 ERA, he was just, I mean, as sensational as you could imagine in 6 innings. 4 hits, a run which was earned, 2 walks, and 9 strikeouts. Just powerful stuff with ease. Mid to upper 90s, 113 pitches from him. J.P. Robertson was in relief starting in the seventh frame and was still in relief heading into the top of the ninth inning. But the Huskers hopped out to that 1-0 lead and then were able to get on the board, break through with a crooked number, 3 runs, 6th inning, 2 runs in the seventh, and a run in the eighth. The Huskers getting 2 back with a backside 2-run home run by Max Butenbach onto the berm in left field, making it a 6-3 game. Some of the cliff notes of this game, when you think of what really hurt the Huskers tonight, 8 total walks, 9 total free passes, including 8 walks and 1 hit batter. And Nebraska just, you can't give Ole Miss, a team like Ole Miss, extra outs. And this is a Rebel team that, boy, they had a late night last night. 14 innings to get past Arizona State to head to the winner's bracket, and they've found themselves in hostile territory, much like what you would see in the SEC this time of year. And currently in the lead 6-3, line score, 6 runs on 9 hits, no errors, 11 left for the Rebs. The Huskers, 3 runs on 6 hits, 1 error, and 6 left on base. Also, one of the big notes we mentioned before, 2 outs, Ole Miss 6 of 14, 5 RBI with 2 gone in the inning. For Nebraska, a 3 of 11 set up with 2 outs in an inning and 3 2-out RBI. And runners in scoring position tonight, 2 of 8 for the Rebs, 0 of 3 for the Huskers. Runners on, 4 of 17 for Ole Miss, 2 of 10 for Nebraska. It was really a struggle throughout this game to get traffic against Taylor Rabe, the starter for Ole Miss. And it seemed consistently Ole Miss was able to get traffic in this game. So currently at the moment, a weather delay which began at 10:20 local time.

0: again and just to not relinquish that spot in center field and the top spot in the lineup. Mac Moyer, who, of course, has baseball in his blood, his father, Jamie Moyer, 25-season MLB vet, somebody who standed the test of time in one of the toughest games in all of sports, and Mac having that in his blood, just the competition is something the guys always talk about with Mac Moore. I had a chance to dive into a little bit of his family dynamic with his siblings, with his father, Jamie Moyer. Did spend a year at Oregon, did not play, went to JUCO, improved, and then came here to Nebraska and has certainly been a star for what has been a standout season for the Huskers with a record 23 wins within conference play and 43-15 coming into tonight. So we'll step aside again in a weather delay heading into the top of the ninth inning, which started at 10:20, currently 11:11 local time, and still no word on whether we will resume this one tonight. Flashes of lightning, they bellow out as I talk to you at the current moment. Huskers trailing the Rebs 6-3. We'll step aside that conversation with Mac Moore when we come back on the Huskers Radio Network.
1: 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I'm a Nebraska corn farmer, and there's nothing else I would rather be.
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0: Still in a weather delay here at Haymarket Park. Our score, Ole Miss 6 and Nebraska 3. On a winner's bracket Saturday night, this place was popping. And in the top of the night, before we could get it started, we had the tarp come onto the field. There's sandbags and gas cans and all sorts of things that are holding down the tarp on the field. Not a little bit of wind out towards left field, but the rain was really coming down. We saw a lot of flashes of lightning off in the distance, even before that this game, the players had come off the field, and we continue to see blue flashes of lightning off in the dark skies. And of course, we have the horizon of Memorial Stadium, which is lit up beyond the pines and in center field. And this environment was certainly unmatched. And this thing ain't over quite yet in terms of who's going to win and who's going to lose this game. Still an inning to play, but the Rebs a 6-3 lead at this weather delay, which began at 10:20 local time. Also want to, just before we get to the conversation with Mac Moyer, remind you, of course, the Husker softball team in Oklahoma City playing in a winner's bracket game in the World Series. They took on Alabama earlier tonight. Nate Rohr was on the call, and they fell to the Crimson Tide 5-1. It was Jocelyn Brisky got the start for the Tide, their ace for the Huskers. Jordy Fromm got the ball after, of course, going the distance the other night in the victory to put the Huskers in the winner's bracket game. And for Nebraska, you just take a look at the scoring in this game. Did not have a whole lot going. The only hit they had was the one that brought in a run, a Hannah Kamenzind home run out to center field.

0: was the only offense for the Scarlet and the Cream that came in the fourth inning. They were playing from behind all night long. A three-run first after a Giles home run in the first inning. It put the tide up 3-0, and then they tacked on a solo run in the third, solo run in the fourth, so really playing from behind throughout the game. Did see Alexis Jensen for the first time in the World Series. Jordy Fromm only lasted two innings, three hits, three runs, all earned, a walk, and three strikeouts. Meanwhile, Alexis Jensen, four innings, two hits, two runs, both of which were not earned, a walk, and six strikeouts for the Husker freshman. You think for her getting her first opportunity to pitch on that stage, the heartbeat must have been racing for Nebraska, but they do fall short. And with that, again, it's double elimination in the Women's College World Series. So after the win against Arkansas in 10 innings, they fall to Alabama, but it sets up now a win or go home game against the Texas Longhorns, a team that they played earlier this year. That was opening weekend at UTSA in San Antonio, Texas, and the Longhorns were the number one team in the country at the time. The Huskers were 10th. Texas won 15-10 in the first of two games. That was all the way back, second game of the year on February 6th. And then Nebraska came back to win the next day, 8-5. So they split those two games against the Longhorns earlier this year. Remember, that was the first of two wins against the top team in the country, as the Huskers had beat not just Texas, but Texas Tech. So Nebraska playing for their season tomorrow. That'll be a 2 o'clock first pitch central time from OKC and a 1:30 start to our coverage on the pregame show. Some of these same stations will carry that game tomorrow. Nate Rohr will have the coverage from Devon Park. Again, what lies ahead for the Huskers, if they don't come back, they would play a elimination game tomorrow at 2 o'clock against Arizona State, and the winner of that one would hypothetically, if Ole Miss wins, play Ole Miss in a regional final. But there's still three outs to play with here for Nebraska, trailing 6-3. And as I say that, there was a pretty vicious lightning strike off in the distance. The stadium lighting's still on. The tarp is on the field. The rain continues to pellet down on the white tarp, and the wind whipping and the rumbles of thunder off in the distance. So just still waiting to see. And as you can tell, as I stall, we still have no answer as to whether we'll continue this game tonight or finish this up tomorrow and then get to the rest of the Lincoln Regional. Currently, the Huskers trailing 6-3. Well, all the way back at the start of this segment, mentioned that we'll have a conversation with Mac Moyer as part of our Cornhusker Conversation Series. Max had an incredible year. It was a great conversation. Baseball family, we dive into a lot of his baseball past, what his time as a Husker has been like, the future, everything. We dive into it. Here's that chat.
1: Wanted to have Mac in, and Mac, welcome to our new studio. Talk a little bit about your journey. How you been? You've been pretty good, based on what.
2: Yeah, no. First of all, thanks for having me. You know, it's been good. We've had a good season so far. It's exciting when you're winning, obviously. Yeah.
1: How about new teammates, new locker room for you? It's part of college athletics now, but for you, you've had the JUCO journey. Did a redshirt year at Oregon. What landed you here in Lincoln in the Midwest?
2: Mm-hmm. Yeah, no, kind of an interesting journey. Yeah, I was at Oregon my freshman year, and then I was at junior college for 2 years, San Jacinto College, great program, and was fortunate enough to have connections to end up here. So,
1: What did you like about your junior college experience? Because I don't know if you'd give advice to other college players to maybe take that route.
2: Mm-hmm.
1: Because it lands you back in a position where you want to be, it gives you repetitions. What was that like for you? Was that such a big help to getting you here to Nebraska and having success?
2: Yeah, definitely. I think obviously the volume of opportunity and, you know, just the ability to go out there and have fun, I think that was where I learned most about myself as a baseball player and where my identity truly is. I think junior college was very valuable just for the fact that, you know, I was able to kind of just not really care about my situation, and regardless of what I thought of myself or coaches or whether I was getting recruited or anything, I just went out there and played and seriously enjoyed that time with my teammates, and it was an awesome experience.
1: Cornhusker Conversation here with Mac Moyer, Huskers center fielder, and

0: enjoying all of this year and the season, but also keeping our heads on straight and making sure we're going in the right direction.
1: You know, the Big Ten this year, getting a chance to play in this conference, I think it's probably been the best it's been in a while with, with top 25 teams and with Nebraska doing what's, you know, what it's doing. When you look at the conference this year and you see a team like UCLA or USC and, you know, the big games that you guys will have for the rest of the year, when you look at it, it's a pretty tough conference this year, is it not?
0: Definitely. I think there's some really high-quality teams, which only elevates us. You know, back to the same thing, though, we just got to keep focusing on ourselves, and we're a good team in that mix, too. I think, you know, we can compete with a lot of teams in college baseball, and focusing on what we can control is important, and, you know, that's our key to success.
1: Do you have any superstitions? I was watching, you know, watching the game. Overbeek touches his batting gloves about 700 times. Everyone has their own thing. Do you have your superstition when you come up to bat, or?
0: When I come up to bat, I don't think I really have any. I'm kind of weird with my shoes. I only double knot my right one. That's the only thing that I like. I try and be adamant about not having any, because if you do, then you kind of become reliant on them. So I try and mix them up, if that
1: makes
0: sense.
1: When did the double knotting start?
0: I don't even know.
1: That's like a little league thing?
0: I don't even know when it started. I don't know how it started. It kind of just happened, and I'm riding with it. But that's the only thing I would say. Coach Bolt was actually making fun of me a couple weeks ago. I switched my bat, and he was like, "What are you doing? Like, you're absolutely killing it." And I'm like, "It's not the bat. It's not the arrow. It's the Indian. You got to keep going." And
1: that's rare for a baseball player to switch a bat like that.
0: Yeah. No, I mean, I want to obviously have success in those situations, but I also want to prove to myself that it's not that, and it's me, and you know, I'm bigger than those superstitions. So.
1: What's the biggest superstition on the team from a guy that you make fun of?
0: Biggest superstition. I mean, the Gavin Blockowitz throwing up is pretty crazy.
1: Okay, yeah. He has mentioned that one to the media, so it's not a secret.
0: Yeah. No, I think, I don't know how he deals with that, but I think that's the most interesting one.
1: That is an interesting one. Well, Mac, thanks so much for hopping in studio with us and chatting about your journey. It's an interesting one, and we're so happy that you're a Nebraska Cornhusker and a baseball family, and it's really cool to watch you play and watch the Mac special every single day and getting hits and to opposite field. But thanks so much for coming in. Appreciate the time, and best of luck the rest of the season.
0: Of course. Thanks for having me. Go Big Red.
2: That's Mac Moyer, part of our Cornhusker conversation series. Just a thrill to have a chance to chat with him. And boy, he's been just such a good player this year and a huge part of this program achieving a lot of goals this season. Currently, we're still in a weather delay. Rain was really coming down about 10 minutes ago, and it's lightened up a little bit. Tarp's still on the field, starting to pool up around the kind of the on deck circle areas. The tarp is definitely, you could see the shine of the stadium lighting as the water starts to collect on that white tarp. 6-3 Ole Miss in front. We are in a weather delay, which began at 10:20 local time. So we're about an hour, 10 minutes into this weather delay. Fans have left. Players are in their locker rooms. So still waiting to see. I think a decision should be coming down somewhat soon as to whether this will be resumed tonight or resumed tomorrow. Arizona State awaits the loser of this game. The winner will head on to a regional final game tomorrow night. Let's take a look at a scoreboard, Nebraska Lottery scoreboard. And, of course, a lot going on. Winner's bracket Saturday. Teams playing for their season. Let's start out in Gainesville. The Florida Gators 22-10 over the Miami Hurricanes. And what's funny is Miami's had 16 hits in the game, but they're down by 12. That's in the eighth inning. Mississippi State 10, Cincinnati 3. That in Starkville, that's in the ninth inning. So the Bulldogs closing in on a victory to head to a regional final. How about Texas A&M tonight in the bottom of the ninth? 17-2 over Texas State. That in College Station. Georgia knocks out Long Island 18-2. Oklahoma over the Citadel 8-3. UCF 9 and NC State 3 earlier today. Also, Boston College doubled up Long Island, part of two losses for the Sharks.

0: today in the Athens Regional. Wake Forest 12, Binghamton 3. Tennessee sees their season end 5-4 decision as VCU beats the Tennessee Volunteers. Northeastern stays alive, 5-1 victors over Missouri State. That in Lawrence. Virginia 15, Southern Miss knocked out, as Virginia has defeated Southern Miss 15-11, so Southern Miss 2 and out. Oklahoma State 8, Alabama State 7. Meanwhile, the Citadel walks off Illinois-Chicago as final score is 9-8 in that one. Citadel with a walk-off. UC Santa Barbara 15 and Holy Cross 1. That was in the Austin Regional today. Auburn playing for their season. We mentioned before that the two regionals, the Auburn Regional and the Lincoln Regional, those two are matched up. And Auburn, which lost to Milwaukee yesterday, they keep their season alive. Knockout NC State 17-13. Troy 15, Rider 7, that in the Gainesville Regional. Arizona State knocks out South Dakota State right here in Lincoln. 17-0 earlier today as the Sun Devils await the loser of this one, with the Huskers trailing 6-3 in a weather delay here in the ninth inning. Louisiana 10 and Lipscomb 4, that a final in Starkville. USC all over Lamar 19-6 in College Station. UCLA, after falling behind to Virginia Tech, they come back late and win 6-5 to keep their season alive as the number one overall national seed. Or oh so close to being 2-out. Oregon State 9-2 winners over Yale. UNC to the regional final in Chapel Hill, defeat East Carolina 7-5. Georgia over Liberty 6-2. The Bulldogs into their regional final. Kentucky trying to play the role of a sleeper in this tournament, one of the last teams in. They beat the host West Virginia 11-9. Kansas over Arkansas. They come back to win that one 5-3. Texas pummels Tarleton 16-2. Georgia Tech over Oklahoma in the Atlanta Regional 9-3. The Yellow Jackets into the regional final. How about Milwaukee 2-0 on the Plains of Auburn, 13-6 over UCF. They have to lose twice to get bounced. And Milwaukee looking ahead to a super regional, 13-6 over UCF. Alabama to the regional final in Tuscaloosa, 7-5 winners over USC Upstate. Oregon blanks Washington State 4-0. And Little Rock to the regional final in Hattiesbury, a shocker there, 8-6 over Jacksonville State. Cal Poly pummels St. Mary's, who upset UCLA yesterday in the Los Angeles regional. That was a 14-1 winner for Cal Poly. So all sorts of craziness around the country of Division I college baseball. We mentioned in the Women's College World Series in Oklahoma City, Alabama 5 and Nebraska 1, sending Nebraska to the loser's bracket, having to play for their season against the Texas Longhorns. 1:30 start to our coverage tomorrow here on many of these same stations. Nate Rohr will have the call of that one, a rematch, third meeting with the Texas Longhorns this year, and with the season on the line and a chance to keep it going for Rhonda Rivelle and company in Oklahoma City. We'll step aside here momentarily as we await more updates here. 6-3 in a weather delay heading into the top of the ninth inning. When we come back, Ben McLaughlin and Nick Hanley will have a nice chat to recap and talk this one through and get you ready for what's ahead. That's coming up. You're listening to Big Red Baseball.
1: Hey, you going to the Comedy Festival this year?
2: The what?
1: The Great American Comedy Festival.
2: What's that?
1: The festival they have every year that honors Johnny Carson?
2: Every year? Since when?
1: Like 2008.
2: What? Where?
1: At the Johnny Carson Theater.
2: In Norfolk?
1: Yeah.
2: Well, who's performing?
1: Charlie Behrens is the headliner this year.
2: Charlie Behrens? I see his videos all the time. He's hilarious.
1: Right? They're also bringing in Bluebird Improv with Matt Walsh and a bunch of other funny improvisers.
2: That's a pretty cool lineup.
1: And they bring in a bunch of other nationally known comics. They have a world-class magic and comedy show, and the adults-only late show at the District Event Center.
2: And this is in Norfolk?
1: Yeah.
2: Norfolk, Nebraska.
1: Yes. 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You can buy tickets there, see their full lineup, even check out who's performed in the past.
2: Huh. You know, they really should publicize this festival more.
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6: Ben McLaughlin, Nick Hanley back with you. Hawks Field, Haymarket Park. Tarp still on the field. Puddles still aplenty out there on the surface. Ole Miss leads 6-3. We are waiting a decision on what to do with the rest of this game, whether that be tonight or tomorrow at some point. And for the moment, we are hanging by every passing minute that has fleeting us. We have a nice view of the radar through the capital city up on the program of the television. And really, it's hard to believe that, what was it, maybe an hour and a half, 2 hours ago, this place was almost on fire with the electricity in the building in that sixth inning for Nebraska. And really just a momentum shift in the baseball game where Nebraska had bases loaded, one out with Jet Buck, one of their hotter hitters, in the box. And Taylor Rabe gets a huge strikeout of Buck and a ground out of Overbeek to shoot all the electricity in that first base dugout. And they answer back with two runs in the seventh inning, take a 6-3 lead as we await where we're at here in the top of the ninth. But, man, weather always plays with these regionals every year, and I think in more cases than not, looking around the country, specifically in the southeast part of the country, and in Florida, there's been a lot of issues in the Gainesville regional and the Tallahassee regional, but we're dealing with our fair share of it today.
7: And it's going to be extremely unique and not ideal situation for either team if this thing can't resume tonight. And I think we could say in a technicality, if we're looking at approaching midnight here, we're exactly 18 minutes from doing so, that we wouldn't resume before midnight. We know that for sure. So technically, if this thing resumes sometime after midnight or later in the day, we are going to be into the early Sunday morning hours here shortly. And Ben, you bring up the sixth inning, and you imagine, and we had all of those goosebumps before the game of knowing how big of an environment this would be, and something that could rival some of the best environments ever here at Haymarket Park. And just the fever pitch this crowd was at in the sixth inning when Will Jeske gets plunked, he got bases loaded and one out. And that's been the theme for this team this year, has been that ability to respond. And when Ole Miss goes up 3-1, you're thinking, okay, given the way that Taylor Rabe was throwing, this is going to be a tall order. But you finally get that, you string a couple of base hits together with Dylan Carey and Case Anderson, you get bases loaded, a situation that we've seen Nebraska, especially at this ballpark, really take advantage of. They come up empty, but there was that moment again that you're thinking, okay, here's exactly right on cue the way that this team has responded all year. You're just expecting something to happen. You're expecting Nebraska to come through, and tip of the cap to Ole Miss and that staff and what they were able to do and Rabe to get out of it. And right now, as it stands, that's the difference in this game. And you knew once you squander that opportunity, the weight of the world was lifted off of Ole Miss and went right into that dugout with momentum.
6: Yeah.
7: And you knew they were going to respond and be able to possibly add on like they did.
6: And they had the top of their order due up, too. And you just cannot give Taylor Rabe enough credit for what he did, basically running on fumes in that sixth inning. And, you know, he made some really big pitches to Buck.
7: In a deafening stadium. In a stadium that was just absolutely deafening.
6: Obviously on the 3-1 pitch to get it over, and Buck fouled off a handful of pitches, same to Overbeek on 3-2. He fouled off two fastballs and two cutters, went back to the cutter again on the third straight 3-2, got him to ground out. And that shifted the entire momentum of the game. And, you know, Nebraska able to get a swing in the eighth to crawl a bit closer. But it is still going to be an uphill climb, especially the way the Ole Miss Rebels pitch the baseball. It's just going to be tough with what Nebraska has. You know, when play does resume in the ninth inning, the Huskers will have the bottom third of their order due up.
7: You know, and you think about this, though, Ben, for a moment. This thing looks very, very bleak if you don't get that two-run shot from Max Buten back. So give him credit. Give that ability to be off of the bench, come in cold, and really get a big shot to at least cut that lead into half where, you know, it's with this pitching staff for Ole Miss, there's no question it's a tall order. But it is a lot more of a manageable goal when you're looking at a three-run deficit with three outs to work with as opposed to a five-run deficit with three outs to work with. So, you know, what Butenbach was able to do and at least make this thing interesting for Nebraska to be within reach. And, you know, whenever this thing resumes, we know it's not going to be the same type of crowd that we experienced here tonight. But something about the comfort of playing in this ballpark for Nebraska. And we've heard Will Bolt say it time and time again. We've heard players say it time and time again. They never feel defeated until that final out is recorded. And they still got three to play with chasing three runs and still trying to find their way somehow into that regional championship whenever we could possibly see that.
6: Yeah, I mean, if Nebraska doesn't climb the mountain and rally in their last chance, I mean, the mental toughness will have to kick in. Yep. Because you've got going to be a well-rested in how the turntables have turned, wise man once said.
7: Very good, Michael.
6: You know, it's, you know, basically a carbon copy of what Arizona State had yesterday. And so the Huskers will have to, assuming the comeback doesn't happen, they'll have to put this behind them real quick. They're going to be fighting for their season tomorrow. And you know, you got to take it one at a time, but you're staring down the barrel of having to beat the same team twice if that's the case.
7: Yeah, and I think you bring up something that just made me think of the resiliency we saw from two teams today and so far with what Ole Miss has been able to put out and withstand not only what they had to deal with Ty Horn, who was outstanding in this game for Nebraska, but also this crowd, that just fantastic energy that we expected, and they showed that. That was a team that played well into the early morning hours of Saturday. Now, as we approach the early morning hours of Sunday, but a 4.5-hour game of 14 innings baseball, you saw the way Arizona State responded with the quickest turnaround, and they just put it on South Dakota State, which was very impressive. In fact, that might have been the only reason it took Arizona State a little bit longer to really put it on them. It was a 1-0 game for the first couple of innings before Arizona State opened up the floodgates and sent South Dakota State packing. And then you look at Ole Miss's response as well, where they also had a shorter turnaround than, obviously, than what Nebraska had. But for both of those teams to go the lengths that they did, it just emphasizes how good those teams are. But this is where you look at, if Nebraska cannot figure out a way to come back and win this game against Ole Miss, they're going to have to show that same toughness. And I think what you at least feel optimistic about with this Nebraska team is the ability to show that toughness in the home ballpark as opposed to being on the road where you're kind of left with your, you know, with your thoughts and you're in your head a little bit. So I think that's a big part of what Nebraska is up against. Hopefully you can come from behind, you can tie this thing up, you can somehow win it. But if you don't, you're going to have a quick turnaround at some point and have to play a very good Arizona State team, an Arizona State team that's a little bit more rested by the hour.
6: Josh, let's pop in another quick break here. I think we're approaching a decision, but we want to make sure we have our ducks in a row and make sure we're ready for when that announcement comes down. So we'll take one last break and hopefully have something for you. I appreciate everybody hanging with us late into the night here as the Lincoln Regional continues to be in a rain delay. This is the Huskers Radio Network.
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9: Ben McLaughlin, Nick Hanley with you. Hawks Field, Haymarket Park, still the destination. Ole Miss 6, Huskers 3. Rain delay that's been going on, hour and a half. And still nothing happening in the ballpark. Everybody's left. Got some stadium workers picking up some trash. It is a utter ghost town here at the ballpark, which isn't always the best sign, especially at 11:51 p.m., but still awaiting a decision to be made on what to do with this game. Ole Miss was pretty clear early on they knew this was going to take a while. They went straight to the bullpen, got all their stuff, all their training equipment, and it was pretty clear that we were going to be here for a substantial amount of time, at the very least, if not an entire night and into tomorrow. So we are still waiting for official word on what's happening.
10: We know there's conversations being had right now.
9: Yeah, and at some point,
10: the decision is coming.
9: And the whole player safety thing comes into a conversation at this point, too. I mean, this Ole Miss team was here until the wee hours of the morning yesterday, approaching that same scenario here today. And just trying to figure out what's going to happen with the remainder of this regional and make the proper call and finish this game out, whatever that may be. It's just been a wild regionals to this point through basically 2 days. Yeah. A lot of national seeds losing and teams, four seeds popping out of nowhere, competing for regional finals, and sure to set up, I'm sure, some interesting matchups tomorrow and probably even into Monday. I wouldn't give up on some of those national seeds that lost the opening round. And how about UCLA? They're kind of opening some eyes and not necessarily the best way. Lucky to skate by with a victory today.
10: Well, we talked about the close calls that they had out in Omaha in the Big Ten tournament. You're thinking, okay, maybe that was something that UCLA team needed to reset their focus, and they let's call it what it is. At win against Virginia Tech today, that's a new lease on life. I mean, they were dead in the water, and that would have been the overall number one seed going 2-Q out in L.A. That was unheard of. They still got a pulse, and with that type of team, I would not rule them out. But was there maybe a little bit of signs of this wear and tear from a UCLA team that had really ran college baseball the entire, you know, really from the word go in this 26th season? It's going to be interesting to see how they respond after they were pretty much dead in the water. I mean, there's a lot of teams that you look at, and, you know, right now in the current situation for Nebraska being one of them as well, that are, you know, fighting for their life to try to stay out of the elimination situation that they could have with Arizona State. But again, you know, when you think about the parity of college baseball, we talk about the transfer portal and how it keeps teams a lot more older. And you see a lot more of this when it does come to experience, even if it's not experience with that same team, that you do see a lot of those transactions throughout the year. Guys get, rosters get stronger, and it's some of those teams that make the NCAA tournament, and we always see it. No matter who is squaring off in those Friday night games, everybody's got an ace. And sometimes that ace, even by a four or three seed, is better than your ace on that given day. You get yourself into that hole. Sometimes it's tough to dig out of, and we're seeing that in college baseball.
9: 100%. And then the age-old pitching depth being tested.
10: Yeah.
9: When you fall into the wrong side of the brackets, why it's just so important to start these things 2-0. And, you know, Nebraska's been close in recent years. You know, the 2019 year, certainly, and in Oklahoma City with a late home run by the Cowboys, that prevented Nebraska going 2-0 in that regional. And, you know, certainly here tonight, you know, running into an Ole Miss rally late in that sixth inning, the two-out runs. And, you know, we've certainly talked about the bottom of the sixth inning a lot tonight, Nick, but I don't know that we've given the top of the sixth enough love,
10: yeah.
9: You know, from the Ole Miss standpoint with – well, the two-out hits that they were able to piece together, and it all started with that at-bat to Federico when he was down in the count, no balls, two strikes. He saw three straight balls and then able to get into a single, and that kind of just spun the wheel where that two-out nightmare happened. I think it was four or five straight Rebels reached right after that.
10: Yeah, it was a game-changer. We refer to that in the broadcast even there before we went into the delay. You go back to the Federico at-bat, it really changed the trajectory of not only this game and open it up a little bit there for Ole Miss, who was just looking for some type of offensive spark where it could lead to the game's first run. But you think about what that did for Nebraska's pitching plans and really how it took a guy that was really coming up with pitch after pitch when he needed it, like Ty Horn was, to then turn it over to the bullpen. And let's call it what it is, Ben. This bullpen wasn't nearly as sharp in the strike zone as you need it to be when trying to stay in the fight. And, again, it could have been a lot worse. But for Nebraska to be down in a 6-1 hole, and you do get the two-run homer by Max Buitenbach to make it a 6-3 affair right now. But, you know, that's it's a college baseball thing. So many times this year I've been asked about, you know, if you look at Nebraska's bullpen and the inability to throw strikes, you know, what's sort of the diagnosis of that? And I just say, it's college baseball. You have so many power arms, but you see that walks are up, and you see that the teams that have been largely successful against elite competition, typically you can look right at that bullpen or ERA, and you can look at that strikeout to walk ratio, and you are going to see a limited amount of free passes, and you're going to see a heavy amount of swing and miss and strikeouts. And again, that's something that plays especially in these types of settings and these high leverage moments in the season.
9: Yeah, like you said, I mean, it leads to what we're seeing exactly play out in front of us in the regionals. I don't know how many. I don't know what that Gainesville scored up 20-10. There's been some 17-2. There's been some wide range of scores with a lot of runs being scored and a lot of, you know, unevenness with some of these games today with that pitching staff being tested in terms of depth. And, you know, Nebraska going to fight and claw as hard as they can in the ninth inning to not be in that scenario tomorrow or today, right? Well, it will be tomorrow in 3 minutes.
10: Yeah, either way.
9: It will be a Sunday at some point in time. But, it was a situation where you look at it and, you know, no matter how this thing finishes, both teams are, the losing team specifically, is going to wonder if they have enough opportunities or did they take advantage of those opportunities. For Nebraska, they're staring right in the face of that sixth and the top of the seventh inning. And, you know, whenever that happens, you know, I think they're going to get out there and you know, do what they can in the bottom of the ninth to set themselves up for whatever's left of this regional. But, you know, certainly against a team like Ole Miss, you have to take advantage of it. We've talked about this a ton. Sometimes you only get, you know, a handful of opportunities. And do we have an update?
10: We have our update, and this game will be played at 11:30 tomorrow. So we will have a first pitch of 11:30.
9: No, noon.
10: Nope. Okay, never mind.
9: I got it.
10: I changed it. Here we go.
9: Gates will open at 11.
10: Okay.
9: Gates will open at 11. And the first pitch of the ninth inning will be at noon.
10: There we go.
9: 12 noon. High noon.
10: High noon. And then you will continue to have games 5 and 6 played at their original designated time, 2 p.m. for game 5. So the loser of Nebraska Ole Miss will take on Arizona State at 2 o'clock. The winner of Nebraska Ole Miss will be in that 7 o'clock championship game, and they will take on the winner of game number 5. So the 2 and 7 o'clock games stay intact. Nebraska and Ole Miss will resume in the 9th at noon tomorrow.
9: There you have it. We will talk to you again, well, tomorrow for another minute. We'll talk to you again tomorrow. Thanks for everybody for hanging with us. We will have more baseball coming your way from Lincoln tomorrow. Good night.
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0: Hey, you going to the comedy festival this year?
1: The what?
0: The Great American Comedy Festival.
1: What's that?
0: The festival they have every year that honors Johnny Carson?
1: Every year? Since when?
0: Like 2008.
1: What? Where?
0: At the Johnny Carson Theater.
1: In Norfolk?
0: Yeah.
1: Well, who's performing?
0: Charlie Behrens is the headliner this year.
1: Charlie Behrens? I see his videos all the time. He's hilarious.
0: Right? They're also bringing in Bluebird Improv with Matt Walsh and a bunch of other funny improvisers.
1: That's a pretty cool lineup.
0: And they bring in a bunch of other nationally known comics. They have a world-class magic and comedy show, and the adults-only late show at the District Event Center.
1: And this is in Norfolk?
0: Yeah.
1: Norfolk, Nebraska.
0: Yes. 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
1: Huh. You know, they really should publicize this festival more.
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0: I was 12 years old and getting psyched up for junior high. 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
4: 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Well, this morning's low, overnight low, I should say, is about 61 degrees with some showers and storms. Later on for your Sunday, after some morning showers and thunderstorms, partly sunny with a high of 82 expected, mostly cloudy for Sunday night, a low of 56. And as we head into Monday, mostly cloudy, but then gradual sunshine. Monday's high of 83.
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3: Destructive winds is just deadly.
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Well, do you, punk?

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3: 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Showers and thunderstorms yet for your overnight. A low of 61 expected. Southeast winds as high as 30 miles per hour. After some morning showers and storms for your Sunday, it'll be partly sunny later on. For today, a high about 82. Then for Sunday night, mostly cloudy, a low of 56, and mostly cloudy early Monday, then partly sunny later in the day, Monday's high of 83.
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0: name is Julius. 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

quiz, hotshot. 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If you turn your radio off, it blows up. What do you do? What do you do?

0: 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I don't believe what I just saw.
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4: 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Those showers and storms should linger on into the morning, and we'll eventually have the sun coming out later for your Sunday with a high of 82. For Sunday night, partly cloudy, a low of 56. Mostly cloudy early Monday, then the sun comes out. Monday's high of 83, and partly sunny for Tuesday with a high of 84.
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10: 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This is Friday. Peyton Schroeder takes the stage, and then it's the Dueling Pianos. 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

0: have come here to chew bubblegum and kick it. 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
4: 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After this morning's low of 61, today, partly sunny skies after some morning showers. Should see a high of 82 for your Sunday. Mostly cloudy Sunday night, a low of 56. Partly cloudy Monday with a high of 82. And partly sunny on Tuesday with a high of 83.

0: I was just 12 years old and getting psyched up for junior high. Looking back, those sure were great years to be alive.
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4: 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Well, some showers and storms may linger on yet this morning, and you do have some humidity to look forward to as well today. Partly sunny skies for your Sunday with a high of 82 expected. For Sunday night, mostly cloudy, a low of 56. Partly sunny Monday, a high of 82, and partly sunny Tuesday with a high of 83.

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2: 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The high humidity is going to keep on sticking around for a while, along with a few showers and maybe even a thunderstorm yet this morning. Late today, the sun will come out. We'll see a high of 82. For tonight, partly cloudy, a low of 56. Monday, partly cloudy, a high of 82. Partly sunny Tuesday with a high of 83. I'd like

0: 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And
1: not a great shot.
0: Talk about your moment in the sun. 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
3: Destructive winds is just deadly.
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7: 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Norfolk area street cars are downtown in the River Point District. This is going to be Saturday from noon to 3. This is going to be celebrating the 250th anniversary of the signing of the Declaration of Independence. That is Saturday, once again, from noon to 3. And the Christian Cross Festival is happening on Saturday, June 6th as well. That is going to be from 2 to 11 p.m. All kinds of great music, food, and fun out at Skyview Saturday. 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
1: What's that?
0: The festival they have every year that honors Johnny Carson?
1: 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Since when?
0: Like 2008.
1: What? Where?
0: At the Johnny Carson Theater.
1: In Norfolk?
0: Yeah.
1: Well, who's performing?
0: Charlie Behrens is the headliner this year.
1: Charlie Behrens? I see his videos all the time. He's hilarious.
0: Right? They're also bringing in Bluebird Improv with Matt Walsh and a bunch of other funny improvisers.
1: That's a pretty cool lineup.
0: And they bring in a bunch of other nationally known comics. They have a world-class magic and comedy show and the adults-only late show at the District Event Center.
1: And this is in Norfolk?
0: Yeah.
1: Norfolk, Nebraska.
0: Yes. Look, go to their website, greatamericancomedyfestival.com. You can buy tickets there, see their full lineup, even check out who's performed in the past.
1: Huh. You know, they really should publicize this festival more.
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11: 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Partly sunny today with a slight chance of scattered showers and thunderstorms throughout the day. A high in the mid-80s. Winds out of the south-southeast, gusting as high as 20 miles an hour. Tonight, partly cloudy. A slight chance of scattered showers and thunderstorms. A low in the mid-50s. Monday, sunny with a high in the low 80s. Partly cloudy Monday night. Slight chance of scattered showers and thunderstorms in the overnight. A low in the mid-50s. And for Tuesday, partly sunny with a chance of scattered showers and thunderstorms in the afternoon. A high in the low 80s.
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3: Destructive winds is just deadly.
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5: 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Partly sunny today with a slight chance of scattered showers and thunderstorms throughout the day, a high in the mid-80s, winds out of the south-southeast, gusting as high as 20 miles an hour. Tonight, partly cloudy, a slight chance of scattered showers and thunderstorms, a low in the mid-50s. Monday, sunny with a high in the low 80s, partly cloudy Monday night, slight chance of scattered showers and thunderstorms in the overnight, a low in the mid-50s. And for Tuesday, partly sunny with a chance of scattered showers and thunderstorms in the afternoon, a high in the low 80s.

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I'm a cowboy. On a steel horse I ride. And I'll make it through this 94 rock block. Dead or alive.

0: nasty weather heading our way. 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
3: Destructive winds is just deadly.
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Austin 3:16 says, you better not turn the channel during this 94 Rock Block. And that's the bottom line, because Stone Cold said so.

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0: Hey, you going to the comedy festival this year?
1: The what?
0: The Great American Comedy Festival.
1: What's that?
0: The festival they have every year that honors Johnny Carson?
1: Every year? Since when?
0: Like 2008.
1: What? Where?
0: At the Johnny Carson Theater.
1: In Norfolk?
0: Yeah.
1: Well, who's performing?
0: Charlie Behrens is the headliner this year.
1: Charlie Behrens? I see his videos all the time. He's hilarious.
0: Right? They're also bringing in Bluebird Improv with Matt Walsh and a bunch of other funny improvisers.
1: That's a pretty cool lineup.
0: And they bring in a bunch of other nationally known comics. They have a world-class magic and comedy show and the adults-only late show at the District Event Center.
1: And this is in Norfolk?
0: Yeah.
1: Norfolk, Nebraska.
0: Yes. 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
1: Huh. You know, they really should publicize this festival more.
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6: 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Partly sunny today with a slight chance of scattered showers and thunderstorms throughout the day, a high in the mid-80s, winds out of the south-southeast, gusting as high as 20 miles an hour. Tonight, partly cloudy, a slight chance of scattered showers and thunderstorms, a low in the mid-50s. Monday, sunny with a high in the low 80s. Partly cloudy Monday night, slight chance of scattered showers and thunderstorms in the overnight, a low in the mid-50s. And for Tuesday, partly sunny with a chance of scattered showers and thunderstorms in the afternoon, a high in the low 80s.
7: 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We have terminated the commercials here on 94 Rock. Come with me if you want to rock. It's a-

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0: This is KNEN Norfolk. We now join St. Paul's Lutheran Church in Norfolk for their Sunday morning worship hour.
1: Good morning. We're glad you joined us for worship at St. Paul's Lutheran Church. St. Paul's is in Norfolk and is a member of the Wisconsin Evangelical Lutheran Synod. We believe the Bible teaches the one and only way to eternal salvation, that our Savior Jesus lived, died, and rose again to forgive our sins, and all who trust and believe this simple truth will spend eternity in heaven. Pastor Al Linke will preach our sermon meditation today based on the text taken from Matthew 28:19. May God bless our worship. We join Pastor Al now.
2: God. And what has the true God done for us? Our first hymn for this morning is hymn 193. Hymn 193.
1: As Pastor announced, the first hymn is hymn number 193 in the Christian worship hymnal, Come Now, Almighty King, hymn number 193.

0: I invite you to stand. Our order of service this morning is the service of the word. It's written on page 38 in the front of the hymnal. The grace of our Lord Jesus Christ and the love of God and the fellowship of the Holy Spirit be with you.
1: And also with you.
0: We have come into the presence of God who created us to love and serve him as his dear children. But we have disobeyed him and deserve only his wrath and punishment. Therefore, let us confess our sins to him and plead for his mercy. Merciful Father in heaven, I am altogether sinful from birth. In countless ways I have sinned against you and do not deserve to be called your child. But trusting in Jesus, my Savior, I pray, have mercy on me according to your unfailing love. Cleanse me from my sin and take away my guilt. God, our Heavenly Father, has forgiven all your sins by the perfect life and innocent death of our Lord Jesus Christ. He has removed your guilt forever. You are his own dear child. May God give you strength to live according to his will. In the peace of forgiveness, let us praise the Lord.
2: Amen.

Let us pray. Almighty God and Father, dwelling in majesty and mystery, filling and renewing all creation by your eternal Spirit, and manifesting your saving grace through our Lord Jesus Christ, in mercy cleanse our hearts and lips that, free from doubt and fear, we may ever worship you, one true immortal God, with your Son and the Holy Spirit, living and reigning now and forever. Please be seated. The first lesson is written in Genesis chapter 1, beginning at verse 1. In the beginning, God created the heavens and the earth. Now the earth was formless and empty. Darkness was over the surface of the deep, and the Spirit of God was hovering over the waters. And God said, "Let there be light." And there was light. God saw that the light was good, and he separated the light from the darkness. God called the light day, and the darkness he called night. There was evening, and there was morning, the first day. And God said, "Let there be a vault between the waters to separate water from water." So God made the vault and separated the water from under the vault from the water above it. And it was so. God called the vault sky. There was evening and there was morning, the second day. And God said, "Let the water under the sky be gathered to one place, and let the dry ground appear." And it was so. God called the dry ground land, and the gathered waters he called seas. And God saw that it was good. Then God said, "Let the land produce vegetation, seed-bearing plants and trees on the land that bear fruit with seed in it according to their various kinds." And it was so. The land produced vegetation, plants bearing seed according to their kinds, and trees bearing fruit with seed in it according to their kinds. And God saw that it was good. And there was evening and there was morning, the third day. And God said, "Let there be lights in the vault of the sky to separate the day from the night, and let them serve as signs to mark sacred times and days and years, and let there be lights in the vault of the sky to give light on the earth." And it was so. God made two great lights, the greater light to govern the day and the lesser light to govern the night. He also made the stars. God set them in the vault of the sky to give light on the earth, to govern the day and the night, and to separate light from darkness. And God saw that it was good. And there was evening and there was morning, the fourth day. And God said, "Let the waters teem with living creatures, and let birds fly above the earth across the vault of the sky." So God created the great creatures of the sea and every living thing with which the water teems and that moves about in it according to their kinds, and every winged bird according to its kind. And God saw that it was good. God blessed them and said, "Be fruitful and increase in number and fill the water and the seas and let the birds increase on the earth." And there was evening and there was morning, the fifth day. And God said, "Let the land produce living creatures according to their kinds, the livestock, the creatures that move along the ground, and the wild animals, each according to its kind." And it was so. God made the wild animals according to their kinds, the livestock according to their kinds, and all the creatures that move along the ground according to their kinds. And God saw that it was good. Then God said, "Let us make mankind in our image, in our likeness, so that they may rule over the fish in the sea and the birds in the sky, over the livestock and all the wild animals, and over all the creatures that move along the ground." So God created mankind in his own image. In the image of God, he created them. Male and female, he created them. God blessed them and said, "Be fruitful and increase in number. Fill the earth and subdue it. Rule over the fish in the sea and the birds in the sky and over every living creature that moves on the ground." And God said,
I give you every seed-bearing plant on the face of the whole earth, and every tree that has fruit with seed in it, they will be yours for food. And to all the beasts of the earth and all the birds of the sky and all the creatures that move along the ground, everything that has the breath of life in it, I give every green plant for food. And it was so. God saw all that he had made, and it was very good. And there was evening, and there was morning, the sixth day. Thus the heavens and the earth were completed in all their vast array. By the seventh day, God had finished the work he had been doing. So on the seventh day, he rested from all his work. Then God blessed the seventh day and made it holy, because on it he rested from all the work of creating that he had done. This is the word of the Lord. Our psalm for this morning is Psalm 8.

The second lesson is written in 2 Corinthians chapter 13, beginning at verse 11. Finally, brothers and sisters, rejoice. Strive for full restoration. Encourage one another. Be of one mind. Live in peace. And the God of love and peace will be with you. Greet one another with a holy kiss. All God's people here send their greetings. May the grace of the Lord Jesus Christ and the love of God and the fellowship of the Holy Spirit be with you all. This is the word of the Lord. Hallelujah. Holy, holy, holy is the Lord Almighty. The whole earth is full of his glory. Hallelujah.

I invite you to stand for the gospel. The Holy Gospel is written in Matthew chapter 28, beginning at verse 16. Verse 19 will be our sermon text for this morning. Then the 11 disciples went to Galilee, to the mountain where Jesus had told them to go. When they saw him, they worshipped him, and some doubted. Then Jesus came to them and said, "All authority in heaven and on earth has been given to me. Therefore go and make disciples of all nations, baptizing them in the name of the Father and of the Son and of the Holy Spirit, and teaching them to obey everything I have commanded you. And surely I am with you always to the very end of the age." This is the gospel of the Lord.

0: Please be seated for our next hymn, hymn 195, Holy, Holy, Holy, Lord God Almighty.
1: As Pastor announced, the next hymn will be hymn number 195, found in the Christian worship. Holy, holy, holy, Lord God Almighty. Hymn number 195.

Grace, mercy, and peace be multiplied to you from God the Father, God the Son, and God the Holy Spirit. Amen. Our text for today is Matthew chapter 28, verse 19. Therefore, go and make disciples of all nations, baptizing them in the name of the Father and of the Son and of the Holy Spirit. Dear fellow children of the Father, fellow redeemed of the Son, and fellow reborn of the Holy Spirit, are you familiar with the term agnostic or agnosticism? It comes from the Greek word, which simply means, I don't know. Agnosticism is generally connected to people's view of God. An agnostic says, there is a God out there somewhere, but I don't know who he is, and I can't know who he is because he hasn't revealed himself. There is a God, but who he is, nobody knows. The Masonic Lodge, which is in a certain sense a spiritual organization, wants to attract members from a wide variety of religions, and they have a view of God. In their literature, they call God the nameless one with a thousand names. The nameless one, the one no one can know. This is not the true God. As Jesus reveals to us in the verses before us, the true God has a name. He doesn't have a thousand names. The true God has only one name. By that one name, he identifies himself clearly to us. And by that one name, he identifies his family and who belongs to it. The incident in our verses before us today took place sometime between Easter and Ascension Day. These were not the last words that Jesus spoke to his disciples. As a matter of fact, they weren't anywhere near where Jesus spoke last to his disciples. Jesus spoke these words to his disciples on a mountain in Galilee, which was 70 or 100 miles away from the Mount of Olives where Jesus ascended into heaven. With these words, Jesus was giving his disciples and his disciples of all ages their marching orders. He was, in effect, telling them, you must carry on my work. I came to save people, and now it is your responsibility to go out into the world and proclaim the good news to the people of the world. The disciples could justifiably have wondered, as Moses did about 400 years ago, what they were going to say when they were asked a question. When Moses was on Mount Sinai at the burning bush and God was calling him to lead his people Israel out of slavery in Egypt to the promised land, Moses raised several objections, and one of the things he said was, whom shall I say sent me? And so as the disciples were going out, they could justifiably have said, people are going to ask, who sent you? Whom shall we say? Well, Jesus told them. The disciples could say, God the Father sent us. They could proclaim God as the one who created all things, who sustains all things by his powerful word. They could tell them that God the Father, who supplies all creatures with what they need and protects his family with his holy angels, had sent them. The disciples could say, God the Son has sent us. They could talk about how Jesus, the almighty, eternal Son of God, true God with the Father and the Holy Spirit, equal in power and glory, became a human being, took the sins of all human beings on himself and died on the cross and rose again and ascended into heaven. The disciples could say,
God the Holy Spirit has sent us. They could point to the Spirit as the Lord, the Spirit of life, the one who gave all beings physical life and the one who gives spiritual life through his word. They could point to the Spirit as the one who proceeds from the Father and the Son and is glorified with the Father and the Son, equally God. The one thing the disciples could not say was, three gods sent us. They were sent by the Father, by the Son, and the Holy Spirit. But the Bible clearly teaches that there is only one God. And so they could not say that three gods sent us. They knew the Old Testament, I guess you could call it a creed that was given. The Old Testament creed was short. Hear, O Israel, the Lord our God, the Lord is one. There is only one God. And this then was the mystery of the Trinity, all in these few short words. One God, not three gods. One God, three persons, all God, and yet not three gods at all. One plus one plus one equaling one. No one in all of human history has been able to come up with something that rationally to our human minds explains this. It just doesn't work. This is whom God is. You see, this is, in effect, the name of God. When we use the word name and someone asks us our name, we're usually talking about the word that distinguishes us from other people. So I'm Al. I'm not Bill or George or Sam or someone else. It's my personal name. It distinguishes me from somebody else. But we also use, sometimes people have names that identifies them in a much different way. It tells not only how they're distinguished from other people, but exactly who they are. Usually done with comic book characters, isn't it? Superman, Iron Man, Wonder Woman. Not just a personal name, but a name that identifies exactly who they are and what they can do. And so here, when we talk about the one name that God has, it not only is a name that distinguishes him, God or Lord, for example, but it's one that identifies exactly who he is. He is the Trinity. He is the triune God. God's one name is three persons and one God. This is the one name by which he identifies himself. I haven't seen it in a while, but there was a time some years ago where you would see these Where's Waldo books or posters. Sometimes they even had them in doctors' waiting rooms. You open the book and you look at this picture. And for those of you not familiar with Where's Waldo, he was sort of a character with a funny hat and shirt, and there would be a picture of, you know, 100 or more people, and you were supposed to, and they were kind of dressed similar to Waldo, but not exactly. And in that picture, you were supposed to be able to find Waldo. I was never very good at it. I would look at it, and I would just give up. And I guess I was sort of an agnostic, because I'd say, there's a Waldo in there somewhere, but I don't know where he is or who he is. Well, some have said, well, wait a minute, I can find him. But instead of finding Waldo, they find somebody else and say, this is the one. There are those who promote the idea of beings that are gods that really aren't gods. The Jehovah's Witnesses make a big deal about their Jehovah God. The Mormons have their own idea about God. The Muslims believe in Allah as the true God. Even the Jews believe in a God who really isn't a God. We're going to reject all that.
We're not going to say that God can't be found, and we're certainly not going to say that the gods that these others have found are true gods. The true God has only one name by which he has identified himself, and that's the God that we're going to focus on. The true God has identified himself as the Trinity, as the Father, the Son, and the Holy Spirit, three persons and one God. And that's the God we're going to rest our confidence in. We're going to trust that God the Father is there to protect and preserve our lives. We're going to trust that God the Son died on the cross, rose from the dead, gives us forgiveness of sins, life, and eternal salvation. We are going to trust that the Holy Spirit, who has given us life, will continue to sustain our life through his holy word. We are going to trust in the unity of God. We are going to trust that the Father, the Son, and the Holy Spirit all have as their purpose to provide for us, to save us, to deliver us. We're not going to think of three gods. We're going to think as the Bible tells us to think, of one God. This is the true God, who has only one name by which he's identified himself. By that one name, he also identifies his family. We come back to those marching orders for the disciples. Jesus had died on the cross to pay for the sins of all the people in the world. And now the disciples are the ones to carry this out. Go into all the world and preach the gospel to every creature, Jesus said in Mark chapter 16. The disciples needed help. They could not deliver the people of this world on their own. They needed something, a power beyond what they had, and Jesus gave it to them. He said, "Go make disciples of all nations, baptizing them and teaching them." We call these the means of grace, the gospel in word and sacrament. Through this, which had the power of God in it, they were able to take up this task. We're going to focus here on baptism. Baptism is the application of water. It doesn't matter exactly what water we use. Some people want to say you ought to use a specific kind of water, perhaps. I was at a baptism once where the child who was baptized with water from the River Jordan. They made a big deal about this. Water from the River Jordan isn't any better than water from the Elkhorn River.

power of baptism is not in the water or how it's applied. The power of baptism is in the word that's connected with it. And Jesus says it here, baptizing them in the name of the Father and of the Son and of the Holy Spirit. This is not some sort of a magical incantation. This is not like abracadabra or hocus pocus. If we just say the words, then that's what does it. This works by the power of the promise connected with them. Baptizing in the name of the Father and of the Son and of the Holy Spirit means putting God's name on the person who is baptized. It means putting God is saying, this is now my child. This child now belongs to my family. This is an important truth to know, because all human beings were born into the wrong family. All human beings were born into the family of sin and death. All human beings inherited this from their parents and had no other way to get rid of it. But in baptism, God the Holy Spirit comes and gives a rebirth, not a physical rebirth, but a spiritual rebirth. Born in sin, born again into forgiveness and salvation. And all of this, my God, putting his name on the child, his one true name, and saying, this child now belongs to me. In a few weeks, we're going to observe Father's Day. And we're going to say a lot of nice things about fathers. And it's good that we do. It's good that we appreciate what our fathers and mothers have done for us. We'll talk about how our fathers have provided for us and guided us and maybe even played a little round of catch or whatever with us. One of the things that we probably aren't going to note that our fathers did for most of us is that they gave us a name. It's kind of traditional in our society, not an absolute, but it's kind of traditional that a child who is born bears the last name of the child's father. And by that, the father is saying, this is my child. I'm going to take care of this. I'm going to provide for it. I'm going to raise his child. That's what's implied in that. Now just imagine if you got a last name from a father that you just really couldn't live with. What if your last name was Hitler? What if Adolf Hitler was actually your father? Wouldn't you want to get rid of that? Wouldn't you want to say, I don't want to be part of that family. I can't. It just has too many bad implications for me. Well, we got a last name worse than that. We got a last name, child of Adam. When Adam and Eve sinned, they put their last name on us and made us part of their family, and it's not a good family to be part of. By being children of Adam, we bear Adam's sin. We bear as much responsibility for sin as Adam does. God has applied that to us. And as part of Adam's family, we're under Adam's curse. God said, dust you are, and to dust you will return. Part of Adam's family means physical death and eternal death. We need a new family, and God's given us a new family. First of all, he sent his son to be part of our family. He sent Jesus to take on our human responsibility for sin and death. He sent Jesus to take our place as members of Adam's family, to suffer and die and free us from the curse and responsibility of sin. Through Jesus, we have new life, which God gives to us in holy baptism. And so now we're part of God's family. In baptism, the Holy Spirit applies all this to us and says, I'm putting God's name on you. You're not Adam's family anymore. You're God's child. What wonderful news. No longer the responsibility and curse of sin, but the joy of forgiveness

0: the certainty of eternal salvation. This is graduation time of year, isn't it? Some of you have graduated yourselves, perhaps, who are with us this year, or are looking forward to it. And one of the things that we kind of focus on with high school and college graduates is you're starting a new life. What lies ahead? And we may not say it, but maybe wonder, and maybe even think it ourselves if we're graduates, how am I going to make a name for myself? What's my name going to be? What am I going to accomplish in life? What will be the things that identify me? We have no such questions when it comes to God, because he's already told us. Our one true God has only one name. He is the Father, the Son, and the Holy Spirit, three persons and one God. And by this name, he has identified himself, and then he has graciously come to us and put that name on us. By that one name, he identifies us as part of his family. Amen. The peace of God, which passes all understanding, shall keep your hearts and minds through faith in Christ Jesus. Amen. Please stand. Since this is Holy Trinity Sunday, today we are going to use the first portion of the Athanasian Creed. It's printed in the bulletin and on the screen, and we're going to be confessing this responsively. Whoever wishes to be saved must above all else hold to the true Christian faith. Now this is the true Christian faith. We worship one God in three persons and three persons in one God without mixing the persons or dividing the divine being.
1: For each person, the Father, the Son, and the Holy Spirit is distinct, but the deity of Father, Son, and Holy Spirit is one, equal in glory and co-eternal in majesty.
0: What the Father is, so is the Son, and so is the Holy Spirit. The Father is uncreated, the Son is uncreated, the Holy Spirit uncreated. The Father infinite, the Son infinite, the Holy Spirit infinite. The Father is eternal, the Son eternal, the Holy Spirit eternal. Yet they are not three who are eternal, but there is one who is eternal. Just as they are not three who are uncreated, nor not three who are infinite. But there is one who is uncreated and one who is infinite.
1: The Son is almighty, the Holy Spirit is almighty, yet they are not three who are almighty, but there is one who is almighty.
0: So the Father is God, the Son is God, the Holy Spirit is God, yet they are not three gods, but one God. So the Father is Lord, the Son is Lord, the Holy Spirit is Lord, yet they are not three lords, but one Lord.

The Father is neither made nor created nor begotten of anyone. The Son is neither made nor created, but is begotten of the Father alone. The Holy Spirit is neither made nor created nor begotten, but proceeds from the Father and the Son. So there is one Father, not three fathers, one Son, not three sons, one Holy Spirit, not three Holy Spirits.

0: Please be seated. We will now gather our offering. Our offering hymn for this morning is hymn 239, Glory Be to God the Father.
1: As Pastor announced, the hymn 239 can be found in the Christian worship hymnal that we use here at St. Paul's. Hymn number 239, Glory Be to God the Father.

We give thee but thine own, whate'er the gift may be. All that we have is thine alone, a trust, O Lord, from thee. Amen. Please stand for prayer. Triune God, you are the one eternal God whose name we praise forever. We could not have known you, our only Savior, if you had not revealed yourself to us as Father, Son, and Spirit, three persons, yet one God. Remove from us all unbelief and grant us humble faith as we contemplate this high and holy mystery. Scatter all those who are wise in their own conceits and give us a simple childlike trust to worship you as Trinity in unity and unity in Trinity. O Holy Trinity, you are the God of glory, the God of grace, the God of every comfort. From you and through you and to you are all things. We rejoice to call you Father, Son, and Holy Spirit, and so to praise your holy name forever. Amen. We offer a prayer this morning for Rosemary Bone, who is in the hospital. We pray. Compassionate Father, in your mercy, you transform even sickness and disease into a blessing for your children. With this confidence, we commit all who are sick and suffering to your tender care. We pray especially for Rosemary. Provide healing and relief according to your infinite wisdom and boundless mercy. Grant patient endurance if her suffering must linger. Help her find true spiritual strength through Jesus and his cross during this time of physical weakness. By the work of the Holy Spirit, lead her to trust in your forgiveness, grace, and love. In Jesus' name we pray. Amen. Our Father, who art in heaven, hallowed be thy name. Thy kingdom come. Thy will be done on earth as it is in heaven. Give us this day our daily bread, and forgive us our trespasses as we forgive those who trespass against us. And lead us not into temptation, but deliver us from evil. For thine is the kingdom and the power and the glory forever and ever. Amen. Brothers and sisters, go in peace, live in harmony with one another, serve the Lord with gladness. The Lord bless you and keep you. The Lord make his face shine on you and be gracious to you. The Lord look on you with favor and give you peace.

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1: As Pastor announced, the hymn is 334, found in the Christian worship. Praise God, from whom all blessings flow. 334.

0: Good morning. Thank you, Pastor Linke, for leading worship this morning. Thanks, Fred, for putting out the candles. I have just a few verbals to share. One is that we're still having those sheets in the back there for getting some folks together over the summer doing whatever kind of activity. They're still there, so take a look at that. We're going to be doing a little Bible class this morning, finishing up our look at Jesus' Sermon on the Mount this morning. And there is no script. If you want to have script, either talk to Ron Kramer or give Kristen Paul a communication, a text or whatever. Jody's in Wisconsin. FYI, we were blessed with a healthy grandson this last week on Tuesday. And that's where she is at and helping with that. So, So we're gone. So, blessings. I don't think there's anything else. Anybody have something to share with the group? Betty. Wow. Okay. Yeah, at Faith. Faith Health, I guess. No, Faith Health. I feel like Faith Health. But yeah, she's doing well. She is dealing with infection, and saw her on Friday, and she's relatively well, even though in the hospital. So, would she like a visit? Sure, give her a call. And Joel Moritz too. Joel's still at St. Joe's. He'll be there a while. If you got a time, Joel would appreciate the company too. So, blessings on your day, blessings on your weeks, and God willing. We'll see you back here. Oh, that's right. Thank you, Jason. Jason Zemlicka, our finance guy, has some information to share.
1: Good morning, everybody. Just on page 10, I'm going to look at the finance box in your bulletin. I just want to highlight a few things for you. So we've made our mortgage payments for the last 4 months, but we've been depleting that $140,000 account that we set up. Way back, I think, last year. So we've been using those monies to pay our mortgage. And if you look at the school addition line there, that's kind of our mortgage payment that we need. So we need about $9,200 a month to cover those expenses. And if you can see on the very right side, we've only really raised about $11,000. So we're about $25,000 short. So that's why we've been dipping into that fund. At this rate, we're still about 11 months before we deplete that fund. And then the last thing, you can see it in red, it's been in the bulletin for the last 2 weeks, is that our line of credit has been reached. So we are no longer able to dip into that line of credit. So what that means is, you know, to be honest with you, with our offerings, we've been dipping into that to pay for salary, all right, to pay bills and stuff like that. Because we have not been able to raise enough money through general funds and offerings. And so I just want to be honest with you. The committee is working on how we can do this, how we can pay this $100,000 down, as well as pay our bills. All right? So I just want to give you an update. Again, if you have any questions for me, just ask away, all right?

0: You've been listening to the Sunday morning worship service at St. Paul's Lutheran Church in Norfolk, Nebraska. We've been doing this about 40 years now, and we've always wondered, how much of a reach do we have? Now, from my personal experience, I know that we have several people that listen to St. Paul's as they're preparing to go to their own church services throughout the day. I've had several over the years tell me, "Hey, I heard you on the radio the other day. Was that actually you on that radio program?" And yes, I readily admitted, yes, I helped serve on the radio broadcast team. And that's been folks in Osmond and Pierce and all over northeast Nebraska. Even now, we've found that we've got some folks reaching out to learn more of us. And one person has even offered to become a member, wants to learn more about us, though they've been listening to that radio broadcast of St. Paul's Ministries for the last couple of years. They enjoy listening to KNEN. Kudos to the company that puts this broadcast out. But they've also been listening on Sunday mornings and found that this sounds like something they want to become more interested in, what we can proclaim as the true word of Christ. So we thank all of the listeners who continue to listen to KNEN and the St. Paul's Worship Hour on Sunday mornings at 9 o'clock. We have a twofold ministry: to feed the faith of those already trusting in Jesus and to reach out to those who don't. 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Other Wisconsin Synod churches in our area include Shepherd of Peace Lutheran at Norfolk, Emmanuel Lutheran in Hayter, Trinity Lutheran found in Hoskins, St. John's has their parish in Stanton, Nebraska, Beautiful Savior has a beautiful little church up in O'Neill, and Prince of Peace is located in Yankton. And we also support the Nebraska Lutheran High School in Waco, Nebraska. 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

0: Hey, you going to the comedy festival this year?
1: The what?
0: The Great American Comedy Festival.
1: What's that?
0: The festival they have every year that honors Johnny Carson?
1: Every year? Since when?
0: Like 2008.
1: What? Where?
0: At the Johnny Carson Theater.
1: In Norfolk?
0: Yeah.
1: Well, who's performing?
0: Charlie Behrens is the headliner this year.
1: Charlie Behrens? I see his videos all the time. He's hilarious.
0: Right? They're also bringing in Bluebird Improv with Matt Walsh and a bunch of other funny improvisers.
1: That's a pretty cool lineup.
0: And they bring in a bunch of other nationally known comics. They have a world-class magic and comedy show, and the adults-only late show at the District Event Center.
1: And this is in Norfolk?
0: Yeah.
1: Norfolk, Nebraska.
0: Yes. 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
1: Huh. You know, they really should publicize this festival more.
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6: 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Partly sunny today with a slight chance of scattered showers and thunderstorms throughout the day, a high in the mid-80s, winds out of the south-southeast, gusting as high as 20 miles an hour. Tonight, partly cloudy, a slight chance of scattered showers and thunderstorms, a low in the mid-50s. Monday, sunny with a high in the low 80s. Partly cloudy Monday night, slight chance of scattered showers and thunderstorms in the overnight, a low in the mid-50s. And for Tuesday, partly sunny with a chance of scattered showers and thunderstorms in the afternoon, a high in the low 80s.
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0: have come here to chew bubble gum and kick it. 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

0: nasty weather heading our way. 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
3: Destructive winds is just deadly.
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8: 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Partly sunny today with a slight chance of scattered showers and thunderstorms throughout the day. A high in the mid-80s. Winds out of the south-southeast gusting as high as 20 miles an hour. Tonight, partly cloudy. A slight chance of scattered showers and thunderstorms. A low in the mid-50s. Monday, sunny with a high in the low 80s. Partly cloudy Monday night. A slight chance of scattered showers and thunderstorms in the overnight. A low in the mid-50s. And for Tuesday, partly sunny with a chance of scattered showers and thunderstorms in the afternoon. A high in the low 80s.
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Anyone? 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
3: Destructive winds is just deadly.
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11: 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A space where little explorers engage in open-ended play that introduces early STEM concepts through nature. 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
13: 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Pitch. Swing and a drive to deep left field. Taylor back to the track, to the wall. It is gone. Dylan Carey to the rescue.
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13: Flown out, ribby double, and grounded out to third. Also reached on a fielder's choice. Next to him. Oh!
14: That's a deep drive. Left field. Off into the Auburn ninth.
13: 26, it's West Stokes. It's Black Magic here on the bottom of the ninth.
15: Swings and
13: crushes one to left center field. Will it carry out of here? Absolutely.
15: In the second, and folks, there it is. The all-time
13: it's
15: doubles
13: away.
15: Record.
13: And now coming around third is Stokes. He will
15: this
13: score.
15: This one sent into deep right center field. Takeuchi going back, looks up at the wall. A grand
13: from
15: slam.
13: The windup brings it home. Jeskie swings and absolutely crushes it. Right center. Trayshawn Unger slams the door and says goodnight to the Gophers.
15: Kicks.
13: It's a
15: deals
13: the 0-2.
15: Swing and a miss.
13: Strike three. Game over. Trayshawn Unger steers Nebraska into the winner's bracket game.
12: Now let's head to the booth. Standing by to call today's action, here's Ben McLaughlin and Nick Hanley.
16: We are back for baseball in the Lincoln Regional, the top of the ninth inning. We'll begin here in just a few minutes. A suspended game from last night, a delay that lasted way longer than it should have. But the decision made to move the game to today, a high noon ninth inning between Nebraska and Ole Miss. Very competitive game. Electric atmosphere last night, and the Rebels content with a 6-3 lead as they hit in the top of the ninth, and they will have 6-7-8 in their order against Jalen Worthley. As the ninth inning of the winner's bracket game will start here in mere moments, Ben McLaughlin here with you as we welcome back into the broadcast. My broadcast partner, Nick Hanley. Interesting setup. Never quite know what you're going to get with these regionals, and it's been the case with a lot of these regionals around the country, but obviously we're dealt a hand here in Lincoln, and a favorable one if you're an Arizona State Sun Devil.
17: Yeah, we were talking about that when we got to the booth here this morning of how Arizona State is sitting back, probably really enjoying this, hoping that maybe they could take a page out of that Ole Miss Arizona playbook where Nebraska could somehow tie it up and this thing could extend itself a little bit longer. It is interesting to say that here we are on this Sunday and we're still playing in this winner's bracket game. But, Ben, you also have to go back to how this thing could have been if you don't get that two-run homer from Max Buitenbach in a pinch-hit role where it at least you feel like even with three outs to work with, if Nebraska can keep Ole Miss off the scoreboard, you're within reach. And we've seen what Nebraska has been able to do in those situations more than a handful of occasions this season. Obviously, the opponent is a lot greater than most of those examples, with maybe the exception of USC. But for Nebraska, you wake up, it's not an ideal situation for either team, but you and I were talking about this on the drive back to Omaha last night of, we see these games come to a halt. They have to pick up either much later or even have to wait till the sun rises and resume a game. You typically see some interesting, unique things, and you would hope that that would benefit Nebraska, not the team that feels like they're in control, really had been in control in the latter stages of the game last night. So for Nebraska, you're just going to put your best foot forward. You hope that Jalen Worthley can have a clean inning, be able to get you back in the dugout, give yourself a puncher's chance.
16: And it appears it'll be Landon Waters pitching for Ole Miss, predictably so. He has the second most appearances on the team behind their closer, Walker Hooks, who threw 76 pitches against Arizona State. Undoubtedly, he'll be available tonight in the regional championship, and not uber surprising that Coach Bianco hoping to hold him until that tonight game, if that's the case for Ole Miss, if Nebraska can't mount a late rally. So, interesting story to get to this point, too, Nick. Nebraska held the lead after five. That sixth inning, I think, is one that you certainly circle. Now, Ole Miss plated three runs, and all of those runs coming with two outs. And really, it wasn't the double to Pano or the RBI single from Randall that sticks with us. It's the at-bat to Federico, where Ty Horn had just struck out his ninth batter, and he had Federico down 0-2. And he comes back with the single, and then after that, Ole Miss had four consecutive hitters reach for a two-out nightmare.
17: Yeah, and it was Owen Pano's first hit of the regional, too, and it comes up in such a big spot. But you're right, that inning started out getting Judd Unimark to strike out for his second time of the evening. And then, you give up a single to Will Furness. You come right back and get Tristan Bassetta. So you get arguably two of the best hitters in the lineup. You fan them, and then you're dealing with a two-out situation with Furness on. going after Federico, as you mentioned, to get the count leverage so everything is where it needs to be for Ty Horn and this Nebraska team to hold on to that lead and get that important shutdown inning where Ty was just exceptional last night. And you explained right there what happened. So, and then you go back to Nebraska's missed opportunity in the bottom half of the frame where they're able to get bases loaded with just one out and unable to get anything out of that situation where we saw this ballpark at an absolute fever pitch. It was loud. I made the reference several times during that moment, and it felt like it was what you hear across the street over at Memorial Stadium. It was deafening. And then I know you were down there on the field. A lot of the players are talking about how they couldn't hear out of their headsets and out of the communication device that they have in the helmet. So, I mean, that atmosphere was second to none of anything like we have ever seen at this ballpark. And so another missed opportunity there for Nebraska. But I go back to, can that pinch hit home run for Max Buitenbach, can that be significant? Because otherwise you're looking at a 6-1 deficit, much steeper hill for Nebraska. But, again, you're within distance. You're within that arm's reach. Can you make it count? Can you put some pressure? And I asked you this question, too. We were going over a lot of things on our drive back and forth from Omaha and then back in at Lincoln this morning. Can you get the tying run to the plate in the bottom of the ninth? Can Nebraska generate something to put some pressure on Ole Miss and get them thinking about that third base dugout?
16: Well, we're about to find out. We'll take a break. When we come back, third member of our broadcast team, Kyle Crooks, will give you a quick scoreboard on what's happening early this morning. Some elimination games around the country. Stay with us. You've got more baseball coming your way on the Huskers Radio Network.
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16: It is a beautiful, sunny Sunday here at Haymarket Park as we get set to resume about 6 minutes past the top of the hour. Ole Miss a 6-3 lead as we head into the top of the ninth inning. Take a look at the Nebraska Lottery scoreboard. There's already a handful of games that have gotten underway on a regional Sunday. West Virginia in front of Wake Forest, that early on in the bottom of the third in the Morgantown Regional, 3-1 Mountaineers over the Demon Deeks of Wake Forest. Elimination game, East Carolina. They have, so far to this point, through two innings, shut out VCU, 3-0 Pirates out in front. Boston College blanking Liberty, 2-0, just underway in the bottom of the third. Meanwhile, in Gainesville, as the Gators await the winner of this one in a regional final, Troy 2 and Miami 0. Also, games getting set to start later today, noon. Coming up, be the Citadel in Oklahoma, that in the Atlanta Regional. Arkansas Northeastern in Lawrence, Kansas, getting set to get underway. Also at 1 o'clock, Tarleton and UC Santa Barbara locking horns, that in the Austin Regional. St. John's in Northern Illinois in Tallahassee will get set to throw a first pitch at 2 o'clock. They've dealt with a lot of weather in Tallahassee, as you could imagine, this time of year. Auburn's on the brink of potential elimination in the Auburn Regional. They'll match up with UCF at a 3 o'clock first pitch. Arizona State awaits the loser of this game in an elimination matchup.
0: And that'll be, of course, at 2 local time. Oklahoma State and USC Upstate elimination game in the Tuscaloosa Regional. Also, Louisiana and Cincinnati will play later today. UCLA, another elimination against a team that beat them earlier in the LA Regional. It is UCLA and St. Mary's. Of course, the Bruins keeping their season alive yesterday, just getting past Virginia Tech. Texas State and USC elimination game out in College Station later today. Also, Oregon State and Washington State. Those two Pac-12 foes going at it in the Eugene Regional. First pitch later today. Virginia and Jacksonville State, as Virginia right now seems like the top dog in the driver's seat in the Hattiesburg Regional. Southern Miss having already been eliminated in shocking fashion, the 9 national seed. Morgantown Regional, Kentucky awaiting their opponent, as is North Carolina in Chapel Hill. Georgia resting nicely, getting set for a regional final in Athens. Gators as well in the Gainesville Regional as they await either Troy or Miami. Texas is into the regional final in Austin. Georgia Tech, same deal in Atlanta. Florida State will have to play a couple more times to secure their spot in a regional final. Kansas is in their final game of the Lawrence Regional as well. Alabama 2-0 in their regional. They'll get set in the Tuscaloosa Regional later tonight. Mississippi State is in their regional final in Starkville, as is Milwaukee, Cal Poly, Oregon. You have Texas A&M, who's resting nicely in the College Station Regional, and the shocker of all shockers, that is Little Rock, who's in the driver's seat in the Hattiesburg Regional. So, a lot going on. Again, our score here at Haymarket Park as we get set to resume. Home plate meeting going on right now between Bianco and Bolt. And it is a sunny, brilliant day. It's kind of hot out, 79 degrees, and that temperature will rise today. A high of 85 degrees after we had the tarp on the field last night. The grounds crew has finished up raking the infield. The chalk lines are perfectly put on down either baseline, and then you're looking here at the crowd as the Huskers and Husker Nation continue to file in today inside what is Haymarket Park that most likely will be rocking once again, whether that's at 2 o'clock or that's later tonight. If the Huskers do not come back, they have to take on Arizona State for a 2 o'clock first pitch. The winner of this one will rest up and play later tonight in a potential regional final. Closing in on the resumption of this game here in the top of the ninth. 6-3 Ole Miss over Nebraska. And with the call of the rest of this one alongside Nick Hanley, here's the voice of Husker baseball, Ben McLaughlin.
2: All right, thanks, KC. Huskers hanging out in the third base dugout out in front. Ole Miss Rebels in the first base dugout. Owen Pano, bat in hand, meeting on the mound, or I should say behind home plate, has concluded. Will Bolt, Mike Bianco back to their stations. Angel Campos still calling the balls and strikes in this one. In case you forgot, he was behind home plate last night, responsible for things. Small but mighty crowd compared to last night. They're into it. On their feet as the Huskers take the field, and taking the bump for the Huskers is Jalen Worthley as we get ready for the top of the ninth inning. 6-3 Rebels. Nebraska led 1-0 after 5. Ole Miss plates 3 in the 6th, 2 in the 7th, 1 in the 8th. Nebraska counters back with 2 in the 8th. Thanks to the Max Butenbach pinch hit 2-run opposite field home run. And it'll be Jalen Worthley pitching for the Huskers. J-Dub into pitch for the 13th time. 2-0 record, ERA of 3.29, 13 and two-thirds work, 10 hits, 8 runs, 5 earned. He's walked 8, struck out 10. Opposition hitting 204 against Jalen Worthley. He will deal with 6, 7, and 8. This is a part of the Ole Miss lineup that has driven in 5 of the 6 runs. All of the RBIs in this one. One of the runs scored on an error. Pano has 3 of the 6 runs driven in for Ole Miss. He had a 2-run double into the right center field gap in that 6th inning. He also had a bases-loaded walk. That was a real eyesore for the Huskers in that 7th inning. 2-run score, 0 balls in play. All walks that came around to score in the 7th. Rebels get a run in the 8th.
16: Excited to see Jalen here pitch to his brother in a regional. This is a moment the Worthley family will remember forever. And there's a bunch of them here in attendance in that first row next to the camera well. See Jalen's parents down there. Huge supporters of Nebraska baseball. Big hug for Jalen to his mother and father as he came in from the bullpen. Finishing his warm-up tosses here.
17: Yeah, I mean, competition aside, the situation aside, Ben, it's always important to document those moments. They're not guaranteed. You just never know when you have that opportunity to do that, especially on this stage. So clearly a very special moment here for the Worthley family.
16: And we're getting ready to start the top of the ninth inning. Owen Pano, the Rebel shortstop, bats from the left side. Boy, what a game he's had after being hitless in his first eight at-bats of the regional. He'll have a left-on-left matchup.

0: Huskers in their white uniforms here for the ninth inning. Wordley's first pitch of the inning. Half-hearted swing and a miss by Pano, 0-1. Pano, a 265 batter. -79 degrees here in Lincoln as we begin the top of the ninth of this winner's bracket game. The 0-1 pitch. Over, but just a fraction upstairs, 1-1. Rebels at 37-21. Huskers at 43-15. We'll miss the 2 seed in this Lincoln Regional. Jalen's 1-1 pitch. Pano takes. I have no idea where that missed. Picking right up where we left off yesterday, 2-1.
1: Lower third.
0: Down.
1: Bit. Not by much.
0: Pano ahead, 2-1. Huskers will play him straight away. Jalen takes a deep breath. Strike two. Nice breaking pitch there from Wordley. He's really worked on that slider. Nice one right there, and he's leveled it up at 2-2. Crowd to their feet to help Jalen here in the ninth. The pitch popped up left side. It's blown out of play. The wind is considerably less than it was yesterday. Still straight out of the south at 10, gusts up to 13. Last night it was 16 to 25 miles an hour. Worsley working from the belt in the 2-2 pitch. High and tight, full count. Ole Miss would love an added run or two here to make that bottom of the ninth a little less stressful. Here's the 3-2 pitch. High, walked him. And something that Nick and I talked about throughout the course of the broadcast yesterday that has continued here, Ole Miss's hitting ability with two strikes has been a huge storyline in this game. And you wouldn't think that with 10 strikeouts in the game, but they have been ridiculously tough, specifically in the back half of this game, to not only get out, but put away with two strikes. And here's Austin Fawley, dangerous right-handed hitter for Worthley. His pitch missed in, and Jalen's lost the strike zone here, ball one.
1: Yeah, they're disciplined late in counts. That was so noticeable last night. They're going to get their hacks in early in a count, hunting for that pitch. But when they get the two strikes, it's pretty impressive.
0: Fawley is Ole Miss's hottest hitter here in the final day of May. That one catches the top of the strike zone. That was very much a Nebraska-benefited call. That pulled some Rebels off the first base railing. But Jalen gets in the zone here at 1-1. Fawley batting .410 coming into the regional in this month of May. OPS of .1414. The 1-1. Fouled straight back. Good cut there. A fastball at 90 from Worthley. And the count at 1-2. Huskers will have a pull side shift. Again, remind you of the defense. Buck in left, Moyer in center, Grigo in right, Overbeek at third, Carey at short, Stokes at second, Sanderson at first. Jalen's younger brother, Jeter, doing the catching. Move over to first, walking back to the bag. Owen Pano, great athlete, but only 1-for-1 in the stolen base department. Worthley comes set. The 1-2 pitch home. Missed. 2-2. Crowd wanted that one.
1: Yeah, another great spot. He goes low in the zone. Wasn't a strike, but it's definitely a pitcher's pitch.
0: Another good take. The 2-2. There it is. Strike three, outside corner. Painted the outer black there, J-Dub, nice pitch. One out.
1: Great sequence on those last two pitches mentioned. He started it on the mid-lower portion of the zone with a breaking ball, and then he's able to come right back and hit the spot on the outer third of the strike zone. Just, again, changing eye level and being unpredictable late in a count.
0: Pinch hitter for Ole Miss is Colin Reuter. He'll hit for the Hero against Arizona State. Braden Randall. Another big right-handed stick. First pitch. Needles the inside corner. A called strike. Reuter at 265. Six home runs for him. He's driven in 36. Another big body. 6'2", 235. He's from Mississippi. Started his career in Provo as a BYU Cougar before coming back home to be a Rebel. Another pull shift. The 0-1 from Worthley. Popped up out of play. Nothing in two. So Jalen's back pumping strikes. Crowd trying to encourage the senior southpaw for out number two. Jalen ahead 0-2. Brings it home. Missed upstairs. Good spot. 92 on the gun for Jalen. That's about where he's topped out in his entire career.
1: Yeah, we've seen him a little bit more in the low nines consistently throughout this season. Putting on a little bit of strength there.
0: One ball, two strikes. The pitch. Swing and a miss. He got him with a fastball. Right in, right at 92. Two outs in the Rebel ninth. And that'll be Brent Mosley. The defensive replacement came in the seventh. Struck out looking his only at bat. And after the leadoff walk, J-Dubs come back and struck out two in a row. See if he can finish this top of the ninth with some momentum for Nebraska, who will have 7-8-9 in their order due up. It'll be a left-on-left for Worthley against the 219 batting Brett Mosley. Standing tall from the left side, but first a checking throw over on Pano at first in standing. Ole Miss rocking the same blue tops. They've got nothing they want to change with how this Lincoln Regional has started. Not like baseball folks are superstitious at all, but they've put our buddy Kyle and Jay Terry to work, the equipment staff. This pitch is missed upstairs, ball one. Laundry boys working overtime. Make sure the Rebels can be outfitted in their same uniforms. One ball, no strikes to Mosley. Here's the pitch. Strike at the knees, outside corner. Boy, Jalen is really looking sharp. 6-3 Rebels, top of the ninth. The suspended game has resumed here at high noon on a Sunday in Lincoln. Open stance from the left side for Mosley. Jalen goes from the belt, brings it home. Swing and a miss, strike two. Boy, he is zooming it in there right now.
1: It's a heavy fastball, and it's complemented with what he's been able to do side to side on the plate, but also using the height. We've seen it up and down. He's changing eye level really impressively so far.
0: A couple thousand in attendance to their feet. Encouraging Worthley with the rhythmic clapping. The 1-2 pitch instead of pick over to first. Hopefully everybody out there brought their sunscreen today. One ball, two strikes. Two outs, one on in the Rebel ninth inning. Worthley takes the breath, fires it home. Swing and a miss, strike three. Jalen Worthley, after the leadoff walk, punches out the side and injects a little juice in that third base dugout. Atta baby, 4-2. Set the tone for the day. Landon Waters being summoned for the bullpen for the Ole Miss Rebels. He'll try to save it. 7-8-9 for the Huskers. Join us for the bottom of the ninth after this on the Huskers Radio Network.
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13: It's not a job. 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I get to see every sunrise and every sunset. And while I may technically be my own boss, I fully accept that I am not in charge. I'm a Nebraska corn farmer, and there's nothing else I would rather be.
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1: Ole Miss will opt with Landon Waters, 6'1", 210 righty out of Grenada, Mississippi, Meridian Community College transfer. He comes in with a 3.13 earned run average. This will be appearance number 23 for Waters. He does have two saves on the year. He's gone 23 innings on the year, allowing 19 hits, 10 runs, 8 of those earned. He has struck out 24 batters while walking 11. Opponents hitting 221 against Waters, who will be tasked to get the final three outs of this game and try to send Ole Miss into the regional championship later on tonight. Huskers trailing 6-3, trying to get back into it.
0: Waters has been up and down in the month of May. He was fantastic in Fayetteville. Two perfect innings against the Hogs. Really struggled against Texas A&M. He was good in Tuscaloosa. And he struggled in Hoover against the Missouri Tigers. So let's hope those struggles have followed him to Lincoln. It'll be Overbeek, Grigo, and Stokes, the three scheduled hitters for Nebraska. Cornhuskers will need three to keep going here in this one. The Huskers have had a flair of the dramatic in this ballpark in late inning scenarios, and that's certainly in front of them here today, and they'll try to do it today against the Ole Miss Rebels from the SEC. They'll need three to keep going, they'll need four to win it. Overbeek 1-for-3. Against the hard-throwing righty Landon Waters. First pitch of the bottom of the ninth inning. Over at the knees. Two-seamer, 0-1. Overbeek grounded out to end that raucous sixth inning. Huskers left him loaded in that frame. Try to get something started and reach base here. The 0-1 pitch. Way outside, one ball, one strike. Huskers need base runners. And there's no better way to set the table for an inning than your leadoff man to reach. Hudson Calhoun is warming up just in case for the Rebels. Here's the one ball, one strike pitch to Overbeek. Dribbles one, foul, first base side. Right in front of the Rebel dugout, it's 1-2. So Joshua behind in the count. Ole Miss has worked ahead this entire game with their pitching staff. Rabe, Robertson, and now Waters. Here's the 1-2 pitch. Off the plate, 2-2. Waters kind of stumbles off the mound. Not the cleanest of landing spot, which he'll patch away with his spikes before getting back on the bump. Ole Miss has out-hit Nebraska in this contest 9-6. Switch hitting Overbeek. Trying to start the ninth inning. Here's the 2-2. Bouncer over the head of the pitcher, headed to center. Off the glove of the second baseman, Overbeek has a hit. And the Huskers get their leadoff man on. It's got to start somewhere.
1: You're absolutely right. However you can find yourself on a bag for Nebraska and keeping those outs at a minimum and doing so. Station baseball, just trying to get the next man in line up.
0: Here's Drew Grigo. Boy, is Dimer starving for a hit. No better time than right now for your first one of the regional. Grigo 0-for-3. First pitch is hammered through the left side, a base hit. And the Huskers have brought the plates and utensils and have set the table here in the bottom of the ninth. Nick, right before that pitch, Fawley was pointing to first base, trying to get Waters to pick to first. They did not like the pitch called to Grigo. He brought it home, picked on the first one, and they will get the tying run to the plate, and it's Rhett Stokes.
1: And I love the aggressiveness, and now you're going to have Mike Bianca have a conversation. Definitely trying to get everybody on the same page. Listen to the crowd.
0: This will do it for Waters. They're going to get Calhoun right now.
1: We mentioned it's a fraction of what we saw last night, but you said it's a small but mighty crowd here. They've seen so many moments at this ballpark, and Nebraska trying to get something brewing in. How about Drew Griego? We talked about the struggles going all the way back to the Big Ten tournament into this regional, really trying to get on track. First pitch he sees, he was looking for just one. Able to drive it through the left side. And we talked about this, Ben, the amount of conversations of trying to get a feel for what we could see today. And we said, hey, the goal is at least put yourself in a position where you can bring the tying run to the plate. And Nebraska has done that now with nobody out.
0: They're going to get Hudson Calhoun, his second appearance of the regional. Nebraska soybean pitching change. Another Nebraska farm fact, farmers and ranchers raise livestock, poultry, and soybeans to provide nutritious, affordable protein for everyone. Well, the Huskers have made it interesting like they have all year. Waters faces two batters. They both single. And the Rebels trying to wiggle out of some trouble here. The bottom of the ninth. We'll give you the numbers of Calhoun after this on the Huskers Radio Network.
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1: As Ben mentioned, it will be Hudson Calhoun. He will now toe the rubber with runners at first and second. Nobody out with the Huskers trailing by three here in the bottom of the ninth. And if you look at Calhoun, he comes in with a 3.80 earned run average. This will be appearance number 20 and appearance number two here in the regional. In that marathon, 4.5-hour game on Friday night, that went 14 innings. Hudson Calhoun was the last man on the mound for the Rebels. He went 3 2/3 in that performance against ASU, allowing one hit, no runs. He struck out three, walked one. He faced 13 hitters. He threw 51 pitches in that performance. On the season, Calhoun is a 63 strikeout to 23 walk guy, with opponents hitting 220 on Calhoun, who is trying to thwart a little bit of a rally here for Nebraska. Nobody out. Runners at first and second for Rhett Stokes.
0: And that's another guy Nebraska needs to get going. Back-to-back singles to start it. They've given themselves a chance. Double barrel action again. And that Ole Miss bullpen, none of which is Walker Hooks, the Ole Miss closer who threw 76 pitches on Friday against the Sun Devils. Rhett Stokes, 0-for-5 in the regional. What better time than right now? See if he can follow suit with Griego. Calhoun, hard-throwing righty, three-pitch mix. And Nick gave you the numbers against Arizona State. This is their go-to guy, go-to setup guy before their closer. First pitch to Stokes, misses down low, ball one at 92. 6-3 Ole Miss. Nebraska is threatening, and they have the top of their order with Mac Moyer after this appearance to Stokes. Hand the baton to the next hitter. Here's the one ball pitch. Stokes swings, hits one sharply to third. He'll step on the bag for one. The throw across the diamond. In time, double play. Utermark with a tailor-made 5 unassisted double play. And a lot of that suspense has just been sucked out of the ballpark.
1: Yeah, I mean, give Calhoun so much credit. Coming in a tense situation, able to get the ideal result. Weak contact, roll over to the third baseman, get a double play started, and Ole Miss does exactly that.
0: Mac Moyer gets to the plate. First pitch, outside, ball one. Boy, that is the pitch of Ole Miss's season right there. Just a tailor-made double play ball. Griego at second, two outs now. The 1-0 pitch, way outside, 2-0. Jeter Worthley would bat if Moyer can find himself on base. Calhoun will go from the stretch. Peeks at Grigo, the 2-0. Moyer takes over, strike one. Mack taking a strike. Rebels lead it 6-3. Huskers down to their last out. The 2-1 pitch. Hit him. Moyer heads to first, and for the second time, Nebraska will have the tying run to the plate. And it's Jeter Worthley. Boy, you don't want to put too much on the freshman's shoulders, but you've got one of the program greats waiting in the on-deck circle who has been blistering hot in this Lincoln Regional.
1: And Calhoun, other than obviously the ground ball that he was able to get off the bat of Rhett Stokes to get that five unassisted three double play, been a little erratic in the zone here.
0: Jeter, one hit in this game. Calhoun's first one. Catches the corner. Good pitch. On the cutter, 0-1. 6-3, Ole Miss. Worthley, a swinging bunt single. Back in that eighth inning. The 0-1. Bounces up the middle. Shortstop will pick it up. Pano will win the race to the bag, and that finishes the game. Ramped up off the front of the bump, and Ole Miss advances to the regional final. They take out Nebraska. A final of 6-3, and the Huskers' season on the line here in an hour and a half against Arizona State. We're back to wrap it up and continue along with our post-game coverage after this. This is Big Red Baseball.
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0: I was 12 years old and getting psyched up for junior high. 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
1: Really? I'm missing it? 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

Orange Crush. Don't you want that, Fanta? No, well. It's a Class of 88 weekend on 94 Rock with me, Adrian Cronauer, with Robert Plant in that tall, cruel one. Personally, I prefer a short, hot one. Ay, Chihuahua.

0: defend myself.
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0: I have sinned against you, my lord.
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I also let it all hang out after midnight, because when I do it in broad daylight, they call the cops on me. It's a Class of 88 weekend on 94 Rock. With me, Adrian Cronauer, with Bon Jovi, and that bad medicine. It's bad. It's so bad.

0: 42 unanswered points for the Washington Redskins, led by that guy, Doug Williams. And
1: not a great shot.
0: Talk about your moment in the sun. 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
1: Nebraska Cornhuskers baseball is on the air.
2: Two balls, two strikes on DC. The pitch. Swing and a drive to deep left field. Taylor back to the track, to the wall. It is gone. Dylan Carey to the rescue.
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2: Flown out, ribby double, and grounded out to third. Also reached on a fielder's choice. Next to him. Oh, that's a deep drive. Left field. Off into the Auburn Knight. 26, it's Red Stokes. It's black magic here on the bottom of the ninth. Swings and crunches one to left center field. Will it carry out of here? Absolutely.
3: In the second, and folks, there it is. The all-time doubles record.
2: And now coming around third is Stokes. He will
3: score. This one
2: score.
3: Sent into deep right center field. Takeuchi going back. Looks up at the wall. A grand slam.
2: The windup brings it home. Jeske swings and absolutely crushes it. Right center. Jay Sean Unger slams the door and says goodnight to the Gopher. Kicks. It's a deal. Z-02. Swing and a miss. Strike three. Game over. Jay Sean Unger steers Nebraska into the winner's bracket game.
1: Now let's head to the booth. Standing by to call today's action, here's Ben McLaughlin and Nick Hanley.
2: Do or die, Nebraska in the elimination game against Arizona State. The winner moves on to take on Ole Miss in the regional final. The loser will have their 2026 season come to a close right here this afternoon at Hawks Field at Haymarket Park. Good afternoon to you. Ben McLaughlin joined again by my broadcast partner, Nick Hanley. Some fireworks there in the ninth inning with Nebraska and Ole Miss. Huskers trying to mount another late rally. They get the table set with back-to-back singles, ultimately fall on the wrong end of a 6-3 loss. And now, Nick, very quickly have to turn into fight for your season mode.
4: It's a little bit different than what we've seen throughout the year, where you know you had another weekend series in front of you, you had a midweek game in front of you when you have to fight to try to salvage the day and to move ahead. And now you know that it is the ultimate do-or-die moment. And I think for Nebraska, what we've seen from this is what has to serve them well. And it's really been two R's when we think of it. It's the ability to respond and that resilience that they've shown. And you got to see that today. And I think, again, when we've seen this situation go back a year ago out in Chapel Hill, you had a friends and family supporting you. Now you're going to have, again, this entire stadium right behind you. Nebraska needs to feed off of that. But more importantly, what they do on the field. The offense has to be, I think, a little bit more explosive early on. Be able to set that tone early, which Nebraska early, unfortunately, has not done in the two previous regional games. That would also be a nice little change of pace here in the regional. Try to get on Arizona State early. Put a little bit of that doubt in their mind here early in the first couple of innings.
2: Well, one thing we know in these elimination games, all bets are off. Yep. ERAs, pitch counts, season-long at-bats, none of that matters. And for Gavin Blackowitz, he's going to have his hands full with his Sun Devil offense.
4: He will. And again, it comes down to something we've talked about all season long, the count leverage and the ability to hit the spots, to work the scouting report, to understand what hot zones to stay away from, but where you can be effective, where you can get them on swing, where you can get them trying to hit on your terms. And for Gavin Blackowitz, so many times against some pretty solid lineups, he's shown that ability to really get himself into the fight early on and settle in, looking for a dominant performance. But the good news is right now, and we even saw it out of Jalen Worthley early today, these guys, all those arms, they've got the entire arsenal at their disposal with the exception of maybe Ty Horn.
2: And I think Nebraska overall feels pretty good about their bullpen. Jay Sean Unger is going to be ready to pitch, and you're going to need everybody, every bullet in the chamber here today. Same story for Arizona State. who, Nick, is the beneficiary of a long rest. They're going to be nice and comfortable after a 17-0 thrashing of SDSU yesterday.
4: No doubt. And it could have worked out better for Arizona State coming off of that marathon game. Obviously, they're disappointed, and you always want to see how a team's going to respond to that quick turnaround. You're late into the night, early morning hours, then you have to come right back. And it took them a while to maybe get going with their offense, but once they did, they didn't look back. And more importantly, to your point, Ben, they were able to bring starters out of that game and get those guys off of their feet, save their legs, knowing that if they were going to have a go of it here in this regional, they were going to need all hands on deck and all those guys as comfortable and as rested as possible. So I think that's a big part of what Arizona State was able to accomplish against South Dakota State yesterday. Not only the emphatic win, but getting their starters out and rested.
2: Arizona State's going to counter with right-handed throwing Colby Guy, 5.87 ERA. This will be just his second start of the year for the Sun Devils. We're off and rolling here on the Huskers Radio Network Elimination Game. When we come back, we'll hear a conversation with Nebraska head coach Will Bolt. That's coming up next on the Huskers Radio Network.
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0: But, you know, no time to dwell on it. Obviously, right back at it here, and got a great opportunity in front of us to get to a regional final.
1: I know you feel really good about what Gavin's given you this year and how he's kind of developed as a pitcher, but when you break down Arizona State and, you know, 320 hitting team with a lot of power, how's he successful against them today?
0: Well, he's got to just get ahead in the count. I mean, he's thrown a lot of strikes, but we've also had to come back over the middle of the plate a little bit at times. So put all those things together, and that's when he's been at his best this year. Getting ahead and being able to use the corners and get some chase is going to be key against a really good hitting lineup.
1: I know this time of the tournament, it's all hands on deck, and, you know, I think you probably feel pretty good about where your bullpen is, but tell us a little bit about, you know, what the plan is behind Gavin and how you feel about it.
0: Yeah, I mean, we've obviously used a few guys here at this point, but everybody's going to be available and ready. And, you know, we haven't used Katsky yet and Novacek and some others. So Jay Sean will be up and ready. And like you said, everybody will be ready.
1: We got more with Coach coming up on the Huskers Radio Network.
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1: Nebraska, Arizona State, ready to go at it. Just learned they're going to be throwing a right-hander at you guys. Just his second start. What's the quick book tell us on what you're going to see in the batter's box?
0: Yeah, he's throwing, you know, a lot of fastballs. It's kind of a shorter guy with a short arm. Ball's going to get on you a little bit. There's going to be some misses and some balls in the middle. You know, one thing we need to make sure of is that when the ball's in the middle of the plate, we're ready to do damage.
1: What can you take with you from Ole Miss and the arm that you saw yesterday and kind of carry that over in the box today?
0: Yeah, the challenge yesterday was how many pitches can we see after two strikes? Because the guy that's got a 10-1 strikeout to walk ratio, you're going to hit with two strikes on you some. And I thought we did a really good job of that, save one inning. Again, a lot more of that today, just ready to hit at the front of the count, compete with two strikes, going to need some timely hitting.
1: This group of Huskers has never been one to back down from a challenge. You know they're not going to do that here today, but how do you kind of challenge these guys for the test in front of them?
0: Yeah, I mean, it's one pitch at a time, and that's something that we've preached all year long, and it's never been more true than it is today.
1: Coach, good luck.
0: Thank you.
1: Coach Ball here with us pregame. We got more coming up. This is Big Red Baseball.
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4: Season on the line for the Huskers. We're in those championship blacks today. Nebraska and Arizona State. The winner keeps their season alive. We'll have to beat Ole Miss not just once, but twice. The regional final will be later tonight at 7 local time. Huskers at 43-16 against Arizona State, who beat South Dakota State yesterday 17-0. Failed the opener in 14 innings to the Rebels. They enter in at 38-20. Now time for a Nebraska Lottery scoreboard update for a wild ride. Enter the Nebraska Lottery's pony payout promotion until July 28th. Enter non-winning $5 pony payout scratch tickets online for a chance to win a new red sports car. Pony payout top prize odds 1 in 120,000. First pitch of this one will be a little bit past the top of the hour at 06 first pitch. So if you're just kind of wandering into the ballpark, you still have a little bit of time. Take you around the country. It's, of course, it's busy here on a regional Sunday. Also of note, we do have Nebraska softball, which will get underway soon. Nate Rohr on select Husker radio stations on the Husker app. It will be the Huskers and the Texas Longhorns in an elimination game as well, then in the Women's College World Series. But back to college baseball. West Virginia more than doubling up Wake Forest 10-4 in Morgantown. That in the top of the eighth inning. Meanwhile, East Carolina all over VCU in an elimination matchup in the bottom of the seventh inning, 8-0. Liberty beating up on Boston College 8-2 in the bottom of the seventh. The winner of that one will take on the Georgia Bulldogs in the Athens Regional Final. For a chance to face the Gators down in Gainesville, head to the bottom of the eighth between Troy and Miami. It's the Trojans of Troy trying to upset the Hurricanes 8-6 right now is the current score. Troy is in front. Total of 23 hits in that game. UC Santa Barbara down in Austin. Chance to face the Longhorns in a regional final. Lead Tarleton 5-1. Meanwhile, Oklahoma, boy, they have brought the bats today in Atlanta. 15-2 over the Citadel. That game just in the fifth inning. Remember, no run rules in the NCAA postseason for college baseball. Arkansas trying to get back on track in Lawrence. 4-1 in front of Northeastern for a chance to play the Jayhawks in a regional final. That in the sixth inning. In Tallahassee, Northern Illinois, the Huskies up 1-0. Just underway, bottom of the second over St. John's. Game's getting set to get underway momentarily. Auburn tries to keep their season alive against UCF. And that'll be around the same first pitch as ours down on the plains of Auburn. Remember, the Tigers lost their opener to Milwaukee. Milwaukee's 2-0 in that regional. So the winner of that one will take on the Panthers. And you'll have to beat Milwaukee twice to head to a super regional. Soon to get underway momentarily, Oklahoma State and USC upstate in Tuscaloosa for the right to play the Tide of Alabama. Louisiana and Cincinnati as well will get underway in about 13 minutes from now in Starkville. They'll look to meet Mississippi State in the regional final with the winner of that one. UCLA, once again, will take on St. Mary's, a team that beat them on night one of regionals in the L.A. regional, the overall national top seed in the country. The Bruins at UCLA and St. Mary's, a 3 o'clock central first pitch. USC and Texas State, also a 3 central start to that one in the College Station regional. Winner will meet the Aggies of Texas A&M. Pac-12 foes Oregon State and Washington State. That'll be a 3 central first pitch in Eugene, Oregon. Awaits the winner of that one in the regional final. Virginia trying to come out of the Hattiesburg Regional. Virginia and Jacksonville State will square off just over an hour from now. Kentucky will await their opponent in the Morgantown Regional, as will North Carolina in Chapel Hill. Georgia in the regional final in Athens. Gators in the regional final in Gainesville. These all later first pitches today. Texas will await their opponent in the Austin Regional. Georgia Tech, Florida State, Kansas, of course, Ole Miss, Alabama, and Mississippi State, along with Milwaukee, Cal Poly, Oregon, Texas A&M, and the shock of them all, Little Rock in the Hattiesburg Regional. Mentioned Southern Miss had gone two and out. All those opponents, or all those teams I just listed off, awaiting their opponents. Of course, here in the Lincoln Regional, mostly of note, the winner of this one will keep their season alive and take on the Ole Miss Rebels later tonight for a 7 o'clock first pitch. Hopefully the Huskers can keep it alive and keep us on the air. It would be a 6:30 start time to our coverage. We mentioned Women's College World Series. That will get underway as the Huskers lost yesterday 5-1 to the Alabama Crimson Tide. They'll take on the Texas Longhorns in about 11 minutes from now down in Oklahoma City. Nate Rohr on select Husker radio stations. Also in the Women's College World Series elimination game as well tonight, Texas Tech, after getting walked off by Tennessee, will take on UCLA. So it's the Bruins and Texas Tech getting set to square off. Tennessee and Alabama, they have gone 2-0 in the World Series, so they have put themselves in prime position to head to the championship series. They would have to get beaten twice tomorrow in a national semifinal. Tennessee on one side of the bracket, Alabama on the other. So plenty to decide here over the next handful of hours, not just for baseball, but for softball as well. Sun is shining, it's bright, the field is beautiful, and why not find a way to win a ball game here in the championship blacks for the Huskers? Gavin Blackowitz against Colby Guy, the pitching matchup here today. To get you more on today's starting lineups, one half of the broadcast team, Nick Hamlin.
0: All right, thank you, Kyle. As Nebraska trying to play for the season, Arizona State likewise. Huskers will be the visitors on the scoreboard. They will still occupy the third base dugout. Arizona State home team on the scoreboard. They will be in the first base dugout. Nebraska falling to Ole Miss in a game that was extended into the early part of this Sunday afternoon. Huskers lose by a score of 6-3. Arizona State, they lost in 14 innings to Ole Miss on Friday, but they responded, putting 17 runs on South Dakota State yesterday and resting up for this one. Let's take a look at our starting lineups. First, for the visitors, Nebraska, 43-16, and now 24-2 here at Haymarket Park. Mac Moyer will lead it off for the Big Red. The junior, hitting .354 on the year, does have a hit in this regional. He's got 84 on the season, 36 driven in, total of 4 home runs. Batting second, doing the DHing, will be Jeter Worthley. Jeter, .314 on the season. He's got 12 doubles, 2 home runs, 20 driven in. Batting third, playing shortstop, will be Dylan Carey. DC, a .350 on the year, as Dylan has got 4 hits on the regional, 83 on the year, 16 doubles. He's got 15 home runs, team high 64 RBI as well, slugging at .624. In the cleanup spot for Nebraska and playing first base will be Case Sanderson. Sandy at .368 on the year. 82 hits, 17 doubles, 6 home runs. He's got 48 driven in. Batting fifth, playing left field, will be Jet Buck, senior at .311 on the year. 2 home runs in this regional. Jet also has 11 total on the year with 50 driven in, slugging at .534. Getting the started catch and hitting six for Nebraska will be Trey Fikes. Fikes, a junior, hitting .340 on the year. Got the start on Friday in the win against South Dakota State. Fikes has driven in 10 on the year. Batting seventh, playing third for Nebraska will be Joshua Overbeek. Beek, a .268 hitter, 53 hits on the season. He's got 11 doubles, 3 home runs. He's driven in 32 on the year. Had a hit earlier today to try to mount a rally for Nebraska in that continuation against Ole Miss. Batting eighth, getting the start in right field, Big Ten Freshman of the Year, Drew Grigo, .329 hitter. Got his first hit of the regional earlier today, also in that bottom of the ninth inning against Ole Miss. He's got 57 hits on the season with 13 doubles, 7 home runs, 44 driven in. Rounding out the lineup for Nebraska will be Rhett Stokes. Senior gets the start at second base, .297 hitter, 46 hits on the year. He's got 7 doubles, 3 home runs. He's driven in 25 on the season. The starting pitcher for Nebraska will be Gavin Blackowitz. Sophomore righty comes in with a 3.93 earned run average. He's 4-3 on the year. 16th appearance. This will be his 15th start. Has a complete game on the year. He's gone 66 and a third, allowing 59 hits, 34 runs, 29 of those earned. He has struck out 79 while walking 26. Opponents hitting 242 against Gavin Blackowitz. With more on Blackowitz, it's time now for our Nebraska Corn pitching preview. Here's Rob Childress on what he wants to see from Gavin and the staff today.
5: Well, for him to go out and be as good as he was a week ago and get us off and get us running, it is game to game now. It's all hands on deck. We got to do whatever it takes. And he had a great start for us last week, and it's about going out, establishing the fact that he's going to be the aggressor, finishing the innings, and just getting us deep into the fight. And, you know, from that point on, we got everybody that we need available to go find a way to win this game, and we'll worry about tonight.
0: 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Discover the stories behind our state's rich heritage at IamNebraskaCorn.com. Head coach for Nebraska in his seventh season is Will Bolt. Pitching coach, assistant coaches, Rob Childress. Also Lance Arvell, Mike Sirianni, assistant coaches. And director of player development is Kyle Nicholson. Director of ops is Connor Behrens. Now take a look at Arizona State, 38-20 on the season. They will lead off with a Big 12 player of the year, Landon Hairston, sophomore, 405 on the year. 28 home runs, 81 driven in. Batting second, playing second base will be New Contratus, the freshman, a 371 hitter with 60 driven in and 20 home runs. Batting third, getting the start in right field will be Dean Toigo. Toigo 4-for-10 in the regional with 2 home runs and 4 driven in. In a cleanup spot for the Sun Devils will be their first baseman, Dominic Smaldino, a junior hitting 332 on the year, 3-for-9 in the regional. Batting fifth, starting at center field, will be Dominic Longo, a junior at 245, 3-for-6 in the regional. Batting at sixth, doing the DHing for the second time in this weekend's regional, will be Matt Polk, 343 hitter. Polk going 0-for-6 on Friday. Batting seventh, getting a start at third base, will be Austin Rolig, the freshman, a 307 hitter. Rolig, 2-for-8 with a home run and 4 driven in this regional. Batting eighth, doing the catching, will be Brody Briggs. A freshman is a 244 hitter, 2 home runs, 19 driven in. And rounding out the lineup for the Sun Devils, it'll be the shortstop, P.J. Mutsaritas, a junior at 286 on the year, 2-for-9 in Lincoln this weekend. Starting pitcher for Arizona State will be Colby Guy. The freshman comes in with a 5.87 earned run average, 1-0 on the year. This will be his 15th appearance, but just his second start of the year. He's gone 23 innings, allowing 18 hits, 15 runs, 15 of those earned. He has struck out 27 while walking 15. Head coach for Arizona State is Willie Bloomquist in his fifth season. Pitching coach is Jeremy Accardo. Assistant coaches are Sam Peraza and Jackson Ellison. Umpires today, calling the balls and strikes will be Joe Maiden. First base umpire will be Billy Van Rapport. Second base will be Donnie Smith. Third base will be Micah Holman. As Nebraska and Arizona State getting ready to do battle here at Haymarket Park. Nebraska will be wearing the black tops here on a championship field Sunday. Arizona State wearing their home white tops and white bottoms. As we are set for action here momentarily, when we return here to Hawks Field at Haymarket Park, we will have the first pitch between Nebraska and Arizona State. Hopefully a long day and night here at the ballpark in Lincoln. Ben McLaughlin will rejoin the broadcast and get us started when we return here on the Huskers Radio Network.
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15: 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Elimination game, Nebraska, Arizona State. Will Bolt, Willie Bloomquist, the four umpires meeting and surrounding home plate. Nebraska will be the away team in this one. And enter with a record of 43-16. The Sun Devils, the home team, 38-20 on the year. Both teams have lost to Ole Miss. Both teams have beaten South Dakota State. For the Sun Devils, it was a 17-0 thrashing of SDSU yesterday. Nebraska loses earlier today to Ole Miss. Finishing off the ninth inning, a final of 6-3. The Sun Devils dropped a 14-inning affair to the Rebels on Friday night. Meeting on the mound over and getting ready to take the field will be the home-standing Arizona State Sun Devils. Behind freshman righty Colby Guy, making just his second start of the year. His 15th appearance, 1-0 record, ERA of 5.87. Winner has a date with the Rebels at 7. Loser has their season come to an end. It is 83 degrees here at the ballpark. It is hot and sticky. Wind for this one is straight out of the south at 8 to 10 miles an hour. Mild wind compared to what we've had first couple of days of this regional. Going to get it started about 5 minutes after the top of the 2 o'clock hour. 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Crowd getting into this one, not quite as big as last night, but not less important. Husker Nation will be instrumental in helping steer this team into a regional final appearance against Ole Miss later on tonight. On what's been just a sparkling 2026 season for the Cornhuskers, hoping to extend it by at least one more game. A lot of broken hearts around the country in regional play. Season's coming to an end. And super regional tickets about to be punched later on tonight. Huskers hoping to be one of them. Don't put it past this 2026 group of Huskers to make some noise here before this regional is finished. They've had a lot of fight to them this year, and they'll need all of it against Arizona State. This is a Arizona State offense that bats just a couple of ticks under 320 as a club and has a finalist for National Player of the Year, Big 12 Player of the Year, Landon Hairston. Sun Devils ready to take the field. Mac Moyer, Jeter Worthley, Dylan Carey will be the three Huskers to face Colby Guy. It is filling up here at the ballpark on what's hopefully a long day of baseball with the Huskers and the Sun Devils. This is an Arizona State team that is not afraid of playing on the road. They're 12-6 on the road and did not lose a road series all season. So rarely daunted, the Sun Devils playing away from Phoenix Municipal in Tempe. And the Sun Devils take the field in their white tops, white pants. Iconic look for ASU. Maroon script Devils across the chest of their white jerseys. Outlined in gold. Got the maroon socks, maroon hats, gold AS logo stamped on the front for ASU. For the Huskers, it's their championship Sunday blacks. Black tops, white pants. Red script Nebraska in cursive across the chest outlined in white. White nameplates, black socks, black hats, red end on the front. Guy is going through his warm-up pitches for Arizona State. His only start of the year came in the Big 12 tournament against Houston, and it was a good one. Five innings. He scattered five hits, allowed just two runs against the Cougars. He walked one and struck out three. Guy over a strikeout an inning, but unlike what we saw with the Ole Miss pitching staff, he is susceptible to the free pass. 15 walks in his 23 innings. And also, unlike Ole Miss, not the biggest guy you've ever seen. Guy listed at just 5'10", a buck 65. And he is well-traveled. Started his career at Jackson State. Bounced over to UNC Asheville before traveling cross-country to Tempe to take on Arizona State. Sun Devils in the Big 12 tournament beat Cincinnati 10-2. That was a big win over nationally ranked Cincinnati. They lost a tough one to West Virginia 7-3 before they were bounced. Oh, not too far from their home campus in Surprise, where the Big 12 tournament was held. Small section of Arizona State fans down that right field line just past the first base dugout where Arizona State will call home here for this game. Mac Moyer going to try to start us off. He started the South Dakota State game with a single up the middle. That's Mac's only hit of this regional. Moyer is 1 out of 7 with an RBI here in Lincoln. Averaged down to 354. He's collected 84 hits. Would love to get started right here. In Nebraska's earlier inning against Ole Miss, they did have a couple of base hits. Colby Guy ready to work for the windup. We're ready for baseball here in Lincoln. The elimination game begins with a first pitch fastball at 92 that misses down low for a ball. Mac Moyer, our Kubota leadoff hitter of the game. 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This fastball catches a piece of the corner. One ball, one strike. You can see the movement of that two-seamer running away from the left-handed hitting Moyer. Back the junior from the state of Washington swings and misses on the first slider we've seen from Guy. Fastball, curveball, slider change. Four-pitch mix for Guy. Here's the 1-2 pitch. Moyer swings and misses, strike three. Good start for ASU as Moyer down hacking. He got another breaking ball. Nebraska's going to turn things around here in Lincoln in this regional. They need some of these bats to start to come alive, Moyer being one of them. Jeter Worsley would fall into that category as well. First pitch to Jeet. Misses outside for a ball. Guy tumbles a bit off the mound. Fixes his landing spot. Ball one. Jeter just 1-for-9 here this weekend. His one hit, a swinging bunt up the third baseline. The 1-0 pitch. It's lifted in the air to shallow right. Starting back now, racing in is Toigo. He lays out and makes the catch as he slides to the ground, feet first. He misjudged that. Contreras, the second baseman, saw that one all the way. He went screaming out to right field. But two quick, easy outs for Colby Guy. Here's Dylan Carey. For the moment, one of the few Husker hitters that is all over it in the batter's box. First pitch on the way. Breaking ball misses inside. Ball one. Joe Maiden again calling our balls and strikes for this one. Bright blue skies. Not many clouds right now. The 1-0. Carey takes a slider in there. 1-1. Bottom of the strike zone. Carey with a quick question for the home plate umpire. Guy, like Ty Horn, works extremely quick on the mound. The 1-1. Carey waves and misses at another slider. A lot of swing and miss from the Huskers here in the top of the first. Guy gets it and goes. Here's the 1-2 pitch. Down and away, another slider, 2-2. And right now, he is razor sharp with that breaking ball. Here's the 2-2 pitch. Called strike three. Fastball inside corner. Carey's rung up. And that couldn't have been a better start for Colby Guy and the Sun Devils. No runs, no hits, no errors. Nobody left through a half inning in Lincoln, Nebraska, nothing. Arizona State coming to bat on the Huskers Radio Network.
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0: 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So Colby Guy getting Arizona State off to a great start. Gets the Huskers in order in the top of the first, including two punch-outs as the Sun Devils will hit here in the bottom of the first.
15: Defense behind Blackowitz, Buck in left, Moyer patrols center, Drew Grigo in right. Overbeek at the hot corner. Dylan Carey one more time at his shortstop home. Brett Stokes, another start at second. Case Sanderson at first. Trey Fikes doing the catching here of Gavin Blackowitz. Gavin ready to make start number 15. 4-3 record, ERA of 3.93. His last start against the Oregon Ducks in the Big Ten tournament semifinal. 5 innings, 6 hits, 3 runs. He walked one. He struck out 9 Ducks. And boy, is he going to have his hands full with this first batter for Arizona State. Landon Hairston, sophomore, batting 405, 94 hits, 50 of them extra base hits. He has clubbed a school record 28 home runs and has driven in 81 out of the leadoff spot. This is arguably the best bat in this sport at this level. Blackowitz's first pitch is hammered to center. Moyer comes in a few steps. He's there to glove it. Ball was smoked off the bat of Hairston, but right at Nebraska's center fielder. One pitch, one out for Blackowitz. Now new Contreras, the second baseman. Boy, what a regional he has had. He's homered 3 times already this regional. Twice against Ole Miss, once against South Dakota State. First pitch from Gavin. Pulls a bunt back and misses upstairs with a fastball, 1-0. Pull shift put on the right-handed hitting second baseman, batting .375. He's up to 19 home runs on the year. The 1-0 pitch, squares to bunt, takes a strike, breaking ball, 1-1. The top four in this Sun Devil order is nothing to play around with. One ball, one strike to the Sun Devil second baseman. Pull shift to the left. Here's the 1-1 from Blackowitz. Rides in. Contreras backs out of the way of it. Two balls and a strike. Contreras, very similar to Dylan Carey in his career journey. He has been a Sun Devil his entire career. The 2-1. Drilled to left center. Deep and gone. A bat flip from Contreras, and Arizona State's power has returned early. A 1-0 Sun Devil lead on the 20th home run of the year from Contreras. His fourth homer of the regional, and he got all of it. 109 off the bat, 426 the distance.
0: I mean, now you're talking about a guy who's homered in every game of this regional, and we mentioned the length of the offense for Ole Miss. It's not nearly as long, but the top four or five hitters in this lineup are as dangerous as you're going to see, and you saw right there with Contreras.
15: Doesn't get easier here with Toigo, tall left-handed hitter. Blackowitz brings it home, runs a fastball in the inside corner, a called strike. Boy, what a start for Arizona State. Toigo awaits the next one, waved and missed at a changeup there from Blackowitz. 1-0 Sun Devils. Bottom of the first, solo homer from Contreras. Twigo's gone deep a couple of times already in the regional also. The 0-2 from Blackowitz, high, 1-2. Stokes playing a shallow right, carry behind the bag at second. The 1-2. Just missed. Oh, what a pitch from Blackowitz. Already some early words to the home plate umpire from the third base dugout. The 2-2 on its way. Missed off the plate. Full count. Toigo 3-23. Newcomer of the year in the Big 12. Blackowitz ready for the 3-2. And the pitch. Lofted into right, Rhett Stokes on his shift. And the rover position able to catch it for out number two. Just a little bloop shot. Perfectly placed there for Stokes. I'm not sure he gets there if he's in his normal spot. So well played. Second out of the inning. Now Dominic Smaldino.
0: And a good response from Blackowitz after giving up that nuke from Contreras. You just want to continue to attack, hit your spots. Even in a full count, they're able to win that battle.
15: Smaldino, tall right-handed batter. Gavin is sick. He's getting sick out there on the mound. Trey Fikes coming out. Yeah. Rob Childress, Tanner Fowler coming out as well. This is obviously a pause for concern in the first. I will remind you, this Gavin will do this from time to time before starts.
0: Yes.
15: Now, you never like to see it in the middle of one. Tanner Fowler out with the hands on the back of Blackowitz, who's trying to get himself composed here.
0: This made a lot of the storylines. It was when we returned from Arlington, Texas, after that gem that he spun against Florida State. We were having a conversation with him, and when he was talking to the media, he talked about he threw up before that game, and it's been sort of a thing for him. We haven't heard much about it through the majority of the season, especially here as of late. But more than anything, you're hoping that he's okay. You're hoping it's not a bug or anything. It's more the nerves, and he appears to be all right. And just added a little more moisture onto the infield grass here at Haymarket Park.
15: Boy, you feel for him, Nick. He's pitching the game of his life right now. His team fighting for his season. And not only is he trying to execute against one of the best offenses in the country, but he's trying to just compose his body.
0: Yeah. I mean, it's the nerves. It's all of that working. And you see the result of it.
15: First pitch to Smaldino. Takes down and away for a ball. 1-0. Smaldino, anything but massive human. Smaldino, 6'6", 230. The Cal transfer. The 1-0 pitch. Looped off to the right, out of play, headed to the seats. Boy, Gavin is really fighting here in the bottom of the first. You can just see the body language out there from Gavin. He's giving it everything he's got. The 1-1 comes home. Got a fastball by him at 93. Okay. 1-2. Let's help him out here, crowd. One ball, two strikes. The pitch just missed up. Good spot, 2-2. Boy, if nothing else, Nick, this has got to fire up the Huskers, seeing their teammate pouring it all out for his brothers here just in the first inning.
0: Literally.
15: Here's the 2-2 pitch. Breaking ball, called strike three. Atta baby, Gavin. Able to work around it and get in the dugout and catch his breath. It was a loud first inning for the Sun Devils, but Blackowitz able to navigate a lot of circumstances there in the first inning. One run, one hit. No errors, nobody left through one. Arizona State 1, Nebraska nothing. This is Big Red Baseball.
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0: 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It was a solo home run from New Contratus to get Arizona State on the scoreboard, but an excellent response by Gavin Blackowitz, stomach illness and all, able to respond and get the next two Sun Devils 1-0 Arizona State after we've played one.
1: See if the Huskers can churn in some competitive at-bats here against Guy. He fell behind Moyer 1-0, but that's where the good news stopped for the Huskers in the first. Sanderson, Buck, and Fikes with Nebraska trailing by a run. First pitch to Sanderson. At the knees, a called strike. My goodness, Guy is just dotting Nebraska right now. He's putting it anywhere he wants. That was right at the knees on the back corner of the plate. The 0-1 pitch. Breaking ball just low, 1-1. Sanderson at 368. Two hits here in the regional. Here's the 1-1. Waved and missed at the slider at his back foot, 1-2. Boy, he is just in control early. Long way to go. See if the Huskers can make some adjustments. The 1-2 pitch. Little chopper over the head of Guy. Tough play. It's the second baseman barehanding, throwing to first, and they got him. Wow. Incredible play by Contratus. You had three fielders converging on the infield grass to the right of the mound, and Contratus just barehanded it and threw it to first.
0: Now, we saw some pretty solid defensive work from him in that 14-inning affair with Ole Miss as well. Not just a power hitter for Arizona State. He is solid glove man there in the middle.
1: Well, here's Jeb Buck. He's provided some spark to this offense this weekend. First pitch to him. He fouls it back off to the right and out of play. Buck, two home runs in Lincoln at the regional. Three hits, all extra base hits. The 0-1, way outside, off the glove of the catcher. Briggs content to just leave the ball there. The 1-1 pitch. Buck swings and drives one in the air to center. Hit pretty well, but Hairston's underneath of it in right center. Longo, rather, puts it down for out number two. Buck hit it hard, but a little too high in the air, but the Huskers finally barrel one up. Two more quick outs for Colby Guy. Man, you would love the Huskers to extend a couple of at-bats here and give Blackowitz a chance to settle himself. Fikes swings at the first one, bounces it over the mound. Should be easy for Contratus. He's there. And my gosh, Colby Guy cruising through two innings. No runs, no hits, no errors. Nobody left through an inning and a half. Arizona State 1, Nebraska nothing on the Huskers Radio Network.
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0: 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Another 1-2-3 inning. Dialed up by Guy. Huskers looking for their first hit. Arizona State will hit with a 1-0 lead here in the bottom of the second NCAA Lincoln Regional Elimination Game.
1: Sun Devils had a masterful start yesterday from Cole Klecker. Eight innings of shutout baseball. He only allowed three hits in 118 pitches. And Guy is picking up right where he left off. So we'll see what Blackowitz has here in inning number two. There was a lot happening there in that bottom of the first. Dominic Longo, the center fielder. Junior at 245. Right-handed hitter for ASU, getting the start in center field. Blackowitz goes from the stretch in the first pitch of his inning. Just missed outside, ball one. Good spot. Sun Devils, a solo homer in the first. Lead at 1-0. The 1-0 pitch. Drilled towards short. Backhanded carry. Can't get his footing. The long throw to first. He still got him. Arizona State calling for a challenge. I think he was out, Nick. The first base umpire, Billy Van Raphorst, tripped. And so it was a delayed call at first base.
4: Arizona State is challenging the out call at first base. Plays under review.
1: Longo hobbling a little bit on his left foot.
0: Well, you mentioned Billy Van Raphorst with the delayed call because Longo was barreling down on him, so he couldn't make the immediate call. But I'm with you. I think they just got him. What a play. And you mentioned, Ben, perfectly on Carey trying to use that back edge of the skin of this infield dirt. Taking a look at it, I think it's just a heck of a play. And you try to essentially set that foot up on the back edge of the grass, and he had a tough time doing so. And so he momentarily lost his footing, but still was able to collect and just throw an absolute seed over there to Sanderson. My goodness, what a play.
1: Longo, interestingly enough, he's hobbling because he hit the top of the base and his foot slipped off the back of the bag, and he awkwardly had to regain his footing. This review took no time at all.
4: After review, the call is confirmed. The runner is out. Arizona State has one challenge remaining.
1: That was not a good challenge for Arizona State.
0: I mean, it was bang, bang in real time, but it still looked like that the ball had just got to Sanderson's mitt before Longo made contact with the bag. Another in a long line of outstanding defensive plays for Dylan Carey.
1: And Gavin gets his leadoff man here in the second. Now Matt Polk, 343, rips one foul. One hops into the bird. Ooh, no, got a youngster on a hop. That was a bullet at 107 and got the little guy on one bounce.
0: Appears to be okay. Thank goodness.
1: Whew.
0: Yeah, you do have some of the
1: volunteers,
0: the ushers coming down, and yep, looks like he's good to go. Get a thumbs up from one of the volunteers here. That's great to see.
1: 0-1 at the plate, the pitch. Good spot, but a touch low. 1-1. Matt Polk batting 343, four home runs from coveted Orange Lutheran, one of the best high school programs in the country. Pops one up right side. Stokes out. Grigo in. Grigo makes the call and the catch shoulder high for out number two. Great job by Blackowitz after that adventurous first. Come in and pump some strikes and hopefully settle some of those nerves. Austin Rolick, the third baseman, will hit 303 with the average. Two home runs. Rolig from Rancho Cucamonga began his career as an LSU Tiger. First pitch from Blackowitz, misses away. Ball one. 1-0 ASU. Bottom of the second inning. Elimination game here in the Lincoln Regional. The next one home. Just missed. 2-0. Goodness gracious. Gavin has to go from behind 2-0. The pitch. ripped into right center field, down for a hit. Rigo over to cut it off. And a two-out base runner for the Sun Devils as Rolick bloops one into the alley in right center.
0: And Gavin Blackwitz, again, the stuff you're going to see when he gets that movement on the fastball, can run it in on the hands. This time just got a little bit of the plate. Austin Rolick right there to deposit that into right center field for a single. But, again, good response since the home run. Really challenged the ASU hitters.
1: Need to finish it here with Brody Briggs, the catcher. Swings to the first one, fouls it back and out of play. Brody Briggs, a freshman at 244. 44th start for Briggs. Two home runs, 19 driven in. Briggs, another freshman for Arizona State from Tulsa, Oklahoma. Blackowitz ready for the pitch. Change up and a beauty right on the outside corner. 0-2. Gavin trying to put a lid on inning number two. Ahead of the left-handed hitting Briggs. Pitch home. Looped foul off to the left. And just makes it onto the berm. Stokes again in shallow right. Briggs chokes up from the left side. Scooting way up in the box. The 0-2 pitch, way outside. Good catch by Fikes. Jumping out of the crouch, snaring that fastball there from Blackowitz. Count 1-2. One ball, two strikes. Gavin brings it home. Called strike three. Fastball right at the knees. His second punch out, both of the backwards variety. And Arizona State held off the board for the first time today. No runs, one hit, no errors, one left. After two innings, Arizona State 1, Nebraska nothing. This is Big Red Baseball.
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6: The what?
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6: What's that?
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6: Every year? Since when?
5: Like 2008.
6: What? Where?
5: At the Johnny Carson Theater.
6: In Norfolk?
5: Yeah.
6: Well, who's performing?
5: Charlie Behrens is the headliner this year.
6: 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I see his videos all the time. He's hilarious.
5: Right? They're also bringing in Bluebird Improv with Matt Walsh. And a bunch of other funny improvisers.
6: That's a pretty cool lineup.
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6: And this is in Norfolk?
5: Yeah.
6: Norfolk, Nebraska.
5: Yes. 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
6: Huh. You know, they really should publicize this festival more.
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1: 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Colby Guy, six up, six down. He's been perfect. Through his first two innings of work, he'll have the bottom third scheduled to hit. Will Bolt pumping some energy into his hitters right now. And a smack on the chest to Joshua Overbeek, trying to get something going for this Husker offense. Trailing 1-0 here in the top of the third. Here to take us through it, here's Nick Hanley.
0: All right, thanks, Ben. Beek, who singled earlier today. Mentioned that continuation game where Nebraska really did mount a threat, getting their first two base runners on. It was Beek and Grigo. They had runners at first and second with nobody out before a double play by Ole Miss really ended that threat. And so now Joshua Overbeek will try to pick up from where he left off and get the first hit of the ball game here against Guy. First pitch, fastball paints the outer black. And Ben mentioned the timing, the pace, very similar to what you've seen from Ty Horn. He just waits for the batter to get settled into the batter's box, and then he goes. The 0-1 coming to Beek. That's ripped into left center field, sending Hairston back towards a warning track. He leaps. It's over. It's a home run. Joshua Overbeek sends a blast into the left field berm, and we're knotted up at one.
1: Hairston is hurt. That is worst case scenario for Arizona State. He's up off a knee. That was a big time collision with the LED board. Not quite as big of a collision as that solo blast from Overbeek. That is exactly what Nebraska needed, Nick.
0: There you go. The opposite field. It was just 99 off the bat, but able just to blast that thing out of here. And Nebraska needed that to get this offense started. And that is our secure care hit of the game. It was quite a hit. He's going to need a chiropractor to find a chiropractic physician in Nebraska. Visit NebraskaChiropractic.org. Here's Drew Grigo. Looks at a breaking ball right down Main Street. So Joshua Overbeek mentioned picking up from where he left off and getting a hit. This time just doing it himself to get the single tally with a solo home run. Slider misses away. Now it's 1-1 here on Drew Grigo. Overbeek with his fourth home run of the season. The 1-1 off the plate with a slider. Two balls, one strike on Drew Grigo. Got his first hit of the regional earlier today. 2-1 coming, swings and misses over the top of the slider. Count leveled up on Drew Grigo. Guy working from the windup, peers over the glove. 2-2 coming to Grigo, swing and a miss. Got another breaking ball right by him. And so the first out here in the top of the third recorded. That'll bring up Rhett Stokes. Would love to see Rhett get going as well. There's another

0: And so now, Colby Guy falling behind Rhett Stokes. The 2-0 coming. Ground ball chopped over to third base. Back hit by Rolig. Fires over to first with a long throw for the out. That'll take us back to the top of the order here for Mac Moyer. Strikeout victim back in the first. Mac with just one hit here in the regional. That came all the way back on Friday afternoon in the very first at-bat against South Dakota State. And we talked about seeing Mac average around 350. Still a solid average, but this is a guy that's been hitting right around 400 or above for the majority of the season. First pitch, breaking ball, outside corner called strike. It's a good mix of utilizing the fastball with movement in that slider so far by Colby Guy. The 0-1, sprayed foul off of the left out of play. Hits off the sweets now, nothing and two here on Mac Moyer. Boy, what a shot for Joshua Overbeek, and for this offense, just needed something offensively to get him going. Lays off a breaking ball, misses the lower third, 1-2. Mac on the year, 353, 84 hits in his first season with Nebraska. The 1-2. Breaking ball, missed low and out. Now 2-2 here on Moyer. Luis Arias playing directly behind second base on a poolside shift. High and outside of the fastball, now it's full here on Moyer. Rolig, the third baseman, occupying normally what would be the shortstop spot here on the infield. Payoff pitch coming from Guy. Swing and a miss. Got him in chase after a breaking ball. And that will retire the side. Nebraska does even things up on a solo home run from Joshua Overbeek. As we go to the bottom of the third, Nebraska, Arizona State tied at one on the Huskers Radio Network.
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6: 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Nebraska gets it tied on the solo jack from Joshua Overbeek. But then right back on it is Colby Guy with a couple of strikeouts in the inning. Settle himself down. Bottom of the third for ASU. 9-1-2 due up.
0: DJ Mutsaritas, the shortstop. 286 hitter will step up to see Gavin Blackwitz for the first time this afternoon. Mutsaritas, 55 hits on the year. He's driven in 40, 2-for-9 in the regional. So you talk about the guy on deck, see how he's feeling after a decently violent collision there on Overbeek's home run to that wall. First pitch to Mutsaritas, high and tied. With a fastball, 0-1. 1-0, excuse me.
6: I don't think anything is taking Hairston out of this game.
0: No.
6: And no one even came out to check on him. It's probably a little tender, but...
0: Yeah, just needed a moment. Mutsaritas, right-handed hitter. 1-0 pitch. Ground ball foul down the third base side. One ball, one strike. Yeah, you mentioned the crowd. It's not nearly as full as last night, but... Get the feeling it might continue to swell up here throughout the afternoon. 1-1 pitch. Just inside and a bit up with the fastball.

0: fastball. 2-1 here on P.J. Mutsuritas. It's one of those names you made sure you check twice on the pronunciation guide. 2-1. That's a pop foul off to the right. Going to reach the upper deck here. Two balls, two strikes. Mutsuritas, a junior out of San Jose. Cal transfer. Blackwood's from the stretch. Here comes the 2-2. Missed somewhere. Outer half, maybe, on a breaking ball. But a solid spot by Blackwood's. Didn't get the call.
1: A lot of 50-50 calls. Not favoring the third base dugout.
0: Go at it again here. The 3-2 coming. And this is wrapped over the head of Dylan Carey into left field. Buck will cut it off. And Mutsuritas has a leadoff single for Arizona State. That'll flip the lineup back to the top for Landon Hairston, Big 12 Player of the Year and one of the best in college baseball.
1: So instead of a strikeout to start the inning, now you got to face Hairston with a man on. Not ideal.
0: No. First pitch he saw, he lined it in a center field. Moyer was there to make the stab, but it was solid contact, as you would expect here, from ASU's best player. First pitch to Hairston. Breaking ball, misses low and out. Hairston now 2-for-10 in the Lincoln Regional with two driven in. Went 0-for-3 in that long affair against Ole Miss. Had two hits yesterday. Breaking ball. That's in there for strike one. And some of the size of the guys with Arizona State, Hairston's not one of those that you're going to say, oh, he just physically looks the part. Just a solid baseball player, and he's got plenty of power. 1-1 pitch. Checked his swing on a pitch that was elevated. It's now 2-1. Going to throw a weird reference with a number 3 jersey for Arizona State, and it's why I wore number 3 in high school. I'll tell you about that here in a sec. I know you want to know, Ben. 2-1 pitch, and that is poked foul. It's going to reach over by the Husker bullpen berm area. Off to the left now, 2-2. Billy McGonigal, left fielder in the mid-90s for Arizona State. When we were practicing at Millard South, Arizona State practiced there, and I got to work with him in left field. That was a lasting memory. So when I see an Arizona State player wearing number 3, yeah, I go back. Runner takes off. This ball's turned on. Drew Griegel, though, there to wait for it to come down, makes the catch, and that will send Mutsuritas back to first base. And that's a big out recorded by Gavin Blackowitz.
1: Yeah, it really is. I mean, to get that in on the hands of Hairston, I mean, Nick, the ball was 84 off the bat, still traveled 316. Yeah. He is so strong. It nearly got to the track. And look out here with Contreras.
0: Contreras, 5-for-13 with 4 home runs in this regional. Solo shot back in the first pitch. Just outside the breaking ball. Now Mutsuritas will go off on the dirt ball. Gets into second easily. So now Arizona State with a runner in scoring position with one out for new Contreras. Contreras hitting .374 on the season. And he has been a monster here in this regional. The 1-0, another breaking ball, misses low and out. It's 2-0 on Contreras. Reluctant to try to give him a fastball anywhere near the plate. Let's see if Blackowitz can get a handle and dot up a breaking pitch here on Contreras. He'll check Mutsuritas at second. Another look. Here's the 2-0. Pop foul off to the right, out of play.
1: Just some big cuts from the top half of this Arizona State order, much like you see from Ole Miss. I mean, Contreras isn't up there thinking middle op. He's thinking souvenir.
0: He's got that front foot elevated, slightly open stance, 2-1 pitch. Just off the plate on a fastball. Did not miss by much. That is not a pitch that Gavin Blackowitz wants to see called a ball. Now it's 3-1. And what do you offer up here? Blackowitz set. Gives Mutsuritas a look. Here's the 3-1 pitch. Got him on a sword. Came around. Didn't check the swing. on a breaking ball well outside. Now a full count on Contreras. A big pitch early in this game here. Blackowitz set. The payoff pitch coming. Missed upstairs the fastball. That will send Contreras to first. Runners at first and second with one out. Here in the bottom of the third.
1: The entire tone of this inning, as Gavin's still not right. He's very gingerly walking around the back of the mound.
0: And Trey Fike's going to go out and see how his guy's doing. It's, again, we don't know if this is the typical nerves that Blackowitz has dealt with early in the year where this was a thing, or if there is something to it. Again, it's been hot. Already a lengthy day at the ballpark. Now Rob Childers going to come out and check on him.
1: Yeah, they're going to have to get guys headed to the bullpen. And this is not what Nebraska was hoping for. The infield's going to come in. And again, the entire tone of this inning changed when Joe Maiden blew that call behind home plate. Because on the next pitch, you put a guy at first. And now you got to face Arizona State's murderer's row with guys on base. It's a different scenario to Contreras in how you attack that at bat with a guy at scoring position or nobody on base and two outs.
0: And Ben, we've talked so much about Landon Harrison and what new Contreras has done in this particular regional with the long ball. Here's a guy in Dean Twego who's also homered in both regional games. This is also an extremely dangerous hitter that Gavin Blackowitz has to face now with runners at first and second and one out. You can live with the occasional solo shot, but now it's runners at first and second. Interesting batting stance by the left hand hitting Twego. Really jerks that front shoulder in and out. First pitch in there for strike one, 92 mile an hour fastball. The thing that concerns me the most about Gavin right now is their dizziness, is their weakness. With just his overall physical presence right now. The 0-1 pitch. Ground ball sharply to second. Over to Stokes. He gets the carry. Gets away from his glove. Oh, they had a 4-6-3 setup. Now that's going to score Mutsuridis easily. Runners will now be at second and third. As Carey had to reach back just a bit on the initial throw from Rhett Stokes. He handled it well. And the throw was just offline. And a rare error by this middle infield that has been so good at being able to get that type of situation executed.
1: That's a disaster. That's a disaster. And now the temperature has raised some degrees.
0: So now runners at second and third. Here's for Small Dino. Breaking ball. Great stop by Trey Fike. Saved a run. Contreras held up at third. Blackowitz just trying to bulldog his way through whatever he has left. Twego at second, Contreras at third with one out. Arizona State leading 2-1. Breaking ball, swing and a miss. One ball, one strike on Smaldino. Went down looking back in the first. Pull side shift on the left side of the infield for the right-hand hitting Smaldino. The 1-1. Excuse me, swing over by the on-deck circle. Now 1-2. Gavin ran the fastball in on the hands of Smaldino. Now has the count leverage. The 1-2 coming. Fouled right back towards our way. Net intercepted that. That was coming right in my head, if there wasn't a net there. Can Gavin Blackowitz get an important out here without allowing Contreras to score? The 1-2 again. Popped up playable for Drew Grigo, but deep enough as Contreras gets ready to tag from third. He does tag. And now the throw comes in. And the third run for Arizona State across on a sacrifice fly from Dominic Smaldino. Oh, and Drew Grigo, when he tried to throw that in, lost his footing out there a bit.
1: And Boyer had no idea where the ball was. He didn't move in center, and he stood out there with his arms up in the air. Thank goodness Grigo saw it, but boy, it is treacherous times right now for Nebraska. Everything is a little bit difficult right now for the Big Red.
0: Toygo now 90 feet away here with two outs. Dominic Longo, the hitter. Breaking ball, catches the inside corner. Nothing and one. Longo grounded out to Dylan Carey on that spectacular play deep in the hole. 0 for 1 today. Longo 3 for 7 in Lincoln. Fastball misses away.
1: It's too bad for Blackowitz, too, Nick. He is literally emptying the tank and just not getting a ton of help.
0: You have bodies in the bullpen, but nobody throwing right now. The 1-1 pitch. Swing and a miss. Got him on a changeup. Now 1-2 on Longo. Crowd getting behind Blackowitz once again. One ball, two strikes, two outs, runner at third. Arizona State leading 3-1. The pitch, high and tight with a fastball right over the head of Longo. That'll level the count up at 2-2.
1: Gavin's already over 50 pitches. And there's a lot of woofing going on between the home plate umpire and the third base dugout.
0: Yeah, Joe Maiden pointing to the Husker dugout out there in third base dugout. Here's the 2-2. Missed away with a slider.
1: Giving it right back to Nebraska. I mean, you don't see an umpire get that animated back to a dugout very often.
0: Three balls, two strikes, two outs, runner at third. Here at the bottom of the third, ASU up 3-1. Payoff pitch. Turned on, hit to left field, sending Buck back to the warning track. He looks up, and it's out of here. A two-run homer, and it's now 5-1, Arizona State.
1: Will Bolt is dangerously close to getting run out of here. And Nebraska, Nick, has to get six outs this inning.
0: Yep.
1: They had the strikeout that wasn't called, and they had the double play ball that should have been two. And now Nebraska's back's against the wall.
0: Dominic Longo with his seventh home run comes in a big spot here in elimination game. Puts the Sun Devils up by four. Here the bottom of the third. Here's Matt Polk. First pitch. Fastball. Paints the outside black. Matt Polk 0 for 7 in this regional. Got the start in the DH spot against Ole Miss on Friday. Was 0 for 6 in that game. 0 for 1 today. Swings and misses at a breaking ball. Nothing in two. Brett Stokes playing a little closer behind second base. Not much of a pronounced shift. Just a little shading off to the left side. Blackwood's way ahead. The 0-2 coming. Off the plate with a fastball. Try to get Polk to fish after it. Now 1-2. And Nebraska has dug themselves a hole in this elimination game. Here's the 1-2. There's a weak tapper over to the third base side. Blackowitz will handle it, then loses his footing. Not sure if he would have gotten Polk, regardless if he handles that cleanly or not. A swinging bunt for Polk, and everything turning up ASU right now.
1: Give good teams more than three outs, and they'll punish you. And that's exactly what's happening to Nebraska right now. Your heart just goes out to Gavin. I mean, he has more than held up his end of the deal, and he should be out of this inning. And instead, he's 63 pitches into this start in just the third inning.
0: So here is Rolig, ASU third baseman, breaking ball, sharply hit up the middle, and that's in there for a single. Holding up at second now. The last moment was Polk. Almost overran the bag and ran himself out. So now runners at first and second. Inning continues. That's the second hit for Rolick. He's 2-for-2.
1: There's not much urgency in the bullpen. Katsky's playing catch, but that's about it. He's not even on the mound yet.
0: Then Brody Briggs, 0-for-6. Left-handed hitter will step in for ASU, trying to continue the onslaught here in the bottom of the third. Four runs already across as Blackwitz almost hit him on the back foot. Missed inside, 1-0. This crowd kind of stunned at what they're seeing right now. Huskers have got to put a lid on this inning. The 1-0 pitch. Grounded foul over towards the Sun Devil dugout. 1-1 here on Brody Briggs. 8-hole hitter for ASU.
1: Think about the two offenses right now, Nick. Arizona State is feeling great about themselves after yesterday and the start they have today. Nebraska's offense has been stuck in mud.
0: The 1-1 pitch. Called strike on the inner third. Spotted up the fastball, now 1-2. ASU with 6 hits already in the game. The pitch. Cued off the end of the bat, foul down the third baseline. Count remains 1-2. Yeah, one run. It was a solo home run for Contreras in the first, but then 4 runs here in the bottom of the third. Blackowitz set again. The pitch. Cued off the end of the bat again over by the Husker dugout. Getting Briggs out on his front side, able to get just enough of the cap on the bat to stay alive.
1: Nick, next pitch will be 70 for Gavin in just the third inning.
0: Brett Stokes way out there in shallow right field, playing with depth. 1-2 again. This is hammered into right center field, sending Grigo back towards the warning track. Now Moyer calls him off, makes the catch on the run over the shoulder to retire the side. But it was 4 runs off 4 hits, 1 error, and 2 runners left on base. Arizona State 5, Nebraska 1. This is Big Red Baseball.
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2: 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Now, Nebraska has a hole to dig out of. They trail 5-1, trying to keep their hopes in this regional and their season alive. And they will try to solve what has been a very impressive effort by Colby Guy here early on. Really, the only damage was a solo home run by Joshua Overbeek. But Arizona State able to respond with four innings in the bottom of the third. Huskers hit here at the top before trailing 5-1. Jeter Wordley looks at a first pitch fastball right down the middle. Jeter 0-for-1 today. Has an infield single in the regional. That's his only hit. Swings and misses at a breaking ball. And so now Colby Guy, see how effective he is with the lead. He's been effective the entire way and now has a cushion. 0-2 coming. Skips it in the dirt. 1-2. Jeter in his freshman season. Impressive numbers. 312 on the year. Breaking ball. Swings and misses. Another strikeout recorded. That's number 5 for Colby Guy. That'll bring up Dylan Carey. DC went down looking back in the first. 0-for-1. Carey with really the most productive bat in the Husker lineup in this regional. First pitch to him. That one missed a little bit low with a breaking ball. Again, Guy working with swift pace. Pull side shift on the left side, put on Dylan Carey. Breaking ball, this one clips the inner third. One ball, one strike. Huskers with just that one hit, that solo home run by Overbeek. The pitch, elevated a fastball above the letters. 2-1. Contreras now shading the shortstop side of second base from second. 2-1 pitch, laid off a breaking ball, and it stays out. 3-1 on Carey. Huskers need base runners, and they need some offensive life. Carey digs back in. Here's the 3-1. Elevated in foul territory behind the backstop here. Wynn's going to keep it in play, but cannot make a catch. Briggs over right by the on-deck circle for Nebraska. His last hope was to try to underhand catch it and ran out of real estate. Full count now here on Dylan Carey. Contreras now moves back over towards the traditional second base placement. 3 balls, 2 strikes, 1 out here in the top of the fourth. Colby Guy winds and deals and hit him. Right between the 1 and the 5. So Dylan Carey, the first Husker base runner here in the fourth inning. And the first free pass given up by Colby Guy. So here's Case Sanderson. Sandy, who grounded out to second on a sharp play by Contreras. First pitch to Sandy. He drives one into center field, but right at Longo. Makes the catch for the second out. 105 off the bat of Sanderson. Unfortunately, though, right at Longo. Here's Jet Buck. Buck with 2 home runs for Nebraska this weekend. Put a charge into the crowd last night to give the Huskers a short-lived lead against Ole Miss. It was the first run of the game for the opposite field variety. Breaking ball, did he go around? Yes, he did. Nothing in one here on Jet Buck. Carey remains over at first. Here with 2 outs in the top of the fourth, Nebraska trailing 5-1. The pitch, swing and a miss. Another breaking ball. Now it's nothing and two to Jet Buck. Buck 0 for 1 today. 3.09 on the season. Between he and Carey, they've really been the offensive firepower for Nebraska. 0-2 pitch. Lays off another breaking ball outside. 1-2. Get the feeling, even still early in this one, but got to be a sense of urgency for Nebraska. 1-2. Tap foul over by the on-deck circle.
3: Nick, they just need something good to happen.
2: Yep.
3: It's just been a lot of self-inflicted wounds, uncharacteristic plays from this team, and we're sensing a lot of pressing at the plate.
2: Yeah, that's a good way to put it. Quick throw over, carry, head first slide under a tag. Yeah, I think pressing is probably the best way to describe what we're seeing so far. And Arizona State, they have been the aggressor and taken advantage. Swing and a miss. Blew a fastball right by Jet Buck, and that will retire the side. No runs off, no hits, no errors. One runner left on base as we head to the bottom of the fourth. Arizona State 5, Nebraska 1 on the Huskers Radio Network.
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3: 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Huskers going to the bullpen here in the bottom of the fourth to get Cooper Katsky to pitch for the 18th time. 6-2 ERA, 5.64. He's pitched 60 2/3, allowed 55 hits, 45 runs, 38 earned, walked 24, and struck out 64. Opposition hitting 239. If Nebraska's ever needed somebody to help their cause, it's got to be Cooper Katsky right now. They really need somebody to come here and stabilize this game, Nick. It's just been an uneasy, really, from the first batter till now. Arizona State's just had control. It was a 1-2-3 inning for Guy in the first. They get the home run, and really since then, Nebraska's been fighting an uphill battle, but as you mentioned, a lot of game left. They just need to string some good things together.
2: Yeah, Nebraska that has feasted on the crooked inning, and especially at this ballpark, but really all throughout the season. Yet to have that explosive inning in this regional, even in the win against South Dakota State. So Gavin Blackwitz goes just three innings, allowing six hits. Only one of those five runs were earned. That's a tough pill to swallow. Two strikeouts to one walk for Blackowitz. He threw 69 pitches. 9-1-2 here for Arizona State. And a shortstop, P.J. Mutsaritas, will lead it off for the Sun Devils here in the bottom of the fourth. Mutsaritas got that big third inning started with a single. Looks at a first pitch strike with a fastball. Mutsaritas now 3 for 10 in the Lincoln Regional. Is Cooper Katsky offers at the 0-1. Misses way outside of the breaking ball, 1-1. Katsky so solid at the beginning of the season. Had a propensity to give up maybe a long ball or two early, but would really settle in. 1-1 pitch, outside again with the breaking ball. Trying to command that slider now. 2-1 on Mutsaritas. He's been beat up here in the second half of the season. 2-1 pitch, way outside with a fastball, 3-1. Last three pitches have not been close. Had a pretty good start against Creighton in that series finale in the I-80 rivalry with the Blue Jays. 3-1 pitch, ripped right to Dylan Carey, leaps and makes the catch. Almost mistimed his jump. Thought he was going to have to climb the very top of the ladder, and the ball wound up a little bit more in the midsection on his leap, but does make the catch for the first out. 1-1 off the bat. That was not a candy line drive by any means by Mutsuritas. We saw Katsky get off to a decent start in his last appearance against Oregon in the Big Ten tournament, but then got hit around a little bit. Here's Hairston. Swings and misses at a breaking ball. Falls to a knee as he was trying to put everything into it. Hairston 0 for 2 today. 2 for 11 in the series, or in the weekend, should say. Miss low in the dirt with a changeup. One ball, one strike on Landon Hairston. Big 12 player of the year, sophomore. Get to see him for another year. Hopefully not playing Nebraska. Here's the 1-1. Swing and a miss. Took something off of it again. Now it's 1-2. Oh, we talked all night about the hacks that Ole Miss takes. Hairston, another guy who does not get cheated on his offerings. His numbers would back that up. Katsky ahead, though, 1-2. Come set. The 1-2 to Hairston. Missed away and low with a breaking ball. Gets stopped by Fikes. Two balls, two strikes on Hairston. And the numbers are just ridiculous. Slugging 871. 2-2 coming. Miss low.
3: All five pitches to Hairston have been changeups.
2: Yep.
3: So we'll see what he wants to come with here on 3-2. He's seen that same one five times.
2: Hairston showing discipline on that 2-2 offering. Now the count full here with one out, nobody on. Here's the payoff pitch. Called strike three on the inside corner.
3: Oh, you're going to let that go?
2: And a bat flip from Hairston right in front of home plate umpire Joe Maiden gives him a long stare down.
3: Are you kidding me?
2: Hairston's going to stay in the game.
3: He threw that bat 10 feet up in the air. Now the first base umpire is going to come out. The home plate umpire didn't see it. You can't do that, Nick. That's showing up the umpire.
2: Yeah, that's showing him up and some. And now the umpires are all going to get together. Boy, this could be a huge development in the game. Hairston, who got rung up on a fastball in the inner third, just flipped the bat about 10 feet high right in front of Joe Maiden.
3: He didn't even see it. Had he saw it, it would have been an automatic ejection.
2: Well, how do you not see that? That's the question.
3: He was looking straight out into center field.
2: Yeah, all four umpires converging on this. And Willie Bloomquist has got to be a bit nervous right now.
3: Got to eject him. Can't be doing that.
2: Yeah, Willie Bloomquist being summoned over. Conversation going on with crew chief Billy Van Rapphorst and Willie Bloomquist. Billy Van Rapphorst, the first base umpire in this game. New Contratus trying to talk down Joe Maiden.
3: I don't think Arizona State's going to like the result of this. I think this is going to be, it needs to be an ejection, and it should be. I understand.
2: And now they're telling Contratus to head back over to the on-deck
3: circle. This is a problem for Arizona State because he can't play in the next game if he's ejected.
2: Yeah, and I think that's what's happening right here. We're going to get the official call from Billy Van Rapphorst here.
7: After crew consultation, the hitter is ejected for unsportsmanlike.
3: Yeah, can't do that. Can't do that right in front of the umpires. And he's got to take the walk of shame all the way down. Is this the spark? Is this the spark to get the team going? Nebraska needed something. He's going to have to come out of the dugout, walk all the way behind home plate in front of the Husker dugout to the gate on the left field side.
2: Now, Contreras is stepping into the batter's box.
3: He's got to exit. He's got to exit the dugout.
2: Yeah, I thought he did, but apparently not. And so there are two outs for the dangerous new Contreras. First pitch, breaking ball right down the middle. You asked the most important question, Ben. The Big 12 player of the year and one of the best players in college baseball is no longer a factor in this game. Can this be the spark to get Nebraska something, some type of life? Pull side shift on the left side of the infield. Popped up, playable in the infield. Dylan Carey shading the sun. Now Joshua Overbeek. Nope, back to Dylan Carey. He'll make the catch. 1-2-3 inning. And the crowd getting behind Nebraska, and they're going to need him. Three up, three down. We've played four. Arizona State 5, Nebraska 1. This is Big Red Baseball.
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2: One of every three fatal crashes in Nebraska involves an alcohol-impaired driver. If you drink, don't drive. Impaired driving is deceptively dangerous, from the NDOT Highway Safety Office. So a very bizarre sequence where the Big 12 Player of the Year, one of the best players in college baseball, Landon Hairston, gets rung up on a strike three call. He flips his bat right in front of home plate umpire Joe Maiden. Umpires get together. They eject Landon Hairston out of the game.
3: The NCAA rep is in the Sun Devil dugout trying to get Hairston out of the dugout.
2: Kai McGarry will now go to left field as we play in the fifth. Nebraska still with a hole to dig out of, trailing by four, 5-1. And once again, back on the mic for us, here's Ben McLaughlin.
3: All right, thanks, Nick. Nebraska needs something offensively. And Will Bolt's going to come talk to the umpire, I think maybe about this same situation, about getting him off the field. He's still in the dugout. The NCAA rep is standing right next to the Arizona State dugout on the gate. Now Willie Bloomquist is going to come have a word.
2: And typically, Ben, you're not going to be able to even let the next guy hit, and that was new Contreras until that either ejected player or coach leaves the dugout. They let new Contreras hit. He flew out. Then you're thinking, okay, in between innings is when he's going to take that walk of shame.
3: Willie Bloomquist said, I'm not sending my player all the way over there. You can see him pointing. He's not happy about it, but this is...
2: That's
3: where the gate is.
2: Yeah.
3: That's where the exit is.
2: And you can't show up the umpire.
3: You're going to bring him through the crowd? I think that's a good plan? They should have done it after the ejection.
2: Exactly. You're not supposed to have another play.
3: Here we go. He's going to have to exit. And here he comes. He's going to have to do the walk here in front of the crowd. Willie Bloomquist going to walk with his player all the way to the exit. This is going to take 2 minutes of real time.
2: And other than the cat calls, I feel pretty confident you're not going to see any objects or anything like that from this Nebraska fan base being tossed in the direction, not like maybe other fan bases in the Midwest. I understand the concern, but Yeah, you're going to get maybe a little heckling. Part of the game, but also, you know, don't do the crime if you can't do the time.
3: So Harrison will finish the last 20 feet of the walk all by himself. Willie Bloomquist taking his sweet time, walking all the way back to the dugout. So this is going to take an extra minute because the skipper for Arizona State is having to walk all the way back to the dugout. 5-1 Sun Devils. They're in control of the game, but they're not happy at the moment.
2: Well, what you have done is you've gotten this Nebraska fan base charged up again after they had very little to get excited about other than the solo home run from Joshua Overbeek. So can you light a fuse here? It's going to start with Trey Fikes.
3: Nebraska has had one barrel. First pitch to Fikes. That slider has just been lethal through four innings. Nebraska's had no answer. Strike one to Fikes. Trey grounded to second his first time up. Guys, 0-1 pitch. Jam job back to the screen. Another slider, 0-2. 5-1 Arizona State. We are right in the middle of this game. Huskers, we're going to need to rally if they want to continue playing in 2026. The 0-2 pitch, bouncer to the right side, backhanded, booted momentarily by Smaldino, underhands to the pitcher covering, able to gather himself, but a hard hit ball for Fikes, 1-0-1 off the bat. Smaldino was way off the line, so Fikes couldn't quite squeeze it through that right side. And here is the Husker to barrel up guy. That was the home run from Overbeek to start the third inning. 1 hit for Nebraska against Arizona State. Overbeek had it. Slider off the plate, ball one. And the other thing, Nick, is he's just pounded that first pitch slider into about every Husker hitter. Guy ready to go, the 1-0, way outside, 2-0.
2: Well, it's been at its best, Ben, when he's had that 11th-hour break, too. I mean, it's a late breaker. We saw it on the second pitch to Fikes.
3: Overbeek ahead in the count, 2-0. Guy brings it in, way high, ball three. He hasn't had to use the fastball a ton. It's been the secondary pitch to that slider. 6 strikeouts through 4 innings, and Overbeek way ahead. The 3-0. Just gets a piece of the outside corner, 3-1. Three balls, one strike on Joshua Overbeek. Guy's pitch. Line drive, base hit center field. Joshua Overbeek, 2-for-2. One out single in the center. And Drew Grigo slams his right hip with his fist as he comes to the plate. In between innings, during all the theatrics, Arizona State sent their two biggest bullpen bullets to the bullpen.
2: Well, and Drew Grigo, another one of those guys. We saw that hit earlier against Ole Miss. Overbeek's clearly seen guy. Can Drew Grigo try to string something together here for this offense?
3: First pitch. Changeup called strike, 0-1. Grigo had a hard time with that slider, his first plate appearance. See if he can make some adjustments. 5-1 Arizona State in the top of the fifth. Guy brings it in. Chopper toward third. Foul ball by a foot. That got by the third baseman, Rolick.
2: This is where it becomes so difficult on any hitter with the repertoire of Guy and what he's been able to locate.
3: Raskin needs to string something together. Grigo way behind in the count, the 0-2. Swing and a miss. Strikeout number 7. Nebraska has not had more than one base runner in any inning. Brett Stokes. Stokes grounded to third. 0 for 1. Guy brings it home. Brett takes a slider at the knees, 0-1. Arizona State 5, Nebraska 1. Two outs in the Husker 5th. Stokes awaits, swings and lifts one in the air to left, right at the new left fielder McGarry. Squeezes for the third out. And Arizona State gets a zero on the board. Willie Broomquist is going to bring the entire team in on the first base dugout and deliver a message to his Sun Devils. Huskers trail 5-1 as we head to the bottom of the 5th on the Huskers Radio Network.
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2: 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So even with Landon Hairston out of the game for Arizona State after being ejected, Sun Devils all business after a Joshua Overbeek single. Leaves the Huskers stranded. Nebraska still trailing by 4-5-1 here in the bottom of the 5th.
3: Yeah, he thought Nebraska had some life with the situation to Hairston. But offense is just nowhere to be found right now for the Huskers. We've got 4 innings left to find it. Trailing 5-1, 3-4-5 for Arizona State. Due up against Katsky. First pitch comes home. Is a called strike, 0-1. Got some bodies up and moving in that Sun Devil bullpen. But it's been the game of Colby Guy's life. This pitch is dribbled out in front of the plate. Easy for Katsky. One hopper underhands to Sanderson. First out of the inning. Now Smaldino, 0-for-1. Sack fly into right center field his last time up.
2: Well, it's good so far from Cooper Katsky. You talked about it earlier, Ben, needing a stabilizing force, and that's not to say that Gavin Blackowitz wasn't competing his butt off out there. He was. But somebody just kind of stabilized what Arizona State had been taking advantage of.
3: First pitch missed outside, ball one. And the thing that's just sticking with, I think, everybody right now is the defense really abandoning ship for Nebraska yesterday and today. The 1-0, low 2-0.
2: You had that, what appeared to be a tailor-made 4-6-3 opportunity that actually led to an Arizona State run, extended the inning of what was a 4-run inning there in the third.
3: The 2-0 pitch, way outside, 3-0. A couple of solo homers before that 4-run third inning. Katsky behind 3-0, the pitch. Automatic strike, 3-1. Pull side shift on the tall right-handed batter, Dominic Smaldino. The pitch.
14: Drilled into right field. Grego backs up to the track, to the wall. It's gone. 6-1 Arizona State. On the solo blast from Smaldino. Third home run of the game for ASU. Now Dominic Longo, who had one of those home runs to left field. In between innings, Willie Bloomquist had the entire Sun Devil dugout huddled outside of that first base dugout. That charged some life into ASU. They continue to distance themselves from Nebraska. First pitch to Longo. Strike one. Nobody on, one out. Katsky's pitch. Way outside to the backstop, 1-1. Braxton Stewart starting to stretch out in the Husker bullpen. Here's the 1-1. Swing and a miss. Nice off-speed there from Cooper, 1-2. Huskers chasing 5 here in the bottom of the fifth. The 1-2 pitch. Way outside, 2-2. Ole Miss, I think, pretty thrilled with the actions of Hairston.
2: Yeah.
14: Watching this one. He will be suspended whether Arizona State's next game is at 7 o'clock or to open the season next year. The 2-2, wrapped on the ground to short. Carey gets the hop, throws across the diamond. A little bit offline, but a good stretch from Sanderson. 2 away. That'll get Matt Polk to the plate.
2: Ben, it's just, obviously, first things first, get out of this inning where it currently stands, but hunting for that big inning for this offense that has just not been a part of this weekend regional so far for this Nebraska offense.
14: First pitch to Polk. Ball one. Yeah, you had the two solo home runs in the eighth inning against South Dakota State, but thinking back to how those runs were scored. Pitch outside 2-0.
2: Yeah, and that happens in the eighth inning of that game, too.
14: You had Fikes had the line drive off the second baseman's glove that scored the first run, then an RBI ground out from Moyer. The 2-0. Hammered but foul. That's going to be all the way over. Oh, hit off the light pole. Wow. Bounces in the Husker bullpen.
2: I don't see that often.
14: 108 off the bat there from Polk. Quite different than his swinging bunt single in the third. Hoop trying to finish the fifth. The 2-1 pitch. Missed, 3-1. Rolig waits on deck. He is 2-for-2. Katsky goes from the stretch. And the pitch. Slider outside corner, strike two. Six-one Sun Devils, bottom of the fifth. Huskers, the away team here in this elimination game. The 3-2 is on its way. Another slow tapper in the infield. Tough hop for Overbeek. The throw off the glove of Sanderson rolls away. Polk makes it to second. Another error from Nebraska's defense. Overbeek had more time than I think he thought. The throw was definitely high, but Sanderson tried to keep the foot on the bag to glove it and tipped off the edge of his glove.
15: Yeah, it's eye-opening to see uncharacteristic mistakes on this field in particular from this defense, one of the best fielding teams in the country and in the conference.
14: Not used to seeing it. Now Rolig, who is 2 for 2, has another run at second base. Outside, ball one.
15: See if Cooper Katzke can pitch around it. Other than the solo home run to Smaldino, he's been competitive and effective.
14: Katzke brings it in. Missed, 2-0. Close pitch. Two errors for Nebraska. Three for the regional.

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3: 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Top of the order, trying to make something happen against the rest right-hander for Arizona State, who has been almost untouchable, has been untouchable, unless you're Joshua Overbeek. Huskers just two hits, and they have yet to have two runners on base in an inning against him. Sixth inning is here, which means back with us is Nick Hanley.
4: All right, thanks, Ben. And for Mac Moyer, a couple of strikeouts. He's trying to get him going and spark this offense. We've talked about it often in this broadcast and throughout the weekend. Nebraska just trying to get that big inning. Trying to get base runners and be able to string something together. Can start here in the sixth. With time running out on Nebraska in their season, Mac Moyer will step in, seeing Colby Guy for the third time. First pitch fastball just brushes off the plate. Guy has been effective, 65 pitches thrown to this point. 1-0 off the plate again. This time with a changeup, 2-0. Mac with just one hit in the regional. And it came all the way back in the first at-bat against South Dakota State on Friday afternoon. 2-0. Chopping ground ball hit up the middle, but playing it perfectly is Mutsaritas over to first in time. As he was pinched over towards the second base bag. First guy retired here in the sixth. Jeter 0 for 2 today. Still step into the batter's box. Jeter also with just one hit in this regional. It's an infield single against Ole Miss. First pitch to Worthley. Fastball just off the plate again. Colby Guy approaching 70 pitches, more than comfortable in this game. Comes back inside and misses with the 92-mile-an-hour fastball, 2-0. Gets the approval from his catcher, Briggs, trying to hit a spot there. Worthley back in the batter's box. The 2-0 coming. Chop foul off the foot. Two balls, one strike here on Jeter Worthley. Worthley, what an impressive freshman season for him. All Big Ten freshman honors in 2026. He's been a healthy 300-plus hitter for the majority of the season. 2-1 pitch. Inside corner called strike two. Count levels up now. Two balls, two strikes on Jeter. Two home runs on the season. The pitch. Slider out. Runs at full. Worthley driving in 20 runs. It has been solid defensively. Payoff pitch from Guy. Ground ball hit up the middle. There's the second hit for Jeter Worthley in the regional. Huskers with a base runner and one out here in the top of the sixth. 99 off the bat. Able to fire that one through the infield. Here's Dylan Carey looking for his first hit of the afternoon. 0 for 1 was hit by a pitch back in the fourth inning. Carey also getting his third look here at Colby Guy, who has been tough on Husker hitters to this point. First pitch to Carey. Line drive, but caught by Rolig at third base. Climbed the ladder. Able to snare it and rob Dylan Carey of the base hit. And possibly extra bases. Soft liner into Rolig's.

0: Love, and there's now two outs. Here's Case Sanderson, 0-for-2 on the afternoon. Also, lined out in his last at-bat, the center fielder Longo. Guy set, checks Wordley at first. First pitch to Sanderson. Misses low with a breaking ball. Case with a couple of hits in the regional. 364 on the season. All Big Ten second teamer. Swings and misses on a breaking ball. Now 1-1. Activity continues in Arizona State's bullpen. This Colby Guy emptying the tank here on Nebraska with a comfortable 5-run lead in the top of the sixth. Now with two outs, 1-1 pitch to Sanderson. Fastball stays a bit up. Now 2-1. Crowd looking for anything to get into here. Huskers' only run came back in the third on a solo shot from Overbeek. This ball ripped through the right side for a single. Wordley will hold up at second. So Case Sanderson with his first hit of the afternoon. Nebraska has runners at first and second here with two outs for Jet Buck.
1: Got to find something somewhere, sometime. Couple of hits in the inning. Going to prompt a mound visit as Briggs comes out. 78 pitches for Guy. Right-handed throwing Taylor Penn, who is one of the stoppers for Arizona State, but going to have a pitching coach visit as well. Jeremy Accardo comes out to talk to Colby Guy. First time today, Nick, Nebraska's had two runners on base in an inning.
0: Yeah, it's we talked about the offensive woes at this weekend, and especially in this game, an elimination game. That says a lot right there. Something that Nebraska's done so much throughout this season, both home and away. Getting multiple base runners on with less than two outs and putting pressure on the opposing team. They'll have runners at first and second with two outs. Jet Buck does have two home runs in the regional. And one against South Dakota State and one last night against Ole Miss. The pitch to Buck. Breaking ball, misses away.
1: Well, he knew he was going first pitch slider. That had to have been known. See if he could make a mistake and Buck keep the line moving here with two outs.
0: Wordley gets his lead at second. Sanderson from first. The 1-0 pitch. Way outside with a fastball, 2-0. Now Jet Buck in a power count. Can he find something to square up? Guy checks Wordley, 2-0 pitch. Fastball, misses away. 3-0 here on Jet Buck. Trey Fikes waiting on deck. Jet can keep the inning alive. Guy set, the 3-0, shows bunt, pulls back, called strike on the inner third. 3-1, Buck's going to have the green light. Outfield playing him straight away. Here's the 3-1. Popped up to right center field, playable. As Longo, waiting for it to come down from the blue sky, makes the catch to retire the side. No runs off two hits, no errors, two runners left on base. We head to the bottom of the sixth. Arizona State 6, Nebraska 1 on the Huskers Radio Network.
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0: Well, Nebraska was able to string a couple of hits together in the top half of the frame. They'll pop out to center field. Off the bat of Jet Buck. Ends any threat. Husker still sitting on just one run in this game. Arizona State out hitting the Huskers 7-4, leading 6-1. It'll be 8-9-1, due up for the Sun Devils. Brody Briggs will lead it off. Briggs the catcher, 0-7 here in Lincoln. 0-2 on the afternoon. Rhett Stokes will shift from second now to that Rover spot. Out in shallow right field, Dylan Carey playing almost directly behind second base. For the left-hand hitting, Brody Briggs. Cooper Katsky still on the mound for the Big Red. This is Way with a breaking ball. Katsky's been effective, gave up the solo home run to Smaldino. He's been challenging Arizona State hitters. 1-0 pitch. Lays off a breaking ball, misses the lower third, 2-0. Huskers beat South Dakota State on Friday afternoon, lost a tough one to Ole Miss, and now here in an elimination game, trailing 6-1. Fastball called strike, now 2-1. Arizona State, of course you know that wild one Friday night, 14 innings, 4.5 hour game. Between Ole Miss and Arizona State, Sun Devils lost a heartbreaker. This is turned on right to Drew Grigo, played it perfectly, catches the hot shot lineup. First down recorded here in the bottom of the sixth.
1: Outside of the home run, Katsky's coming in on a really good job, Nick. And that thing barely snuck over the wall, but it was a big run at the time for Arizona State. But Nebraska needed somebody to come and slow this thing down. Katsky's done that.
0: And really the first half of the season, this was exactly what we saw from Cooper Katsky. In control, getting some weak contact for the most part. This is inside the fastball, 1-0. And then it was more the control that got away from Katsky, and he started losing count leverage, was issuing free passes, and then a couple of those hard hits turned into some big innings. There's a called strike right down the middle, 1-1 on Mutsuritas. 1-2 today. 9-hole hitter for Arizona State. Right-handed hitting shortstop. 1-1 pitch from Katsky. Breaking ball just off the plate. 2-1. But it was quite the response from Arizona State yesterday against South Dakota State. Putting up 17 runs against the Jackrabbits. They had an 11-run fifth inning that game. Chopping ground ball up towards the middle. Dylan Carey somehow reaches for it. He's not going to have a throw over to first, but, man, the range there just to keep that in the leather and keep it from going to the outfield. Infield single, second hit of the afternoon for Mutsuritas, and that'll take us back to the top of the order for the Sun Devils. Carey had to move, not only run a long way, but cover a lot of ground to get to that baseball. So Kai McGarry, who came in for Landon Hairston after he was tossed for flipping his bat after getting rung up on a strike three call back in the fourth. So this is McGarry's first at bat here of the game since coming in for Hairston. Swings and misses at an off speed. McGarry's a 267 hitter, just 30 at bats on the year. He's got 8 hits. Quick throw back over to first. Nothing doing with Mutsuritas. McGarry's driven in 5, does have a home run. Right-hand hitter. 0-1 coming. Sprayed foul above the ASU dugout. And nothing and two now on Kai McGarry. Huskers with activity in the bullpen. Ben mentioned Braxton Stewart has been throwing lightly. Gatsky, another quick throw over to first. Sanderson's tagged just a bit late.
1: They Stewart has sat down and Novacek is starting to play catch.
0: Yeah, Colin Novacek, yep. Nothing and two here on Kai McGarry. One on and one out. Bottom of the sixth. Breaking ball turned on and just gets off the leather of Joshua Overbeek. That's in the corner. Racing for third is Mutsaritas. He's going to be held up there. It's a one-out double for Kai McGarry. That's his first double of the season. Comes in a big spot, and now ASU threatening again, already leading 6-1.
1: And now you've got the Thunder up. This starting to get tough now.
0: That brings up new Contratus.
1: Sun Devils smelling blood in the water, Nick. You've got Contratus and Toigo, the next two. This thing already teetering. Braska talking about, do they pitch to him or put him on?
0: Yeah. Well, Contratus has homered in every game, including this one in the Lincoln Regional. Toigo has up to this game. But now Trey Fike's going to come out and talk with Cooper Katsky. As the infield drawn in with runners at second and third, Huskers can ill afford to dig a deeper hole in this game as we're getting late. Not only late in the game, but late in the season here. Contratus had that solo home run back in the first. That was his third of this regional. Actually, make that his fourth of this regional. He had two against Ole Miss. He had a grand slam yesterday against South Dakota State. Opposite field, Jack. Drove one out to left center. Back of the first. Now Rob Childress coming out. Contratus is 1-for-2 on the afternoon. He's made some good defensive plays as well. Hey, he's been an impressive player. Hairston gets a lot of the accolades, and deservedly so, with his numbers. But Contratus, to follow up Hairston, that is solid of a 1-2 that you're going to see in college baseball. And that will do it for Cooper Katsky. As we have a Nebraska soybean pitching change, another Nebraska farm fact. Farmers and ranchers raise livestock, poultry, and soybeans to provide nutritious, affordable protein for everyone. We'll tell you about the new Nebraska pitcher when we return here on the Huskers Radio Network.
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1: Colin Novacek, the new Husker pitcher. Colin coming in to pitch. For the 15th time, 3-1 record. He's worked 12 and a third, allowed 18 hits, 21 runs all earned. 13 walks, 14 strikeouts for Cullen, and boy, what a test for him right out of the gate. New Contratus, who has been the player of the tournament so far for all four teams. Four home runs, solo shot here in this one. He has walked and scored twice. 6-1 Sun Devils. And with just three trips left to the plate for this Husker offense, Novacek needs to pull a rabbit out of the hat here to work through this unscathed.
0: They'll have a drawn-in infield on Contratus. who is 5-for-14 in this regional with four home runs. He's driven in eight this weekend, and they're going to put him on. I think that's the right call. Pick your poison. Contreras, who's already been so dangerous, but Toigo, that is also no easy task.
1: Hey, at least you get the left on left.
0: Right.
1: But, yeah, I mean, you've got two left-handed sticks now. Or I should say Smaldino's a right-hander. This is the second and last left-handed batter in the lineup.
0: So Sanderson will play in front of the bag. Corners in, middle double play depth. Here for Toigo, 0-for-3 today. First pitch, fouled off to the left, out of play.
1: Collins' best pitch the last month of the year has been the slider. Throws the first one there. See if he can wiggle Nebraska off the hook.
0: Toigo with that jerky front side motion, getting his timing. There's a little tapper down the first base line. Only play will be to home on the momentum. It's late. Sanderson was not going to have a play at first. All of his momentum is a swinging bunt. And, I mean, when the getting's good, the getting's good. And it is for Arizona State right now. Sam Toigo, who hit a ball just barely down the first base line. They add to their lead. First single of the afternoon for Toigo.
1: Kind of thought at the last second, Sandy might let that one try to go foul.
0: Yeah, that's but, really your only hope.
1: But you can't fault Case for trying to make a play. Super aggressive there. It's just bad luck.
0: Now brings up Smaldino with bases loaded. Still one out. This ball's hammered into right field, sending Grigo back to the wall, and that's a grand slam. Arizona State just pouring it on Nebraska. It is now 11-1, Sun Devils.
1: Yeah, that's a backbreaker. You could sense Arizona State smelling blood in the water. And unfortunately for Nebraska, this 2026 season that has been special is spiraling away.
0: It'll bring up Dominic Longo, center fielder. Homered back in the third. 1-for-3 on the afternoon. 4-for-9 in the regional. First pitch to Longo. Ripped over the head of Dylan Carey out to left field. Buck cuts it off. Inning continues, and the ASU bats are making all kinds of noise.
1: They got going yesterday, and they haven't looked back.
0: Two grand slams in this regional now for Arizona State. Mentioned Contreras did it in almost the exact type of spot. Opposite field, grand slam. Contreras against South Dakota State yesterday, and then Smaldino does it. As Rob Childress comes out, this will likely do it here for Colin Novacek. And we will have another Nebraska soybean pitching change. Nebraska Farm Fact, soy-based biodiesel is good for our air, environment, and Nebraska economy. 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
1: Kevin Minnell summoned from the bullpen for the Huskers, pitching for the 17th time, 1-0 record, ERA of 5.09. He's pitched 17 and two-thirds, allowed 16 hits, 10 runs, 12 walks, 18 strikeouts. So Manny trying to throw a tourniquet on this sixth inning, and this season, Nick, slipping through the fingertips of Nebraska on a faucet that's pouring right now, trying to catch the water. And this, unfortunately for Nebraska, has not gone the way that they had hoped. in their home regional.
0: You're right, Ben. And you had a feeling it's going to have that Sunday feel where there were going to be some runs out there, and it was going to be up to Nebraska to be a part of that fight. And unfortunately, yeah, I mean, 11 runs, it's not going to speak volumes about the pitching staff, but it really has been the offense and the inability to really generate any strong innings. Talk so often how the solo home runs most times aren't going to hurt you. And that's really the only thing Nebraska has to show for their offense today in a solo shot by Joshua Overbeek, which has been really the identity of this 2026 Nebraska team, the offense and the pressure that it has applied all season long. So Matt Polk will step in. You know, you start to think about it too, Ben. This Arizona State team now looking towards the evening against Ole Miss. Understandably so. They had the luxury of being able to pull starters out in that game against South Dakota State yesterday. They had a couple more. They might have the luxury of doing so again as we are here in the bottom of the sixth. So Matt Polk, 1-for-3 on the afternoon, had an infield single back in the third. He'll hit with one on and one out. Minnell's first offering, swing and a miss. Actually fouled it into the mitts of Trey Fanks, nothing and one. Minnell will close off the front side. Three-quarter arm angle, a lot of movement. The 0-1 pitch, late break, misses inside with a slider. 1-1. Well, you got to mention the support that this team got from the fans, too. Last night was something special. 1-1 pitch, runner takes off. The throw down to second is not in time. Stolen base for Longo. Arizona State now the runner in scoring position. Was a swing and a miss on the pitch, so now 1-2. Arizona State trying to continue to attack the Husker pitching staff and defense here. 1-2 pitch. Chopping ground ball right back to Minnell. He'll flip it over to first. And that will also chase Longo back to second, so no advancement by Longo over at second. Two outs now here in the bottom of the sixth.
1: Yeah, it's just a shame that really the defense and the offense for Nebraska was just such a stabilizing force, cruising this team to 43 wins, and really just both in inopportune moments.
0: Here's Austin Rolig with a runner in scoring position, two outs. Looks at a nice-looking breaking ball right down the middle. Yeah, so often, even on some tough pitching performances by the staff, the offense would pick it up, and especially the defense behind those arms. Breaking ball ripped into left field. That's down for a hit. Getting the green light is Longo. The throw, nope, now he's going to hold up at the last moment. He was getting the windmill, and then Jet Buck doing a good job of getting to it quickly and getting the throw into the relay man. So Longo will hold up at third. Runners at the corners with two outs. Three hits on the afternoon for Austin Rolig. Had two hits coming in. And Arizona State will bat around. Here's Brody Briggs, who led the inning off with a line out to Drew Grigo. Get his first look at Minnell, first pitch. Backside slider on that back foot. This is inside. Dylan Carey playing behind second base. 1-0 pitch, high and tight with a fastball. It's 2-0.
1: Man, tough day all around. The ball bat sports. Softball was in control. Jordy Ball had a no-hitter into the sixth. A three-run homer for the Longhorns, and they win it 3-1.
0: Oh. Here's the 2-0. Fouled off to the left, out of play. Two balls, one strike on Brody Briggs. Two outs, bottom of the sixth, runners at the corners. Arizona State leading Nebraska by 10, 11-1. Special seasons by both. No doubt. 2-1 pitch, runner takes off, ground ball, hit right to Kay Sanderson. Easy play, he'll step on the bag for the third out. But a huge inning, 5 runs. Off 6 hits. There were no errors and 2 runners left on base. We played 6 here at Haymarket Park in the Lincoln Regional. All Arizona State, they lead Nebraska 11-1. This is Big Red Baseball.

0: or rocks.
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3: New pitcher for Arizona State is right into throwing Josh Butler. Pitching for the 16th time, 3-0 record, ERA of 6.11, 17 and two-thirds pitch, 26 hits, 13 runs. He's only walked three batters while striking out 16. Opposition hitting over 300 against this right-hander. Boy, Arizona State doing cartwheels with what they got from Colby Guy. And the offense has just taken over. And this magical 2026 run for the Huskers has taken a turn southward. And you start rolling through the careers of some of the guys that, unless you have a comeback for the ages, will hang the Husker jersey up for the last time.
4: Well, you mentioned Colby Guy. What they got out of him was to the tune of six innings of rock-solid pitching. Four hits, one run, just a solo home run to Joshua Overbeek. Threw 84 pitches. Seven strikeouts, no walks. I mean, he was as good as you could have hoped for. Trey Fikes will come in. Lead things off here for Nebraska. First pitch from Butler. Missed outside of the fastball. Fikes 0 for 2 today. Getting his second start in the regional. Caught Yas on Friday. 1-0 offering. Off the plate again. 2-0. Trey Fikes. 327 on the year. Really came on. Had such a solid May. Swing and a miss. Took a rip at that fastball. Comes up empty. 2-1. We'll never forget that Iowa series here at this ballpark. And Trey Fikes introducing himself to the Husker faithful with his bat. I mean, he just could not miss a barrel. 2-1 pitch. Skips in the dirt. Now 3-1.
3: Yeah, one of the many just really cool moments of this season, Nick. And you felt so good for Trey coming into this year as the third-string catcher and maybe not looking at a lot of PT.
4: 3-1 from Butler. Swinging a miss again on a fastball. Little movement. Now 3-2. Trey Fikes trying to get on one here. Yeah, just kind of kept his head down, kept working. 3-2 pitch, ground ball down the first base side. That's going to be extra bases. Fikes rounding first, on his way to second. Cutting it off is Twigo. The throw into second, not in time. Well, Trey Fikes able to get an extra base hit for the Huskers. Lead man aboard here in the top of the seventh.
3: Give this awesome crowd something to cheer about. I'm just blown away at the support that these people continue to provide, not just our baseball team, but all the sports here on campus. It's just so cool, and it this one sucks to this point. There's really no way to sugarcoat it, but they're making memories that these kids are going to remember forever.
4: If you didn't have goosebumps last night, that sixth inning especially, I got nothing for you. Here's Overbeek, looks at a fastball, low and out.
3: Max Butenbach has grabbed a bat. He's earned himself some more swings after his effort last night.
4: And the two-run homer that really put Nebraska in a, at least, somewhat of an interesting situation when we resume play today against Ole Miss. Fastball pounds the zone, 1-1. It was Butenbach's two-run shot right before play got suspended last night that brought Nebraska within three. And the Huskers resume play with getting the first two runners aboard with nobody out before a double play pretty much erased the threat. Breaking ball missed inside. 2-1 on Overbeek. Can you talk about some of those players, Ben, that could be wearing the Husker uniform for the very last time? Number four sitting in that left-handed batter's box. What he has meant to this program. both on and off the field. And as one of the heartbeats, 2-1 pitch. Laid off a fastball outside, 3-1.
3: I'm extremely grateful. Got a chance to meet Joshua Overby and his awesome family. Bobby, his dad, is here having to split time with his brother Josiah in West Point.
4: Having a good start to his collegiate career. 3-1 pitch. Inside, walked him. First two aboard here for Nebraska in the top of the seventh. That'll bring up Max Butenbach, who will hit in the place of Drew Grieco. Butenbach in pinch-hitting roles has given Nebraska some firepower, both at this ballpark and on the road.
3: Back to Overbeek. I remember the first time we got a look at him, Greg and I, at Globe Life, and his physical presence was there from the beginning. He played such good defense, had a couple of big swings for Nebraska that weekend, ended up breaking a finger, and was out for some time that weekend. And you're right, I mean, you wonder where this team would be without him and his leadership.
4: Yeah.
3: He is always the one looking after all the details of this program, on and off the field.
4: And don't tell him that this one is over either. I mean, he has always got that glass half full approach. Popped up foul out of play off to our left, off the bat of Max Butenbach. Butenbach solid in the regional, one for one with a two-run homer. That'll play. Yeah, it's never forget that image when Nebraska's dogpiling last year. He couldn't be in that championship game with the leg injury. Still a part of it. Breaking ball's low on Butenbach, 1-1.
3: The lasting moment memory that I have of Beek was the three-run double he hit in the second game against Indiana 2 years ago in that run. And really just took off from that point.
4: The 1-1. Ripped into left center field, but right to the waiting McGarry. Leaps almost. Is timed, his jump does come up with it, but that was a little more adventurous than what Ty McGarry initially thought.
3: Big swing there from Max. That was a bullet. 100 off the bat, 370, just not quite high enough. Only an exit angle of 21 degrees to get it over the fence.
4: Here's Rhett Stokes. Another one of those seniors. Yeah, we've talked about Rhett a lot. Rhett has been the do-everything guy. This will be a regional that he'd like to put in the rear view as far as performance, but the experience you're not going to want to soon forget just being in front of this crowd. But talk about a guy who has done everything for this program. There's a little chopping weak ground ball to third base. It's up play as the throw gets away from the first baseman. That's going to score. Fights easily.
3: Hops out of play.
4: Yep, went out of play over by the tarp area down the right field line. So runners at second and third. Overbeek over to third. Rhett Stokes. I don't know if they would have got him. Josh Butler was going to have to make a very long throw and try to get him in time. As soon as he uncorked that, you saw that that thing was going to get away from a very rangy Smaldino. So the Huskers now with runners at second and third. Here's Mac Moyer. First pitch to Mac. Looped into left field. It's going to be trouble as that will drop down. And both runs are going to score. Overbeek touches home. As does Stokes. Not the doubles that we're used to seeing from Mac Moyer. Effective nonetheless. It's a two RBI double. Well, soft looper right in shallow left field. And Nebraska able to get that crooked number that we've been talking about.
3: Yeah, I mean, you knew they weren't going to lay down. Said three trips to the plate left. Still got a Mount Everest hill to climb, but if you thought Nebraska was going to give up here and just give away their at-bats, you know, it means too much to this team.
4: 11-4 now our score with one out. There's Jeter Worthley. Moyer leads away from second. The pitch. Fastball low. 1-0. Josh Butler. Giving Nebraska a little bit of offensive life here. Here in the top of the seventh. Huskers with three across so far. Looking for more. Fastball hammers the strike zone, 1-1. Yeah, yeah, we talked about Rhett Stokes, and there's been several mentions of him. Just one of the most selfless players you're going to see. 1-1 pitch off the plate. 2-1. And you think about the seniors, you also think about some promising careers in a uniform. Cannot wait to see what comes of Jeter Worthley. Jeter 1-for-3, up the count, 2-1. The pitch. Fastball clips the outside corner, now 2-2. Worthley, all Big Ten freshman team. In that right-handed batter's box, 2-2 coming. Pulled down the left field line. That's going to get down for extra bases. Scoring Moyer easily. Jeter Worthley on his way to second. Not so fast. Nebraska doing some work here in the top of the seventh. 11-5 now.
3: Yeah, Arizona State probably going to go grab the arm they had warming up, Taylor Penn, their stopper. Yeah, as I said, I can't even finish my sentence, and Willie Bloomquist is going to go get him. But Josh Butler making Nebraska part of this thing at 11-5, and you got Dylan Carey and Case Sanderson coming to the play.
4: Huskers fighting and clawing, trying to make this thing interesting. We got a Nebraska soybean pitching change, a Nebraska farm fact. Soy-based biodiesel is good for our air, environment, and Nebraska economy. Look for it where you fill up next. We'll give you the numbers on the new ASU thrower when we return here on the Huskers Radio Network.
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3: Taylor Penn is the new pitcher for Arizona State as Nebraska has plated four in the top of the seventh. 11-5 Arizona State. Taylor Penn has been excellent for Arizona State. A 6-0 record. 3.2 ERA. 45 innings worked. He's allowed 39 hits, 16 runs, walked 17, and struck out 48. And the opposition hitting 241 gets this talented right-hander for ASU. Tall body. Penn, 6'5", 200. Transfer from Western Kentucky.
4: Penn threw a third on Friday night. Just five pitches in that appearance. Faced just one hitter. So more than rested and ready to try to help Arizona State cap some hot bats all of a sudden for Nebraska. I mentioned it was the big inning that really had eluded the Huskers. It's been a big part of their postseason profile coming in. We told about the crooked number that happened against South Dakota State, and that was just two solo home runs. Was able to give Nebraska a little bit more breathing room against the Jackrabbits in their opener on Friday afternoon. But up until now, that big inning had not been a part of this regional performance for Nebraska. Is it too little too late, though? That's the question. At 11-5, Huskers trailing by six. And they'll have to do so against one of the elite arms on this Arizona State staff. But Dylan Carey, one of the elite bats on this Husker staff. You see, lined out to third, back of the six, looking for his first hit of the afternoon. Was hit by a pitch back in the fourth. He's 0-for-2. Here with a runner in scoring position in Jeter Worthley. Penn's first offering to Carey. Breaking ball just misses away.
3: Yeah, it's really important, Nick, if you're going to crawl back from a 10-run deficit, try not to get too big. You're not going to get it all back. Just got to find a way to reach base. Dylan's got to be okay using the right side if it's what available to him.
4: 1-0 to Carey. Fastball. Pounds the outer half at 92. 1-1. DC homered in the eighth inning on Friday afternoon. Made it a 3-1 game before Jet Buck also had a solo homer. Swing and a miss. Fastball worked away from the zone. Now DC in a hole, 1-2.
3: Yeah, if he sees that again, he's got to just punch it through that right side.
4: And the pull side shift put on the left side of the infield. A lot of room to operate on the right side. 1-2 from Penn. Ripped through the left side for a base hit. Worthy will hold up at third. And now runners are at the corners. Throw almost got away.
3: What a great catch, Nick. Yeah. Holy cow. Roland just saved a run and an extra base. Well, that's good two-strike hitting. Get a fastball in the middle of the plate, and Dylan just smacks it into left.
4: First hit of the afternoon for D.C. Keeps it moving here for Nebraska. Case Sanderson will step into the batter's box again with runners at the corners and only one out here in the top of the seventh. Huskers trailing 11-5. Trying to make this thing interesting. Already have plated four. Quick throw back over to first. Why not? DC has been a part of several close calls on pickoff attempts this weekend. Ben comes set of the letters. First pitch to Case Sanderson. Foul back to the screen. Just missed it. Fastball 92-93 from Penn so far.
3: Yeah, and all heaters so far, yep. Nick.
4: Sets up on the third base side of the rubber. Gives Carey a look. Quick to get that primary lead over at first. Worthy from third. The 0-1 to Sanderson. That's in the dirt with a breaking ball. One ball, one strike on Case Sanderson. Huskers cleanup hitter. Case 1-for-3 on the afternoon. Wrapped a single into right field, back of the sixth. Then set again. Quick throw back over to first. Carey lunges over to the bag. Well, Case Sanderson gets one into the gap here. Look out. The 1-1 pitch from Penn. Fouled off to the left over our shoulders. Now one ball, two strikes, just like on Carey. See if Sandy can have a spirited fight. Sandy, another one of those guys for this Husker team. 367 on the year, and he's been around that pretty much the entire season. Here's the 1-2. That one's elevated into center field, sending Longo back a long ways. Now tracks it in front of the warning track, deep enough to bring in Jeter Worthy. So a deep sacrifice fly will plate Nebraska's sixth run. It's now 11-6 in favor of the Sun Devils. Huskers with their fifth run of the frame.
3: Yeah, good piece of hitting. Surprise, surprise from Sanderson doing his job. Goes to dead center. Good piece of hitting. Nebraska's crawled back into it, down five runs. Still a lot of work to do, but we'll see if Buck can continue his hot hitting here in the regional.
4: Jet Buck, two home runs in the regional. 0-for-3 on the afternoon. Carey remains at first, now with two away. Missed away with a slider. Jet Buck, 306 now on the season. Homered against South Dakota State and Ole Miss last night. 1-0 pitch, fastball, just missed, not by much. Trying to work on the outer edge of the strike zone to the right-hand hitting Jet Buck. Buck now with the advantage in the batter's box at 2-0. Penn set of the letters again. The 2-0 coming. This time, fastball does catch the strike zone. And it's 2-1. Taylor Penn looking to get out of the frame here without any further damage. The 2-1 pitch, breaking ball, that's fouled off to the right. The upper deck here now, 2-2. Well, he's been able to work into two strike counts on every Husker hitter, and both of them put some good swings on it with two strikes. Can Jet Buck do the same? Carey gets his lead at first. Pen set. The 2-2 coming. Upstairs, 3-2. Carey will be off on the pitch.
3: Every AB is precious this time of the game. See if he can win one more pitch, Nick.
4: Yep. Just try to keep the inning alive here. Pen set, payoff pitch. Turned on, softly lined over to left field. McGarry waiting for it, makes the catch for the out. I say softly lined. It was 100, but looping right to McGarry waiting for it. That will end the inning. But Nebraska able to get five runs. They do so off five hits. There were one error and one runner left on base. Stretch time here at Hawksfield Haymarket Park. It's Arizona State 11, Nebraska 6 on the Huskers Radio Network.
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3: Nebraska plates five at the top of the seventh. 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Blue believes in the Big Red, and Blue believes in you. Kevin Minnell has 8-9-1. Hopefully a quick inning and get Nebraska back to the plate after a five-run seventh.
4: Max Buten back now in right field for Nebraska. After he hit for Grigo in very similar spot to where he deposited a two-run homer last night, came up just short in his previous at-bat, but he will now roam right field. As Ben mentioned, Minnell still on the mound for Nebraska, 9-1-2. For P.J. Mutsaritas, the shortstop, right-handed hitter. Looks at a breaking ball right down the middle. Mutsaritas has been effective in the nine hole today. He is 2-for-3, scoring twice. He's been able to set up Arizona State a couple of times. Breaking ball, swings and misses. Nothing in two. It'll be Kai McGarry and then New Contratus. With Landon Hairston out of the game, he was ejected. 0-2 pitch. Just got a piece of it to stay alive to the backstop. Huskers doing whatever they can. Try to keep this thing interesting and try to keep the score where it is and have a go at this. They're in their final two innings. There's a chopping ground ball again right to Minnell. Easy play over to first for the first out. Minnell's got a couple of comebackers. Lightly tapped off Sun Devil bats. That'll take us back again to the top of the order. Here's Kai McGarry, who came up in his first at-bat of this game and doubled down the left field line. That was his first double of the season. I mentioned McGarry with real limited action this season. They'll pull side shift into the left side of the infield. First pitch from Minnell. There's a weakly hit ground ball over to Carey. Gloves it on the glove side over to Skay Sanderson just in time. Again, the footwork and the arm strength on display on that softly hit ground ball over to Carey to get the second out. So two quickly recorded here in the bottom of the seventh, but not out of the woods by any means. Here's New Contratus. He was intentionally walked his last at bat, solo home run back in the first.
6: The play's under review.
4: Yeah, they're going to review this one. It was a bang bang play. McGarry was given the safe sign as he was chopping through the bag over there at first. We'll slow this down and see what it looks like. It was a good defensive play by Dylan Carey. McGarry running well down the line. Thought just by real time initial look that Carey had got him. Willie Bloomquist, though, once umpiring crew to take another look at this, seeing the replay, and I think they got him. The first angle that we just saw here in the booth, it doesn't look like there's anything that would overturn this call. So, as it stands right now, there are two outs, and I don't think this is going to take much longer. Looks like this call, I would think, would even be confirmed. So, Dylan Carey, another solid defensive play on a slow roller. But New Contratus will be the hitter regardless. Now you think about the five hits that he has had in this regional, that four of them are home runs, including a grand slam yesterday against South Dakota State. Here's the official call. So that'll do it for challenges for Arizona State. It's confirmed. So two quickly recorded and a big out that Kevin Minnell needs to get here with Contratus. We talked about Contratus not only one of the best bats in this lineup, but he is very, very good defensively over at second. So Contratus 1-for-2 officially on the afternoon. Looks at a slider right down the middle. 372 on the year with 74 hits. He's driven in 61 with those 21 home runs. The 0-1 missed inside of the fastball. 15 doubles on the year as well. Does have a triple. Between he and Hairston, they have been extra base hit machines and have driven in a healthy amount of runs. There's another good-looking breaking ball called strike on the outer edge. Now 1-2 on Contratus. Still some life in this ballpark. Huskers trailing 11-6, but trying to get right back in that dugout. 1-2 pitch. Weekly tap ground ball over, cut off by Dylan Carey. Over to first in time. Three up, three down for the Sun Devils in the bottom of the seventh. Huskers keep the game where it is. 11-6 in favor of the Sun Devils after 7 here at Haymarket Park. This is Big Red Baseball.
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Alongside Ben McLaughlin, Nick Hanley with you. Cameron Kiln back at our Acres Broadcast Center. Huskers able to get five runs in the seventh. Try to cut into a huge deficit that was 10 at 1.

0: Trey's lifted his average all the way to 339. Really an awesome second half of the year for him. Penn back out. First pitch, breaking ball in their first strike. Penn threw 14 pitches in his two-thirds to finish the seventh. The 0-1. Fikes takes fastball, strike two. Penn's come in and filled up the strike zone, way ahead of Fikes here to start the top of the eighth. The 0-2 pitch upstairs, 1-2. Well, we've seen some weird things on this field this year. With a 23-1 home record, you're bound to see some of those. The 1-2 pitch to Fikes. Swing and a miss. Catcher will fire to first to complete the strikeout. One away. Good sequence there from Penn. His first strikeout. Here's Joshua Overbeek on what could very well be his last plate appearance as a Husker. Joshua has been awesome in this game. 2 for 2. Reached all 3 times. Homered. Scored twice. First pitch on the way. Overbeek takes down low. Ball one. I'd be remiss if I didn't say my daughter's first favorite baseball player ever is Joshua Overbeek. She is a huge fan. The 1-0. Inside 2-0.
1: Yeah, that's the other thing about these guys, and you and I have had our little ones around the majority of these players, Overbeek especially, just fantastic, always willing to give a hug and a high five and sign a baseball.
0: The 2-0 pitch. Overbeek swings and pops one up. That should get out of play. I've probably got 10 pictures of the two of them together. I remember talking to Joshua and his family after the season last year in Chapel Hill and about that. And they just love it. They just love the kids, not just ours, but all of them. Penn's 2-1 pitch. Overbeek lines one to the shortstop. Oh, and he makes the catch. Lutsaritis diving backwards into center field. Takes a hit away from Overbeek. Little parachute liner that just didn't quite have enough steam on it. And here's Butenbach. Max had a shot to the left field wall his first time. First pitch on the way. Change up in there, 0-1. Huskers chasing 5 runs and down to their last 4 outs. The 0-1 pitch in the dirt, 1-1. 11-6 Sun Devils. 6 amazing innings for Colby Guy, just his second start of the season for Arizona State, and he gives them a quality start. No walks, he struck out 7. The 1-1 pitch to Butenbach. High, 2-1. Ole Miss awaits the winner. They'll only need to win one more. Get their ticket to the Supers. The 2-1 pitch. Butenbach swings and hits on a mile high but playable on the right side of the diamond. It's Contratus making the catch for the third out. Huskers go in order. And the lead sits Arizona State 11, Nebraska 6 on the Huskers Radio Network.
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4: 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Big thanks to all of our Husker baseball sponsors throughout the year. As much as we appreciate the fan support, we appreciate those sponsorships as well. Here is Arizona State. Hits in the bottom of the eighth, leading Nebraska 11-6.
5: Kevin Minnell has been awesome since coming in for Nebraska. One more inning for him here in the eighth, and he'll have his work cut out. 3-4-5. Dean Toigo had the swinging bunt RBI up the first base line. Worth a run his last trip. Manel's first pitch. Bounced to third and fair down the line. No chance for Overbeek. Buck over to cut it off. Good job by Jet Buck to get over and hold Toigo to a bounding ball single. Now here's the player of the game for Arizona State. Smaldino is 2-for-3, two home runs, and he has driven in 6 runs for Arizona State today. That lifts his total to 54. Both homers to right field for Smaldino. Manel's first pitch misses outside. Manel's 21 pitches now in his outing. The 1-0. Breaking ball. Nice one in there. 1-1. This season just always flies by. Seems like just yesterday we were down in the desert to open this thing up. The 1-1 pitch. Chewed him up. Strike two. Just really see that run there from Manel. Husker fans not giving up. Try to help Manel through the at-bat to Smaldino. The 1-2 pitch. Shoot him up again in the inner third. They call it a ball and they won't appeal the swing. Count is 2-2. Manel pitching in his final collegiate game. 2-2 pitch. Swing and a miss. Strike three. Got Smaldino. The pitch from Manel. His first strikeout. And now Dominic Longo. He had the first big swing. I should say second big swing for Arizona State. He had a two-run shot back in the third. The right-handed hitter takes the first pitch inside, ball one. Arizona State has dealt a couple of big blows in this game. Longo really the first one after two batters prior. Nebraska had a double play ball that they couldn't quite execute. 1-0 in there, 1-1. That was the first big swing, and the second was the grand slam from Smaldino. Those two swings responsible for 6 of the Arizona State 11 runs. Manel's 1-1. Just missed in, 2-1. Man, he has got that two-seamer just moving right now. Manel brings it home. There goes the runner. Fikes throws down to second, and they got him. Arizona State is out of challenges, so Toigo will march his way back to the dugout. Good throw by Larry.
0: I think Toigo forgot that, too. He was gesturing towards his helmet, thinking, hey, might want to look at that. And they said, well, we can't. So Larry Fikes, gunning one down there. Good to see. We talked about just his emergence this season, swinging a bat. But, yeah, he's been solid defensively all year.
5: Manel working the count, brings it home. Just missed inside. Quite the bat flip there for Longo on the walk. It was something else.
0: Well, that bat flip got their best player in trouble. They will not be able to play should Nebraska not come back in that regional final against Ole Miss.
5: ASU going to grab a pinch hitter. Garrett Michelle will hit for Matt Polk. Michelle's a left-handed hitter, batting 281, three home runs on the year. Liddell's first one, breaking ball, chopped off his foot. In the ninth for Nebraska, 9-1 and 2. Really hope somebody gets on base so Dylan Carey can have one more Husker swing. Manel's pitch. Nice one in there. 0-2. Kevin has been awesome.
0: And it's all been there. Entire repertoire and just location.
5: No balls, two strikes. The pitch. Swing and a miss. Nice job by Kevin Manel in his final college outing. Get a couple of strikeouts as he skips his way off the mound. Nicely done, Manny. No runs, a hit. A walk and one left. Here we go. Nebraska season on the line. Headed to the ninth inning. Arizona State 11, Nebraska 6. This is Big Red Baseball.
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0: Here in the broadcast booth at Haymarket Park, with Kyle Crooks and Ben McLaughlin, I'm Nick Hanley. Cameron Cohn back in our Acres Broadcast Center. First, great work from our entire crew, both at the park and over at the broadcast center. Absolute privilege to be with you all here in Nebraska. Down to their last three outs here this 2026 season. If they can't come from behind and win this one, trailing 11-6 to Arizona State in a 9-1-2 do-up for the Huskers in the top of the ninth.
5: Well, let's see if this group, who's provided us so many special moments, can make this interesting here in the ninth. Rhett Stokes trying to get it started the right way. Stokes, 1-for-3. First pitch on the way. Rhett takes outside ball one from Penn. Still out there for ASU. Stokes playing his last few games here at Hawks Field. Pulls back a bunt. Takes strike one. First regional here in Lincoln since 2008, 18 years. The 1-1 to Stokes. Swing and a miss. Strike two. Yeah. of the order, and Mac Moyer waiting on deck. The 1-2 pitch, fouled into the mitt. Hang on to by the catcher, and Stokes down swinging. Big first out for Arizona State. Here's Mac Moyer. Moyer dropped the double into left, worth two runs his last time. First pitch on the way. Moyer takes upstairs for ball one. The 1-0 pitch. Missed in, 2-0. Moyer, 353. What a season he has had. The 2-0. Way outside, 3-0. It's been an absolute pleasure getting to know Mac and talking to his dad, Jamie, longtime big leaguer. It's pretty cool for us. I think we were both kind of pinching ourselves a little bit there.
0: Yeah, there wasn't a lot of pleasant things come out of Eugene in that trip.
5: That was one of them.
0: Talking to Jamie was definitely one of them.
5: 3-0 pitch to Moyer. Called strike above the belt. Joe Maiden eager to get out of here. Count 3-1 on the Husker center fielder. And the pitch. There's ball four. Moyer grabs a base. Jeter Worthley coming to the plate. Just the fourth walk of the year for Taylor Penn. Sun Devils will meet on the mound. 35 pitches for Penn.
0: Yeah, you mentioned it. If Arizona State's able to hold on, that's a big arm that would not factor into the equation tonight.
5: Yeah, Nebraska's done Ole Miss a lot of favors.
0: Yep.
5: Hairston's will not play. The one game suspension. Jeter, 2-for-4.
0: Yeah, back-to-back hits. They're in the 6th and the 7th for Jeter.
5: Yeah, slammed a double down off the walls last time up. Huskers need lots of base runners, trailing by 5. Top of the 9th inning. Moyer at first. Penn brings it home. Worthley takes right over at the knees. 0-1. Jeter handled the lion's share of the innings behind home plate while Mike and Miller nursed his injury. Pick over to first. And then right before Trey Fikes got involved, was able to spell the legs of Jeter. The 0-1 pitch. Swung and missed at one in the dirt. 0-2. I remember one game this year when Worthley had caught like 7 or 8 games in a row. I asked Coach Bolt in the pregame, how's Jeter's legs? And he said, well, Ben, look in center field. He's chasing down fly balls during batting practice. Yeah. I think he's feeling all right.
0: He's got those young legs. Spry. He's going to be a heck of a player. Already is.
5: Another pick over to first. I think we can probably punt on that idea. Don't think Moyer's going anywhere. Down 5. Jeter trying to win a pitch. Down 0-2. Here it is. In the dirt. Good take. 1-2. Dylan Carey waiting on deck. That is going to be a tough one to say goodbye to. Here's the 1-2. Checked his swing. They say nope. Jeter stays alive. It's 2-2. 11-6, Arizona State. Jeter trying to win them one at a time. The 2-2. Breaking ball looped into center. Charging hard Longo, and it'll drop. Jeter bloops one into center, and Dylan Carey will walk to the plate. And hopefully this crowd gives him the ovation that he deserves. Dylan Carey, special person, special player. One more swing here at Hawks Field, but before that, pitching coach Jeremy Accardo coming out to talk to Penn. You've got a right-hander warming up quickly in the Arizona State bullpen.
0: Now, Ben, you said, I think, two of the most important things about Dylan Carey. You can start with the type of player that he has been in this Husker uniform, but as a person, they just don't, they don't make him any more solid than Dylan Carey. One of the, just one of the great guys in Husker athletics, period.
5: Every year there's one or two that will stick with you forever. And there's no doubt that 15 will long live in my heart and in so many Husker fans as well. He's got about 35 family and friends here to watch him at Hawks Field. Two on, one out. First pitch. Outside, ball one. I'll never forget the first time I talked to Dylan's parents after his first college weekend in Minneapolis. And they were just so happy to have him as a Husker. The 1-0 pitch. Carey swings and lifts one off to the right and out of play. 1-1.
0: Well, you think about the big moments he's had in that batter's box at this field, especially this season, from the doubles record to clutch hit, clutch home run after a clutch moment. And then just always with a smile on the face. One of the best.
5: Here's the 1-1 pitch. DC swings and rips one into left field. Atta baby, DC. Moyer around third. He's going to score. And a curtain call for Dylan Carey. That a baby, 1-5. Not hard to pick out Dylan Carey's family down there. 11-7 our score.
0: It's fitting, Ben. It's just fitting. It's just the type of work that he has put in this year. And he's going to force an arm out of the game. And one of the better ones from Arizona State. But Mike Sirianni, give him some congratulatory remarks. Just an awesome moment. DC, attaboy. If this is it for him, that's only fitting that he will be on base.
5: Arizona State going to the pen. And it's a Nebraska soybean pitching change. Once more, how about one more farm fact? Nebraska soybean farmers use sustainable practices to leave their land better for the next generation. The Arizona State closer coming into the game. Flamethrower might touch 100. We'll find out. I'll give you his numbers after this on the Huskers Radio Network.
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0: A new pitcher coming in for Arizona State. As Ben mentioned, that will be their closer out of Cave Creek, Arizona, Tennessee transfer. And Derek Schaefer. Schaefer has got a very lively arm. He can touch triple digits. Comes with a 5.85 earned run average, 1-2 on the year, making his 30th appearance. He has 8 saves. He's gone 32 and a third on the season, allowing 33 hits, 22 runs, 21 of those earned. Strikes out 41 on the year, just walking 13 with opponents hitting a very small 142 against Schaefer now, and did throw one of the few arms used in that Friday night game against Ole Miss. So this will be his second appearance here in the Lincoln Regional, trying to get Arizona State across the finish line with one out here in the top of the ninth. Now 11-7 in favor of Arizona State after the Dylan Carey, very fitting, RBI single.
1: Well, got an absolute flamethrower here in Schaefer. Nebraska needs another person to reach base before the tying run can get to the plate. Case Sanderson. Nebraska's nowhere near a 43-win team without 1-4. Another special young man. See if we can get base hit here and tighten this thing up. First and second, one out. The Sun Devil closer is in the game. Schaefer's first pitch, fastball at 96, fouled straight back, 0-1. Sandy up there hacking away. Nebraska still chasing 4 runs. One out in the Husker ninth. Schaefer comes set, the 0-1. Sanderson rolls one in front of the Arizona State dugout. Now he's down 0-2. Well, Sandy down once more, 0-2. Schaefer comes set. Here's the pitch. Fastball just off the plate at 97. That is a good 0-2 pitch. And you can hear that glove popping all the way up here. 2 on, 1 out for the Huskers. Schaefer ready. The pitch. Breaking ball. Just missed. Joe Maiden flinched behind home plate. And it's leveled up. 2-2 to Sanderson. Got to think he's going back to the gas here.
0: Yep. Might try to elevate it above the hands.
1: 2 balls, 2 strikes. Here's the pitch. Fouled back. Did go to it. 97. Sanderson flipped it away.
0: That's middle, too.
1: Ole Miss hanging around, trying to find out who they're going to play tonight. Schaefer comes set. The 2-2. Breaking ball, fouled back. So Sandy has fought off 2 2-strike pitches. One at 97, and that slider at 86. You got to think Schaefer's going to go back to his best pitch. Husker runners get their leads. And the 2-2. Hit him. And how about this? One more time in 2026, Nebraska baseball will get the tying run to the plate in the ninth inning. At one point, trailing by 10 runs.
0: Well, it's, I know we sound like a broken record. It's just so on brand with this team. No matter how dire the circumstances have looked against any pitcher, any team, if they don't come through, they're definitely going to make you think about them, make you feel them a bit.
1: Buck has 2 home runs here in the regional. The first pitch on the way, slider, just catches a piece, 0-1. Pitcher's pitch right there, not much Buck can do with it. Bases loaded. Tying run in the batter's box. It is Jet Buck. Schaefer, the Sun Devil closer, comes set. The 0-1 pitch. Buck swings and misses on another slider, 0-2. Two sliders for Schaefer. And he's got Buck right where he wants him. No balls, two strikes. Schaefer comes set, and the pitch. Slider off the plate. No, he did not go. On the appeal, 1-2. Three straight sliders to Buck. And Schaefer has thrown three good ones to Jett.
0: I know you're tempted to have maybe the show me fastball in this situation, but I can't imagine him giving him anything else.
1: One ball, two strikes. Base is loaded. Here's the pitch. Breaking ball, lifted in the air toward right. Charging Twigo near the line. He's there. He makes the catch. Tagging and scoring is Jeter Worthley. Moving to third is Carey. It's a sack fly for Buck. Brings Nebraska a bit closer. It's 11-8. And the season is on the shoulders of Trey Fikes.
0: Well, Jett Buck, we talked about the regional he's had. He's provided that long ball effort throughout the weekend. Just got under a pitch. Nebraska, though, still the puncher's chance with Larry Fikes. Will Bolt going to take an offensive timeout?
1: How else would this go? Sun Devils led 11-1. Nebraska has made it tense to the point where Arizona State has gone and used their two biggest bullets out of the bullpen. Trey Fikes is 1-for-4. Buskers have him cornered. First and third. Down by 3. Schaefer trying to close it. Fikes trying to extend it. The first pitch to Fikes. Slider, he swung at it and fouled it off in front of ASU's dugout. Went back to the slider. No balls and a strike. Schaefer comes set. The 0-1 pitch. Fikes leaps one in the air to right at the right fielder. He's in to make the catch. And by the skin of their teeth, Arizona State hangs on and ends Nebraska's season. And a miraculous 2026 ride comes to a close. Arizona State 11, Nebraska 8. Not much else you could ask for this crew to battle back and give themselves a chance. An amazing ride in 2026 has just finished. Nick and I will do our best to put it in perspective after this. This is Big Red Baseball.
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13: 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I'm a Nebraska corn farmer, and there's nothing else I would rather be.
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1: Heartbreaking way to end the year. Nebraska falls to Arizona State, and in the regional, has their season come to a close in the first hosted regional since 2008. 11-8, the final. Partner, I'm having a hard time figuring out a place to start. This year was beyond special. Special group of kids. Coaches felt strongly about this group in the fall. And despite what anybody says, there's going to be a lot of comments made on how this weekend went. But this group achieved something that was a lofty goal set by their head coach. And kudos to these fans for giving this team a much-deserved round of applause. This is a year I'll remember forever.
0: Yeah, me too, Ben. And, you know, I think you look at what they set out to do. It just, you think about the two losses in this regional where they were able to bring the tying run in their final at-bat in both games against quality top 25 teams with Arizona State and Ole Miss. And the goal for Will Bold, I don't think, is one that you think, okay, that was fine. Now, how do you get back here? Is it possible? I think that's the standard, is Will Bold, it will do everything, his coaching staff will do everything they can to make this more of a regular occurrence. And the fans responded the way that you hope that they would. And you hope that there's some people out there taking notice that want to be a part of this program as well to try to bolster this thing where you don't necessarily rebuild, but you reload. That's where Nebraska's at. They know they got their hands full with those teams out in the western part of the conference. But Nebraska, what they did this year, what they did against teams like USC, the fight that they put into that series out against one of the hottest teams in college baseball right now in Oregon. There's no question that this was no fluke, and what Nebraska and this coaching staff and those players put into this season, what they did in such a special way at this ballpark. I think we're going to see this again a lot sooner than the years that it took to get back here.
1: There's a group of young men in that third base dugout that means more to this program than they can even realize. And they're hurting right now. And it's going to be tough. It's going to be tough to say goodbye to a lot of these guys, Nick. They propelled this team to get to this point. Dylan Carey, Caleb Clark, Joshua Overbeek. You go down the list. Jalen Worthley. And I know I'm leaving a bunch out, but it's going to be hard for these guys to take that jersey off here soon.
0: Yeah, there's no question. And, you know, we saw that lasting image of Dylan Carey being able to end his career, getting an RBI single and keeping the drama alive in this game. And, I mean, so many that have meant so much to this team and just great stewards of the athletic department and the way that they represent the student-athlete at the University of Nebraska. You know, the autographs that they signed, the visits, the smiles that they put on the faces of so many Husker fans, both within the state and beyond, with all their different travels to different venues during competition. Win or lose, they always have time to make a kid's day that much brighter. I mean, they're great ball players. You wouldn't be wearing the jersey if you weren't, but they're even better men. And we can say that about this entire group collectively, both with the upperclassmen and the underclassmen.
1: I'm proud of them, man. I'm very proud to be a Husker and be a part of this program, and I'm blessed to have you with me. Thanks for another great year.
0: You as well, my man.
1: Huskers fall 11-8 in the final against Arizona State. And one final time here in 2026, let's give you the line score. Arizona State, 11 runs, 13 hits, 1 error. Nebraska, 8 runs, 11 hits, 2 errors. The winning pitcher is Colby Guy. He was terrific. The loss to Gavin Blackowitz. He gave Nebraska everything, every ounce he had today. The save to Schaefer, his ninth. Time of the game, 3 hours, 5 minutes. 7,700, the listed attendance here for this one. Arizona State advances to take on Ole Miss in the regional final. Nebraska has their season come to an end here tonight. That's going to wrap it up for me for the ballpark here in 2026. This was year number 13 for me behind the mic of Husker baseball. I don't take a single pitch, game, season for granted. Blessed to be a part of this team and to be able to do this for you all. Thankful to all of you for your interaction with us all year long, good or bad. Hope you support the team in times like this. Really just a special season, remarkable way for Nebraska to go out in front of their home fans in a home regional for the first time since 2008. Got a lot of people to thank here on this one. Of course, thanks to my broadcast team, Nick Hanley, Kyle Crooks, and our production team all season long, led by Josh Hilkeman. Camden Cohn worked about every game for us back in the studio. Christopher Sullivan Diaz, Duke Rude, several others that I'm missing. There's a band of brothers here holding us together. Thanks to everybody that was a part of this. Thanks to Jason Rathey, general manager, allowing us to do this year after year and bring Husker baseball to you on the radio. We absolutely love what we do, and God willing, we will be back for more Husker baseball in 2027. That's it for me signing off in 2026, but stay with us. We've got all of our post-game activities to follow. Kyle Crooks will finish us off on our broadcast season in 2026, a season that will be remembered forever for us here in the broadcast booth. 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
2: Kyle Crooks back here at Haymarket Park. Wish I had better news, but our final score today, Arizona State 11 and Nebraska 8 with that. The Huskers season comes to a close. Arizona State will take on Ole Miss in about an hour and a half in the regional final here in Lincoln. 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For Arizona State, 11 runs on 13 hits, an error, and 7 left. The Huskers, 8 runs on 11 hits, 2 errors, 7 left. For Nebraska, they trail by as many as 10 runs, scored 7 unanswered, including bringing the tying man to the plate in the ninth on multiple occasions, but could not do anything more with it, facing the closer, Derek Schaefer. 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Well, Nebraska, they were the designated road team for the first time here in this regional in a matchup between Gavin Blackowitz and Colby Guy, who made just his second start of the year. Guy came out firing with a 1-2-3 frame, which included 2 strikeouts and an early zero. To the bottom of the first with Blackowitz to the hill against the Sun Devil power-laden lineup. It took until the second batter with New Contrades blasting his fourth homer of the regional to put Arizona State in front.
3: The 2-1. Drilled to left center. Deep and gone. A bat flip from Contrades, and Arizona State's power has returned early. A 1-0 Sun Devil lead on the 20th home run of the year from Contrades.
2: So Contrades would homer. Blackowitz would go on to retire the next two, not before showing visible signs of being sick and vomiting behind the mound. With all of that, he would settle in and get Dominic Smaldino down looking to retire the side. Sun Devils still in front, 1-0 on to the second, and 4, 5, and 6 went down 1-2-3 for the Huskers against starter Kobe Guy, who retired 6 straight to begin his day. Bottom of the second, the inning started with a sparkling play at short from Dylan Carey that stood after an early Sun Devil challenge. A 2-out single by Austin Rolig kept the inning going for Brody Briggs, who went down looking for Blackowitz's second looking K.
3: 1-2 Gavin brings it home. Called strike 3. Fastball right at the knees. His second punch out. Both of the backwards variety. And Arizona State held off the board for the first time today.
2: Blackowitz in 3 innings again. He just visibly seemed under the weather. That was the second of 2 strikeouts for him. Lasted just 3 innings. Blackowitz, the losing pitcher in this game, 4-4. He finishes up his season. Top of the third, now with Arizona State still in front, 1-0. Joshua Overbeek in his final game in a Husker uniform led off against Colby Guy, and with the second pitch he saw, he tied the game with his first home run since April 17th.
3: The 0-1 coming to Beek. That's ripped into left center field, sending Hairston back towards a warning track. He leaps, it's over, it's a home run! Joshua Overbeek sends a blast into the left field berm, and we're knotted up at 1.
2: That was our Blue Cross Blue Shield of Nebraska RBI of the game this season. Blue Cross and Blue Shield of Nebraska is assisting Nebraskans by donating $5 to Angels Among Us for every Husker RBI. And for the Huskers today in the RBI column, They had a total of 7 RBI today, and that's a total of 392 on the season for a donation of $1,960. Angels Among Us provides financial and emotional support to pediatric cancer families living in or being treated in Nebraska. Guy would go on to retire the next 3. He saw an order along with 2 strikeouts. We now had a tie game through 2.5 frames. A leadoff single from the Sun Devils, followed by a line out of slugger Landon Hairston, presented one gone. A walk from Blackowitz. Then he would get the ground ball he needed to Rhett Stokes at second, who would throw it past the glove of Dylan Carey. Defense an issue this weekend. That was at the bag at second. Would bring in a run and put 2 on. Now the score 2-1, Arizona State. Next batter, Dominic Smaldino, sent one deep enough to right center to score a second run of the frame. A sac fly put ASU in front 3-1. Still not out of the inning with 2 outs. Dominic Longo added 2 more with 1 power swing.
4: Payoff pitch. Turned on, hit to left field, sending Buck back to the warning track. He looks up and it's out of here. A 2-run homer. And it's now 5-1, Arizona State.
2: 2 more singles before a long fly out to center ended the inning with Blackowitz at 70 pitches. Arizona State a 5-1 lead after a 4-run frame. All 4 runs unearned to Blackowitz ledger. Now to the 4th, Huskers have work to do. Down 4 runs. All Nebraska mustard was a 1-out hit by pitch by Dylan Carey. Kobe Guy had 2 more strikeouts in the frame and 6 for his start. Sun Devils still in command with a 5-1 lead. In the last of the 4th, clearly with Blackowitz pitching under the weather, they would go to Cooper Katsky. Gavin's final line after 3 innings. He allowed 5 runs, only 1 earned on 6 hits, 1 walk, and 2 strikeouts. And 70 pitches for him in his start. Katsky would retire the first man he saw in relief, followed by the Big 12 Player of the Year, Landon Hairston, who struck out looking, then flipped his bat high in the air right in front of the home plate umpire. After the crew got together, Hairston, with his 28 home runs, was ejected from the game. He's not able to play in the regional final later tonight against Ole Miss. And a pop-out after that would then end the inning. Some momentum on the Husker side to start the 5th. The umpires and the NCAA reps, there was a bit of a delay. They had to get Hairston out of the dugout. He did a slow walk out in front of the Husker dugout all the way to the locker room. And he was officially taken out of the dugout, ejected from the game. Again, Arizona State's best player. Sun Devils, though, still in the lead at 5-1. And the Huskers, only 1 hit, that the Overbeek home run. Kobe Guy showed no signs, though, of slowing down. A 1-out single from Overbeek was all Nebraska could manufacture, and another 0 put up by ASU starter Colby Guy. Bottom of the 5th, 5-1 Arizona State in the driver's seat, and Katsky back on the hill. He'd get a quick first out before Dominic Smaldino smoked the Sun Devils' 3rd home run of the game.
3: The pitch drilled into right field. Grigo backs up to the track, to the wall. It's gone. 6-1 Arizona State. On the solo blast from Smaldino.
2: Now a 5-run lead for ASU. Katsky would work past the Huskers' 4th error of the regional off a off-target throw from Overbeek at 3rd. In the end, the Sun Devils carried a 6-1 lead going to the 6th inning. In that 6th, Nebraska had multiple runners on base for the first time against opposing starter Colby Guy after singles from Jeter Worthley and Case Sanderson. Jeff Buck was ahead in the count 3-0 until he popped out to shallow center to end the stanza, still trailing ASU 6-1. Last of the 6th inning, and 2 hits off of Katsky brought on Colin Novacek out of the bullpen with runners on 2nd and 3rd. After an intentional walk, a dribbler up the first baseline by Dean Toigo, and a play at the plate was late, scoring a run, making now 7-1 Arizona State. Next batter was Dominic Smaldino with the bases juiced, and 1 swing put this game essentially out of reach.
4: Now brings up Smaldino with bases loaded, still 1 out. This ball's hammered into right field, sending Grigo back to the wall, and that's a grand slam. Arizona State just pouring it on Nebraska. It is now 11-1, Sun Devils.
2: Smaldino's 2nd home run of the game. In the inning, ASU sent 10 to the plate, scoring 5 runs on 5 hits, now leading 11-1. Kevin Minnell came out of the bullpen to get the final 2 outs for the Huskers. Moving to the seventh, ASU starter Kobe Guy after six innings, allowing four hits, one run. He had seven strikeouts and no walks, would give way to reliever Josh Butler. A leadoff double from Trey Fikes, a walk to Joshua Overbeek, put two on with one out. Brett Stokes reached via throwing error by the third baseman, scoring Fikes, and the Huskers now trailing 11-2. Still fighting, Mac Moyer looped a two-run double to shallow left, cutting the Arizona State lead now to 11-4 in the seventh. Quickly to follow, Jeter Worthley pulled a run-scoring two-bagger to left, now made it 11-5, which led to a pitching change and a new arm from one of the better relievers out of the ASU pen. That was Taylor Penn. First batter he faced was Dylan Carey, and Dylan singled through the left side to put runners at the corners and one out. A sac fly to center from Case Sanderson brought home Worthley to cut the ASU lead now to five runs at a score of 11-6. Jeff Buck lined out to left, which ended the inning, bringing in the frame nine batters to the plate, scoring five runs on five hits, an error, and one left. It was stretch time to the bottom of the seventh. Manel back in relief put together a 1-2-3 inning. Still 11-6 Sun Devils. The lead firmly intact. And on to the eighth, and reliever Taylor Penn still in for ASU. He sat down the Huskers in order, so nothing doing. To the bottom of the eighth, Manel back in, struck out a pair. It's solid, really, in relief was Kevin Manel tonight. He faced one above the minimum in the bottom of the eighth, just giving the Huskers a chance in his 2 2/3 innings, allowing no runs on two hits. Well, last chance for the Huskers in the ninth, trailing 11-6 and having to face Taylor Penn again. Rhett Stokes struck out, so there's one away quickly, followed by a five-pitch walk to Mac Moyer. A bloop single from Jeter Worthley had two on for Dylan Carey in what was his final Husker advantage bat, and he did what he does best.
3: Here's the 1-1 pitch. DC swings and rips one into left field. Atta baby, DC. Moyer around third. He's going to score. And a curtain call for Dylan Carey. Atta baby, 1-5.
2: Now forcing ASU to use their closer, Derek Schaefer, what was a 10-run game, now a 4-run Husker deficit. Schaefer would hit Case Sanderson to load the bases after once down 10. Tying run coming to the plate in the form of Jeff Buck, down 11-7. Buck would loop one down the right field line to score Worthley, make it 7 unanswered runs after a sac fly. It's now 11-8. Runners now at the corners for Trey Fikes. Fikes scores a line drive to right field to end the game in Nebraska's season with a final score of Sun Devils 11 and the Huskers 8. Arizona State will move on to face Ole Miss in the winner's bracket game a little bit later tonight. The Huskers season ends with a record of 43-17. Winning pitcher Colby Guy improves to 2-0 in just his first start all year. As Gavin Blackwoods takes the hard luck loss, he is now 4-4 to finish up the year. Derek Schaefer, the closer, earns his ninth save of the season. Arizona State improves to 39-20 as they will take on Ole Miss, having to beat the Rebs twice a little bit later tonight. We'll step aside here on the postgame show. When we come back, we'll have a Nebraska lottery scoreboard. Also, get you closer to Will Bolt's conversation with Nick Hanley as they recap the season. A lot of hugs going on the field right now. A lot of emotions between all of the Huskers. Stick with us as we wrap up this season on the Huskers Radio Network.
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2: Huskers fall short here today, and their season comes to a close. Sets up Ole Miss and Arizona State in the regional final here in Lincoln. Final score, Arizona State 11 and Nebraska 8. 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Pony Payout top prize odds, 1 in 120,000. Well, for Husker fans in Oklahoma City, also the Husker softball team season comes to a close. Their second loss in Oklahoma City in the double elimination World Series. They fall to Texas 3-1, a game in which Jordy Fromm had a no-hitter 5 1/3 innings deep. It was a Katie Stewart 3-run home run, one of the best hitters in the SEC. And that was the difference in that one. The Huskers out-hit the Longhorns 4-3. Jordy Fromm's illustrious college career comes to an end in Oklahoma City at her home state school with a loss. 6 innings for her, 3 runs on 3 hits, and that big one, the 3-run home run, 21-6. She did homer to put the Huskers up 1-0, had a back-to-back years, the only player in Division I history, back-to-back seasons, with 20 home runs and 20 wins inside the circle. Tegan Gavon goes the distance for Texas in the win, and they will take on Tennessee, having to beat them twice tomorrow. Alabama is awaiting the winner of Texas Tech and UCLA tomorrow to set up the entire semifinal field. Meanwhile, quickly, throughout the college baseball landscape, UCLA, they're facing elimination. They're in a tight one against St. Mary's, trying to get to their own regional final. They lead 5-4 against the Gales in the seventh. USC up 8-4 against Texas State in the sixth, as Washington State's being shut out by Oregon State 8-0 in the seventh frame. Jacksonville State up 7-4 on Virginia. The Cavaliers were 2-0 in the Hattiesburg Regional. Meanwhile, Kentucky is trailing West Virginia 6-4 early in the third. North Carolina all over ECU in the fifth, 8-2. Georgia in the regional final trails 1-0 to Liberty in the sixth frame. Troy in front of Florida 7-4 in the fifth in the regional final in Gainesville. Auburn trying to work their way out of the loser's bracket early in the first, trail UCF 1-0. Milwaukee waits the winner of that one. Texas trails in the second to UC Santa Barbara 1-0. Oklahoma trails Georgia Tech in the regional final in the second 2-0. Kansas behind Arkansas 1-0 in the second. Kansas wins and they win their regional. Meanwhile, some of the finals earlier, West Virginia doubles up Wake Forest 10-5. ECU 10-0 on VCU. Liberty 8-3 winners over Boston College. Troy to get to the regional final, 9-6 victors over Miami. And a lot of scores coming in as well that went final earlier today. UC Santa Barbara 9, Tarleton 5, Oklahoma 15-5 over the Citadel. Arkansas 10-9 winners over Northeastern. St. John's 21-8 victors over Northern Illinois. Oklahoma State 12, USC Upstate 1. They'll take on Alabama later tonight. Louisville 8 and Cincinnati 6. That sets up the field that we will see for regional finals all across the country as we start to see some tickets punched, including here in Lincoln, to a super regional. Here in Lincoln, it's Arizona State and Ole Miss.

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10: 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This message from the NDOT Highway Safety Office, talking to head coach Will Bolt. And I think you just got to start with this season, special group. I know that had to be a tough message in there, but it's at some point I know everyone's going to have a chance to really appreciate what they got to accomplish this year.
11: Yeah, I think in a lot of ways this last game kind of personified, you know, what this group's all about. I mean, you get the tying run to the plate when you're down by 10 runs in the middle innings of a game. That's not normal. And what these guys have done all year long, showing up to the yard every single day with a purpose to play hard for each other and to play for the end and play for something bigger than themselves. I mean, it was on full display today. And look, we'd love to be continuing to play, but we didn't play well enough to do that. It wasn't from a lack of effort. It wasn't from a lack of togetherness. Only one team's going to be happy at the end of the season, but I'm thankful for this group. I can assure you of that.
10: I know there's going to be a lot of people that ask the sustainability of something like this, to have a regional here, to be able to put in that type of work year in and year out. I know you have made that this program's mission. What was it about this team and this season that we're able to do that? What is it about this character and this group together?
11: Well, I think we prove that we can win games in different ways this year. And, you know, maybe in years past, we had to have things go a certain way. We had to maybe play a low scoring game and find a way to score six or seven runs. And this team was different. I mean, we found a lot of different ways to win. We outslugged you some days. Some days we outpitched you. Most days we played really, really good defense. We played really well in three phases of the game most days of the year, and that you do that, like you do that over the course of a season, you got a chance to have a 41 season. So the character, the togetherness, the focus that it takes because you have all those things is why this group was able to have the year that we did. And obviously talking about hosting a regional has been a major goal of ours, but you know, that wasn't the end goal, you know, and this group is kind of laid the foundation of how we do it in Lincoln again. I think for 18 years, maybe it looked like, man, are we ever going to do it again? And these guys proved that it's possible. And these guys also proved that, you know, just with a little bit more, we can win a regional here and host a super regional potentially.
10: I know you and the coaching staff will put in that work, hopefully have some time to reflect and enjoy this season. But also, if you take a look at just what goes into it, it's not just the great players that you guys want to identify when it comes to bolstering the roster, but you kind of alluded to it too. There's a culture aspect that it takes a special type of player to not only have the talent on the field, but also that type of character and that type of person to fit into the culture.
11: Yeah, that's absolutely.

0: absolutely right. And culture is number one, and that's what we have to protect at all costs. And, you know, it's very, very strong in this clubhouse after this year. And our job as coaches is to continue to nurture those leaders that are going to be upperclassmen next year, to go find and identify talented gamers that want to come and be part of something special.
1: Coach, we really appreciate the time all throughout the season. Thanks for letting us be a part of this.
0: Thank you.
1: 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Now, Nebraska, much like they have so many times at this ballpark, they were able to put that tying run in the batter's box and really try to have a goal of it, even when it looked as bleak as possible. But the Huskers will look back on a very memorable season, 40-plus wins on the year, hosting for the first time in the postseason since 2008. So many upperclassmen that will move on from this program, and so many memories made, but also the future extremely bright for this baseball program. Kyle, back to you.
2: Thanks, Nick. Yeah, great stuff from this program all year. It is certainly setting a standard, continuing to move forward. A lot of things that were checked off the list this year, including hosting a regional for the first time since 2008, most wins, conference wins, 23-7, 43 wins this season. Don't hang your heads, Husker fans. This team and this program is exciting and will continue to be. Big thanks to Nick as well as Coach Bolt for joining us all season long on the pre and post game shows. Huge thank you, of course, to everybody that helped on our broadcast throughout the year, all of our producers, and of course to you for listening along the Huskers radio network all season long. Record-setting 2026. 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Again, our final score for a final time here in the Lincoln Regional, Arizona State 11, Nebraska 8. For Camden Cohn at our Acres Broadcast Center, for Ben McLaughlin and Nick Handley here in the booth, I'm Kyle Crook saying so long. This has been a presentation of Nebraska Cornhuskers baseball on the Huskers radio network.
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5: What's that?
4: The festival they have every year that honors Johnny Carson?
5: Every year? Since when?
4: Like 2008.
5: What? Where?
4: At the Johnny Carson Theater.
5: In Norfolk?
4: Yeah.
5: Well, who's performing?
4: Charlie Behrens is the headliner this year.
5: Charlie Behrens? I see his videos all the time. He's hilarious.
4: Right? They're also bringing in Bluebird Improv with Matt Walsh. And a bunch of other funny improvisers.
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4: 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And the adults-only late show at the District Event Center.
5: And this is in Norfolk?
4: Yeah.
5: Norfolk, Nebraska.
4: Yes. 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
5: Huh. You know, they really should publicize this festival more.
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0: John Henry Bonham, born May 31st, 1948, in Redditch, England. Led Zeppelin's drummer extraordinaire and literal driving force. Rolling Stone magazine readers named Bonham the best drummer of all time in 2011. Don't know anyone who would disagree. We'll celebrate his birthday on today's Get the Let Out.
1: A percussionist. On drums, John Bonham. Moby Dick!

0: Bonham's signature showcase from Led Zeppelin II. As we found out for sure when Jimmy Page released the companion disc to the remastered Led Zeppelin II, Moby Dick was put together from a couple of different sessions. In July 1968, Jimmy Page was putting together the new band that would become Led Zeppelin. He had already recruited John Paul Jones and then Robert Plant. Plant had worked with fellow teenager John Bonham in 1965 in a group called the Crawling King Snakes. Plant recommended John Bonham to Jimmy Page. So Page and his manager, Peter Grant, went to check out Bonham when he was touring with American folk singer Tim Rose at a club in Hampstead, North London. Page talks about seeing John Bonham play for the first time.
1: I went to see him play in a club, and at the time at the time when I was putting Led Zeppelin together and sort of headhunting people, and I did actually have a drummer in mind because of this incredible talent that was there in the Midlands. The reputation of John Bonham hadn't really come outside of the Midlands, but he got this gig with Tim Rose, and he was playing in London in a small club, and I heard him, and I thought, this is absolutely, you know, he's absolutely amazing. He's definitely the drummer to try and pull on board with this. It was his attitude to his playing, but the dynamics as well. That was a key to what I was going to try and get together in this Zeppelin band.

0: Dazed and Confused from the first Zeppelin album, showcasing the drumming of John Bonham. Not only was Jimmy Page naturally impressed with John Bonham's drumming when he first heard him, but Bonham far exceeded Page's expectations.
1: Although I had in mind a very powerful drummer, you know, I wasn't ready for John Bonham. I must say he was beyond the realms of anything that I could possibly have imagined. You know, it's absolutely phenomenal.
0: Next, we'll hear from John Paul Jones as we commemorate the birthday of John Bonham on Get the Lead Out.
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3: 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Heater Firearms and the Gun Gurus have you covered. Maybe you were just saying, hey, where's Heater Firearms? Heater Firearms is just north of Heater on 554th Avenue. Come see us at Heater Firearms. 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
5: It's Humphrey Days, June 19th and 20th. Participate in the Friday Golf Scramble. Then Saturday, it's the Veterans Run, followed by the parade at 11 a.m. Free kids pool party, food trucks, a beer garden, classic car show, and live music featuring the Fishheads. That's June 19th and 20th in Humphrey.
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8: Brought to you right now by Antelope Memorial Hospital, offering an outpatient urology clinic on the first and third Wednesday of every month with Dr. Jamie Olson. 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Tonight, partly cloudy skies, a low down to 58. Partly sunny tomorrow for you, a high of 82. Tomorrow night, increasing clouds, a low down to 57. Partly sunny Tuesday, there's a slight chance for showers and storms, though, too. Tuesday's high of 82.
9: It's Carol Miller, and we're getting the let out this week, celebrating John Bonham's birthday. The musical relationship between the drummer and the bass player is key for a rock band. John Paul Jones, keyboardist and bassist for Led Zeppelin, talks about how he and Bonham selected strangely related symbols or runes when coming up with the graphics for Led Zeppelin's fourth album.
10: I don't know who came up with the idea of the runes. The idea was to choose runes from various sources that somehow you felt an affinity to. And there was a few books and publications that, you know, okay, let's do it from these. And sure enough, Bonzo and I went and chose our stuff that we felt, you know, we liked the look of and had, kind of spoke to you. I don't know how, but kind of spoke. And kind of strange in a way, because graphically, the rune that I chose and the rune that Bonzo chose are kind of exactly the reverse. And we chose them at different times, different places. But they were graphically the reverse. His is a circle that makes my sign in the middle, and mine's my sign and it's got a circle around it. It's like, it's do do do do do.

0: When the Levee Breaks, from Led Zeppelin's fourth album on Get the Lead Out. We're celebrating drummer John Bonham's birthday. John Paul Jones explains that some people mistook Bonham's powerful drumming style for a lack of control and technique, while that was far from the case.
1: He wasn't musically out of control in any way. He knew just what he was doing. But he, you know, he could take chances, as we all did in those days. Just take a lot of chances on stage, and it's great, you know. Sometimes they come off, sometimes they don't.

0: Communication Breakdown, live from the BBC Sessions. This is Get the Let Out, celebrating John Bonham's birthday. We've heard from Jimmy Page and John Paul Jones about John Bonham, and now Robert Plant talks about how John Bonham's parents kept them going at the beginning.
1: To be honest, we had a lot of creativity and a lot of kinship and brotherhood, but we were mostly kept going thanks to his mom and dad. You know, and when we did the O2 reunion some years back, Joan Bonzo's mom came to the gig, and she's always, always such a great energy, you know. She'd known me since I was 16, 15 or 16, and she sat there in taffeta and sort of silks and stuff and looked up at me and went, still precocious.
0: Well, we've heard from Page, Jones and Plant on John Bonham's birthday edition of Get the Let Out. We'll hear some words from the late John Bonham himself next.
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0: Zeppelin Live from Led Zeppelin DVD, recorded at Madison Square Garden in July 1973. John Bonham commented about knowing the audience.
1: I think these days, let's say the public, you know, it's not just say the kids, because we've had sort of all sorts of people at concerts, you know. Mm-hmm. I think that they're coming to listen to what you're playing and not just to look at you and see what you are. I mean, I remember when I was, let's go back a few years, when I went to see the Beatles, because we've mentioned them a few times, it was to look at them, you know. Mm-hmm. It wasn't, you didn't really bother what you were listening to. And today, well, it's not what you are, it's what you're playing.
0: Getting the Lead Out and celebrating the birthday of John Bonham. He'll have the last word next.
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0: We've been marking the birthday of John Bonham on today's Get the Lead Out. Bonham gave his last television interview in Scotland in 1980. The interviewer, Billy Connolly, had a tough time getting Bonham to talk, but Bonham had a big smile on his face.
11: A guy who is possibly the, the best rock and roll drummer on earth. Would you agree with that?
12: Yeah, not really.
11: I'm sure you would agree with that, John.
12: Not at all.
11: No, he doesn't agree with that at all. And I'm going to ask him a most important question here. So it must have taken you years to learn to play like that, did it?
12: Not really.
11: Yeah. The weather's turned out nice again, Johnny.
12: So.
11: Yeah.
0: That was John Bonham in 1980. But as of February 2025, we got to hear a lot more of his story from the amazing footage put together for the award-winning documentary Becoming Led Zeppelin. The original recordings of Led Zeppelin stand as a testament to the unique talent of John Bonham. But perhaps his legacy is best represented by his son, Jason, who proudly carries on his father's tradition.

0: Zeppelin, featuring Jason Bonham, Celebration Day, in tribute to his father's legacy. I hope you enjoyed our show commemorating John Bonham's birthday, and we'll do it again next year. That's our show for this week. This show was written and produced by myself, Carol Miller, for Quarter Hour Building and Maintenance Limited. Our line producer is Joe Cristiano, with additional production by Paul Logos, production and research materials from Steve Sauer, and thank yous to Stefan Jones, Charles Steinauer, Vanessa Cahookham, and all our associates at United Stations Radio Networks. 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